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1: I'm Jitta Francis with the JIS Evening News for Monday, June 15. 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
1: Now the news. Seven members of the Jamaican diaspora community have been recognized by Governor General Sir Patrick Allen for their contributions to the country's growth and development. The awardees, who came from the United States of America, Canada, United Kingdom, France, and China, are Lisa Rutte, Christina McPherson, Asher Richards, Dr. Richard White, Carl Samuels, Dr. Sandra Colley Durand, and Dr. Nicolene Johnson. They were honored in the areas of diaspora engagement and humanitarian support, mentorship and immigrant empowerment, migration advocacy and disaster response initiatives, education and social services, Caribbean heritage and community development, youth development, trade, and cultural cooperation. Speaking at the 2026 Governor General's Diaspora Achievement Awards at the 11th Biennial Jamaica Diaspora Conference in Montego Bay, St. James earlier today, Sir Patrick said award recipients exemplify steadfast commitment to Jamaica.
3: Their accomplishments remind us that excellence carries with it a responsibility to uplift others.
1: He also renewed the call for Jamaicans overseas to lend support to the nation's development objectives as much as possible. Meanwhile, the Minister of State in the Ministry of Foreign Affairs and Foreign Trade, Lando Tarelong, is calling for a collaborative approach in building Jamaica's resilience. Addressing the opening of the 11th Biennial Jamaica Diaspora Conference, the State Minister emphasized that no one group holds the solution to the challenges facing the country, and collaboration between various stakeholders guarantees the creation of innovative solutions.
4: Collaboration between these sectors creates opportunities for innovation, economic growth, social development, and an improved quality of life for our citizens both here and abroad.
1: The 11th Annual Biennial Jamaica Diaspora Conference is being held at the Montego Bay Convention Center in St. James between June 14 to 19 under the theme Diaspora Partnerships, Rebuilding a More Climate Resilient Jamaica. Agriculture, Fisheries and Mining Minister Floyd Green says an additional $66 million has been allocated in the 2026-27 budget to procure 20 more boats and engines under the Fisheries Incentive Program. Minister Green says the five-year program, which targets young fishers, is aimed at modernizing Jamaica's fisheries sector.
5: Every year we're going to do at least 20 boats and engines. That means over 100 of our people will get the benefit.
1: Minister Green was addressing the handover ceremony of five boats and engines at the National Fisheries Authority NFA offices in Newport, West Kingston recently. And Jamaica will host the 15th Annual Caribbean Urban Forum CUF 2026 from June 17 to 19 at the Jamaica Pegasus Hotel. The event will bring together policymakers, planners, academics, and community stakeholders from across the region to explore solutions to issues such as climate change, housing, infrastructure, and disaster recovery in the Caribbean. Acting Director of Physical Planning and Sustainable Development at the KSAMC, LaShawn Wilson, says the event will help to position Kingston as a leader in urban development and sustainable city management.
6: The forum will help us also to showcase the city of Kingston as a city that is willing to learn, innovate, and collaborate with our regional and international partners.
1: Interested persons can register online by June 16 at the official CUF 2026 website, utech.edu.jm/Caribbean-Urban-Forum-2026. That was JIS.

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0: Shania Douglas on the 2200 meter world championship silver medalist. Come cheer on our future stars. The JTA Sagicore National Athletics Championships. 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
2: 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Alipa.

Shout out to Jay. Shout out to Surf. Shout out to Kit Kat, to Lorraine over there in Point Hill, St. Catherine. Jackie on Mullines Road. Dodo said, chewing them a hit. Like cat off nine. Who knows, knows. Why me no know, you know? Me no know. Me no know if more I know either. Big up Dodo. Dodo, big up yourself. Charles Morris, Sir Charles Morris, big up yourself, Z. Every time, my brother. Walton Park crew got it locked. When I said I don't know music, let me see if I don't know music around here. Hold on, hold on.

right, big up to Sir Marlon Morris. Got it locked in over there in Spanish Town. St. John's Wholesale Liquor and St. John's and Everything Print over by St. John's Road, Spanish Town. Once again, St. John's Wholesale Liquors. Yeah, man, big up to the whole crew, staff members and customers as well.

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Jackie over there in my lines, you know music. Sir, if you know music. 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Alright, watch it now, I'm going to play another big tune. Probably the biggest song for the whole entire night. Listen to that one.

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0: DJ Sam, Ali Punchin, deep in the box. Long time in the year, them song here.

voice of Otis Redding, the king of souls, the godfather, I should say, the godfather of souls. Yeah, man, he's the first artist to bring gospel music and turn it into secular music. All right, if you understand what I'm trying to say, the style that is they used to use in the church to sing gospel music, yeah, he took it and turned it into souls. He wasn't the only one in the world. He was the first souls megastar. I feel like we play one more. Shall I say, we can play one more? Please. Him say, we can play one more if it's a hit song mega play. All right. No. People, tell me if it's a hit song, this. Because if it's not hit, you know, Shadishay, now I got to allow me to play overtime again.

0: right, so Joanne says, safe journey home to your family, Ali, until tomorrow. She says she have all these songs on CDs. That is... Yeah, man, big up yourself, Joanne, over there in Canada. Davine, Blazing the Fire. For Davine say is a big tune. So apparently you never did know, say, I want big tune, Chatty Chain. No, you know. Because Davine say a big tune.
1: One of the biggest.
0: Alright, that is it. See, the Lovers Thursday Boss has confirmed that it's one of the biggest songs. Alright, Tina, big up yourself. Cosby, big up yourself. You don't know TJ. Lexi, Wagwan, Lexi. You don't know. Big up to Surf, Jay, Lorraine. DJ Spangy, me just say the message. Sorry about that, my bro. Shadishin fault. Him forward in at the studio and start reason with me. Never did I pay attention to the WhatsApp line. My Theme fault. Him apologize. Nah, big up. Nah, Son Millie, you don't know. Jackie and Mullines Road. Dow, Kit Kat. Marlon Morris and the St. John's Wholesale Liquors crew got it locked in. Chin Chin, Denise, Asian Brain. Everybody, big up on yourself. Just all one big up and done. Zane. Peeps, remember, tomorrow I'll be back for Current Tuesday, 3 p.m. to 7:30 p.m. So tune in if you can, all right? Non-stop vibes, non-stop energy. Same way. You don't know the thing already, right? And remember, follow Sun City on Instagram, X and TikTok at Sun City 104_9 FM. See how tomorrow Shady Shane is ready to, yeah, give you non-stop vibes, non-stop energy. What kind of shirt that you have on? What kind of white? I will wear white again. Iceland. Iceland.
1: Eh? From 1990.
0: Most Iceland, but German. We never see a white Germany jersey yet. What? Anyways, we never see it yet. But anyways, it means a Germany fan, people. I don't know why. Why would I want to represent for Germany? I don't know. Anyways, Brazil fans, big up on yourself.
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2: Make hay while the sun shines. 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I'm Joy Kelly. 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
1: One of the biggest compliments that a Jamaican can give you is that you're hardworking. You ever hear, she's a trying young miss? Is a compliment, don't it? Hard work is supposedly embedded in our very DNA. It is certainly prevalent in our school mottos. Tell you what, I want you to guess these institutions from the mottos alone. This is from a mystery high school in St. Anne. I won't say the Latin, but it translates as hard work conquers. Ferncourt High School. What about St. Andrew? Another school in town has hard work overcomes all difficulties, or work conquers all. If you went to Merle Grove, you'd know that one. Many of you will get this one from a popular St. Andrew institution. It is, work is burning in the fields. Many a college man from Old Hope Road unite under that banner. And we're back in St. Anne with, true joy is the reward of hard work, or hard work brings true joy. The ladies in purple and white, St. Hilda's High School, and still in the Garden Parish, where my worky, nothing is achieved without great effort. So say the students at York Castle High School. But there is working hard and there is working smart. And more Jamaicans are being encouraged to start a retirement plan amid concerns that pension coverage remains low across the country. At a recent JIS think tank, Director of Sales Service and Channel Delivery at Scotia Jamaica Life Insurance Company Limited, Carrie Ann Chung, shared some chilling statistics.
2: In Jamaica, the National Insurance Scheme, NIS, plays an important role in providing a basic level of retirement income. However, it was never designed to fully replace a person's pre-retirement earnings, and for many individuals, it represents only a foundation rather than a complete retirement solution. At present, a full NIS pension is approximately $4,620 per week, or roughly $18,000 per month, based on reported figures.
1: Sounds like enough to carry you through. It gets worse. Chung indicates that locally, retirement preparedness remains a challenge. Only about 11 to 12% of private sector workers are enrolled in private pension arrangements, while less than 20% of the labor force contributes to any pension system. Now, with our declining birth rate and many people spending 20 years or more in retirement, planning ahead is increasingly important for long-term financial stability.
2: Many Jamaicans may be relying primarily on the NIS and or personal savings as they approach retirement. When we look at this alongside longer life expectancy, where many people may spend 20 years or more in retirement, it becomes clear that planning ahead is increasingly important for long-term financial stability. Jamaica's retirement landscape presents both a challenge and an opportunity. Scotiabridge is one part of that solution, supporting individuals to move from informal or inconsistent saving toward more structured retirement planning.
1: 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Walk good.
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0: Hey, want to say goodnight to the Eastside family. 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
2: I'll do anything, my love.
0: Hey, want to say goodnight to you, Lady Lorraine.
2: Let's get intimate.
1: For real, I mean.
0: Hey, Point Hill family.
2: The darling,
0: Lady Surf Wagwan. Kingston.
2: Hey.
1: Watch me a pussy. You know me jacuzzi. Me a meet a man.
0: She also says back when, you know.
1: All money through pretty cool. The bomba she up and up.
0: Oh, she said way back when.
1: She a romance all. Moving to prosperity and me steady, that's why. Intimate woman need intimate man link.
0: Mr. Webb says.
1: Money in a hand.
0: Who's gonna remember those cartoons? Except for me. I think everybody in that era remember these cartoons, you know.
2: Make it.
0: We had to wake up every Saturday morning to watch just cartoons, you know.
2: Ooh, that my love. I run real.
0: Hey, good night to you, Lady J. J Wagwan, J said tune. Taking this one from the top until 8:30. We got some dancehall for you.
2: Let's get intimate.
1: Intimate woman. 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

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Me say,

0: 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Pull it up again for me on the charts then, yeah.
1: Girls got here, son. 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

0: I'll tell you about the bass lines kicking in these songs in the man. Taking you back to the 90s and the 80s. Yeah, you know the vibe. Hey, I want to say goodnight to Lady Nikki. 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Are you good? Hey, goodnight to you, Davina. 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This one said, no man shot you and call the fire truck. Yeah, definitely enjoying these vibes. 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Yeah, we'll soon come back. You know it go. Rewind Mondays, Triple S in the building, Sunjack Shady Shane. Scorching on your earwaves right now until 12. Yeah. Monday night vibe.
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0: welcome to another exciting matchup at the World Football Championship. It's the finals where World Radio United goes up against Sun City 104.9 FM's Dream Team. The whistle has gone. Supreme Sunday plays the ball to Rewind Monday. Rewind Monday taps the ball to Current Tuesday. Current Tuesday dribble. He labs it over to Reggae Wednesday. Reggae Wednesday dribble. Left to the right. Left one for dead. Lovers turns and receives the pass. He chesses it. He brings it down on the flank. Passes it to Turn Up Friday, who turns it up. He turns up the knob on this game. It's Turn Up Friday. Turn Up Friday passes it to Scorching Saturday. Oh my word! What a goal! What a goal! It's a scorcher! Oh my word! It's Radio with a difference. 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

9 p.m. Hey, the voice of Monica. Just one of them days. 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

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If your girl only knew. Jason Rhythm and Blues. Hip-hop music, R&B music.

from 1998. This too has been at it over this one, man. I wonder who get him. Monica and Brandy, the boy is mine. Hey, good night to Joy from over there in Spanish Town, enjoying herself. Joy McCann, pull up the song, Joy. Time. Hey, it's now 9 p.m. Isonites. That's the 15th day of June. Birthday peeps, happy birthday to you. How are you feeling?

0: future generation. Whether taxi, private vehicle or bike, your two bicycle wheel them are a hike. Listen up, we go could a young or your old, up on the bus cause we are going to road.
1: The new fare structure has been in place for just about 2 weeks, and some commuters are paying dearly in more ways than one. Let's do road for the latest on the recently instituted fare increase. Some commuters are stuck between a rock and a hard place with the recent implementation of the 8% fare hike. While the Transport Authority has posted the new fares on its website for everyone to see, some commuters are being asked to fork out more than the prescribed fare. It gets even worse. Others are facing insults and told to exit the vehicle if they refuse to pay the overcharge. Take a listen to the experiences of Sabrina and Brandon.
2: Some of them charge the 200 that we, thought before they were going to charge, but some of them charge a little over. Some charge 210. When you tell them that you don't have the $10 or the $20, they say, no, they can't work hard. They say, yeah, if you're searching in your box, if you find it, and all of them somewhere. So that, in a sense, we kind of have some issues, and some of them are really disrespectful as it relates to $10 extra on the money limit. Tell us some words. Yeah, let me tell us some very insulting words.
3: Since the fare increase, or for me, I haven't really had any bad experience, but I've seen like other persons who it affects, because I've been in a taxi once and they're starting to charge $200 now, and someone gave the driver $150. So not reaching their destination, the driver stopped immediately and pulled over and looked to the person and said, yo, I told this I fear, and the person was like, I only have $150 right now. The driver said, well, this is not going to work enough. Well, come out of my car and I'm not going to carry you. And you short change me. So now it just gives me a state of mind to know that I have to have my $200 or else it's going to be an issue. Some of them take the 16% right away. So that is the next thing. And then I understand that it's not going to be something easily monitored. But I feel like just to have the $200 would be the safer thing to do.
1: For Sabrina, she's now forced to choose whether she will walk to work in the morning or walk home in the evening, as the fare increase is posing a challenge for her. And for Andre, he experienced a similar situation to the other commuters.
4: Last Monday, I was coming up on Half a Tree Road. A passenger gave 160 and the driver literally stopped in the middle of the road during the rain and said, miss, come out of my car because I don't need your 160, because he was adamant about the $200 for his fare. Mark, it is 8% now, so it should have been $10 increase or $20 increase rather. But he was adamant, so it's $200 in one. So the lady came out of the car, him drive off, left away at a person was in the car saying, driver, you can't do that. I'm driver off same way. Even yesterday, I'm coming out with my daughter. I gave a driver at 180. Him stop and said, no, at 200 in the bus. I said, no, 180. I said, no, at 200 off in fare.
1: Meanwhile, the government has taken a tough stance against public passenger operators who overcharge members of the public.
5: It is going to be zero tolerance in relation to any overcharging. Zero tolerance. The 16% has now been granted within 1 month, June 2nd, July 1st. If you do so, you are going to feel the brunt of the law.
1: Transport Minister Daryl Vaz. Operators found guilty of overcharging commuters will be prosecuted under the Road Traffic Act and regulations and may be fined up to $100,000. The Transport Authority urges commuters who experience acts of overcharging to contact its office at 876-618-0859 or send WhatsApp images or videos to 876-551-8196 or 876-279-8515. Complaints about overcharging should include the license plate numbers for the operators, the routes for the vehicles, or the location of the incident. And that's where we leave you for Durod this week. We invite your feedback, comments, and suggestions on this or any of our GIS radio features to our WhatsApp line at 876-405-0477. Remember to travel safely. I'm Cheryl Johnson-Hamilton.
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welcome to another exciting matchup at the World Football Championship. It's the finals where World Radio United goes up against Sun City 104.9 FM's Dream Team. The whistle has gone. Supreme Sunday plays the ball to Rewind Monday. Rewind Monday taps the ball to Current Tuesday. Current Tuesday dribble. He labs it over to Reggae Wednesday. Reggae Wednesday dribble. Left to the right. Left one for dead. Lovers turns and receives the pass. He chesses it. He brings it down on the flank. Passes it to Turner Friday, who turns it up. He turns up the knob on this game.

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0: 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Down by the river. Until 9:30, my peeps. Yeah, this is how we groove, yeah? 876-392-6217. Hey, good night to you, Lady Nikki.
1: Singing songs of joy on this lovely day.
0: Hey, to all the good-looking ladies and on the ready.

I'm stuck to

Cynthia Pump.

Hey, good night to the Big Tree family. Spanish Town. Yeah, the voice of Deville. And now you're not here. Big song called On My Mind. He actually did the remix of Sean Paul. Yeah. Nothing will ever change my life. We gotta take a break, my sonites. Yeah, we'll soon come back. Baby.

0: If you don't know what you have, you can't use it. Not in ways that maximize the asset in your possession. Lately, Janine Fletcher-Taylor, manager of the Marketing Services Unit at the Jamaica Business Development Corporation, JBDC, has been doing her best to educate us. She's a marketer, not a cultural practitioner, yet through her, we've been exposed to a masterclass on self-worth and value. We've come to understand that the fine art and craft items that we take for granted are saturated with meaning and have value far beyond what is culturally ascribed. Each work carrying the heart and soul of the artist and the capacity to continue contributing beauty, functionality, and inspiration far beyond the lifespan of the purchaser.
1: It is often a product of a lifetime. The products that we are promoting in this campaign are created to last. These are products, paintings, carvings, sculpting, ceramic pieces that can be handed to generations long after we have gone. And therefore, it has cultural and social grounding. These things carry on for generations to come. It's not something that you just consume and it disappears. These products tell a story about what it is to be Jamaican, what it is to live in Jamaica, what are some of the iconic features in the Jamaican environment. When you look at an art piece with a lady in the country riding her donkey with her bankra basket, that is endemic to our way of life. How significant is this imagery to our past, to our emotions, and why would it be important for me to have such a piece on the walls in my home in Switzerland or anywhere in the world? Or in your office, when you're having a really rough day in a foreign country and you're reminiscing about what it was like to run up and down in the country hills, and you look on that piece on the wall, what is that sentimental value and how much is someone willing to pay for that?
0: If you're thinking that inspiration, encouragement, reminders of identity are priceless, you've been paying attention. But to convince the world of the value of our hard work, we must first convince ourselves. Luckily, we have help in doing so.
1: For us, the cultural and creative industries not only offer value to the market, but it also creates an opportunity for persons with that gifting to package it in a business. It's a matter of Things Jamaica now introducing these products to persons we know are looking for products like this and ensuring that their value is established from the get-go by telling their stories.
0: In its 25 years of existence, the JBDC has been strengthening its offerings to Jamaican businesses. In doing so, it's been stimulating growth, not just for those it serves.
1: Over the years, we would have been able to recognize some of the gaps and the pitfalls that would have limited or curtailed the massive opportunities that exist for the Jamaican brand and the massive earning potential of this brand. And some of those pitfalls would then have been built into what JBDC is offering as support. One of them for sure is understanding the various ways in which we can convert raw materials that we have locally to more high value products that yield that sort of earning potential for businesses. Looking at the value added products through innovation and innovative use of technology in our production facility, using the skill sets of the engineers, the designers to aid product development and reimagining how we use our raw materials to create high value products. Then moving from that into how do we package it, brand it, and introduce that to a market? How do we work through the logistics of moving it from a 1 to 5 to 500 to scale that production or to at least increase our revenues over time? That is a combination of what the clients are experiencing and what the organization is learning as their greatest need and where the support should be directed.
0: You've been hearing from Janine Fletcher-Taylor, manager of the Marketing Services Unit at the Jamaica Business Development Corporation. And if you are like me, you've been learning a lot. Tell me something, are you a creative? Next, we'll cover the kind of resources open to you that the featured artists in the Art to Heart campaign benefited from. So join us next week for more. I'm Joy Kelly. Thanks for listening. Oh,
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10: This is not your father's music mix.

Hey, 20 minutes right now, my peeps, before we get to 10. You know, earlier on, we got 90s, we got 80s. No, we have some 2000s, right? CP Chill Spot locked in. This one says, open your dada. Yeah, Toronto family. Hey, good night to you. Hey, good night to you, Big Ed. Hey, do remember the WhatsApp line, my peeps? 876-392-6217. Yeah, get what's up in right now. Locked in for the first time. Ooh, that Tiffany. Yeah, welcome to the radio with a difference. Sun City Radio 104.9 FM. Yes, I. Until 10, you know we got some dancehall stuff for ya. You know the vibe. Sun Jack Shoddy Shane here with you until 12. Peeps, am I just lucky in Wagwan? Big shout out to Mr. Webb. Lorenzo Active. Let's go, let's go, let's go.

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0: 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Who that, Mr. Alex? What about Christopher?
1: Not
0: a shorty, don't call me by my government, you know. Hey, the time is now exactly 10 p.m., my babes. 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

0: 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Hey, we're gonna take a break, my sonites.
1: Oh. The champagne and must be a debate. Pine pan a gal with a party.
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3: The Ministry of Local Government and Community Development is ramping up operations to respond to an emergency in the event one occurs during the 2026 Atlantic hurricane season. Portfolio Minister Desmond McKenzie says among the measures rolled out is an island-wide cleanup and public sensitization program dubbed Operation Calm to strengthen the resilience of flood-prone communities before and during the hurricane season. Operation Calm, which will be spearheaded by the National Solid Waste Management Authority, NSWMA, is focused on mitigating flooding by removing bulky waste and educating residents on proper garbage disposal. It will also involve partnerships with local stakeholders and community representatives.
4: C means clearing flood-prone areas of bulky waste. A, it's for advising the residents in these areas about their roles and responsibilities in managing waste during the hurricane season. L, leveraging the network of community leaders in flood-prone communities. And M, maintaining a presence in these communities during the hurricane season.
3: The first phase of Operation Calm will be implemented in 94 communities across the island. $60 million has been allocated to assist municipal corporations with improving emergency shelter accommodations across the island. Minister McKenzie says the allocation will assist local authorities with obtaining blankets, cots, and other bedding materials to make life more comfortable in the shelters. In addition to the allocation, the ministry will be taking a different approach to shelter management going forward.
4: Instead of using multiple venues, we are looking to build shelters in at least 3 parishes that can accommodate a large number of Jamaicans. Purpose-based shelters that can be used for community facilities, netball, basketball, town hall meetings. And when the time comes, we move persons to these facilities. We're looking at the parishes of Westmoreland, Clarendon, St. Anne, and we're looking also at St. Thomas.
3: The first shelters will be built in Clarendon, St. Elizabeth, and Westmoreland. Each shelter will be approximately 10,000 square feet in size, with a capacity to house 700 people. They will be energy efficient, made to resist earthquakes and hurricanes, and will feature amenities that can be used all year round. And a revised building code will be rolled out during the 2026-2027 financial year. A critical requirement of the revised building code will be that buildings must be constructed to withstand Category 5 hurricanes. Minister McKenzie says there will be stronger enforcement powers for municipal corporations, mandatory compliance checks, and stricter penalties for illegal construction in high-risk zones. The enforcement capacity of the local authorities will be strengthened as the Ministry of Finance and the Public Service has given approval for a revised establishment structure for the municipal corporations, which will facilitate the employment of more building officers.
4: I want to emphasize that the reconstruction phase is not designed to restore what has been lost. It is to replace infrastructure with vastly modern, climate-smart structures that can dramatically improve the lives of every citizen. However, there is also the question of the responsibility of the local authorities. And the fact that our national and local elected representatives, as well as the general public, must understand that this is not business as usual.
3: Minister McKenzie is appealing to all citizens to be compliant and work together to improve living standards across the island.
4: And the practice where we build, anywhere we feel, how we feel to build. Melissa have said to us that those days are over because we will pay the price and this government is not prepared to allow it to continue any longer. I'm therefore calling for practical and courageous and consensus amongst all concerns as we work towards changing living standards through the built environment.
3: Minister of Local Government and Community Development Desmond McKenzie. Concludes our highlights for today from the Ministry of Local Government and Community Development's sectoral presentation. Connect with us on our WhatsApp line with your voice notes or text messages at 876-405-0477. Thank you for listening. I'm Anjui James Sawyers.
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welcome to another exciting matchup at the World Football Championship. It's the finals where World Radio United goes up against Sun City 104.9 FM's Dream Team. The whistle has gone. Supreme Sunday plays the ball to Rewind Monday. Rewind Monday taps the ball to Karantize. Karantize dribble. He labs it over to Reggae Wednesday. Reggae Wednesday dribble. Left to the right. Left one for dead. Lovers turns and receives the pass. He chesses it. He brings it down on the flank. Passes it to Tanner Friday, who turns it up. He turns up the knob on this game. It's Tanner Friday. Tanner Friday passes it to Scorching Saturday. Oh, my word. What a goal. What a goal. It's a scorcher. Oh, my word. It's Radio with a difference. Sun City 104.

It's now 11 minutes after 10 p.m. I got some hip-hop mixing some pop music. Maybe some R&B. Let's see how it goes. Song called Umbrella. Rihanna featuring Jay-Z.

0: Hey, want to say goodnight to Tino over there in Connecticut. 10:30 p.m. That's the time. We gotta pay some bills, my son. Right? Yeah, we'll soon come back.
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0: 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It's the finals where World Radio United goes up against Sun City 104.9 FM's Dream Team. The whistle has gone. Supreme Sunday plays the ball to Rewind Monday. Rewind Monday taps the ball to Karantize. Karantize dribble. He labs it over to Reggae Wednesday. Reggae Wednesday dribble. Left to the right. Left one for dead. Lovers turns. They receive the pass. He chesses it. He brings it down on the flank. Passes it to Tanner Friday, who turns it up. He turns up the knob on this game. It's Tanner Friday. Tanner Friday passes it to Scorching Saturday. Oh, my word. What a goal. What a goal. It's a scorcher. Oh, my word. It's Radio with a difference. 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
10: Cross. Angry. Miso Rebel. 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

0: 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Until 11, my peeps, you never got some high energy dance all for ya. 876-392-6217. 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

Rhythm is called Thunderclap. You can actually hear the clap in the rhythm, you know, people. Producers, them now make no rhythm like these again, man. 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Man, them now make them rhythm here again, you know. Hey, good night to you, Nicole. Nicole, what is that, a rose? What are we here? Hey, the time is now 11 p.m. Hey, coming up after the break, my sonites. Yeah, I got 1 hour worth of soulistic stuff for you. Gonna be dropping some soul music for you after this, yeah? Rewind Monday style, yeah?

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0: 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It's the finals where World Radio United goes up against Sun City 104.9 FM's Dream Team. The whistle has gone. Supreme Sunday plays the ball to Rewind Monday. Rewind Monday taps the ball to Current Tuesday. Current Tuesday dribble. He labs it over to Reggae Wednesday. Reggae Wednesday dribble. Left to the right. Left one for dead. Lovers turns and receives the pass. He chesses it. He brings it down on the flank. Passes it to Turn Up Friday, who turns it up. He turns up the knob on this game. It's Turn Up Friday. Turn Up Friday. Passes it to Scorching Saturday. Oh, my word. What a goal. What a goal. It's a scorcher. Oh, my word. It's Radio with a difference. 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They hold.
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lovely song from Tyrese. Song called Lately. That is my time, that is my time, my sonites. Big shout out to a super sound DJ S. Yeah, big shout outs to you, S. Hey, do remember, as I always say, my sonites, do not wait on the blessing, be the blessing. And until we meet again on Thursday, when I'll be joining you for Lovers Thursday at 7:30 p.m. until 12, just the same. Hey, the time right now is exactly 12 midnight. As we enter a brand new day, right? 16th day of June. Tuesday right now, current Tuesday later on, eh? Enjoy the rest of your night, peeps, later on.

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1: 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Yeah.

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0: could lie and it small. 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
1: Do I look like I give up? 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
1: Lifestyle, I

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0: 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You're now locked into Sun City Top 5 by 5. 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Afrobeat. Alternative. 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
1: 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Yeah, them boys had a lot, but I knew the code. A lot of debate in my numero. Not the 3, not the 2, I'm the UNO. Yeah.

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0: made it further than we thought. 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I know a few gold medalists. Now the thing that they're serving, you can't serve it on a fork. 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Had to print you on a shirt, cause I knew you to a T. In a different situation, I imagine you.
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2: I will greet this day with love in my heart, for this is the greatest secret of success in our ventures. Muscles can split a shield and destroy life, but only the unseen power of love can open the hearts of men. And until I master this art, I will remain no more than a peddler in the marketplace. I will make love my greatest weapon, and none on whom I call can defend against its force. My reasoning they may counter, my speech they may distrust, my apparel they may disapprove, my face they may reject, and even my bargains may cause them suspicion. Yet my love will melt all hearts, likened to the sun whose rays soften the coldest clay. I will greet this day with love in my heart. And how will I do this? Henceforth, I will look at all things with love, and I will be born again. I will love the sun, for it warms my bones. Yet, I will love the rain, for it cleanses my spirit. I will love the light, for it shows me the way. Yet, I will love the darkness, for it shows me the stars. I will welcome happiness, for it enlarges my heart. I will endure sadness, for it opens my soul. I will acknowledge rewards because they are my due. Yet I will welcome obstacles, for they are my challenge. I will greet this day with love in my heart. And how will I speak? I will laud mine enemies, and they will become my friends. I will encourage my friends, and they will become my brothers. Always will I dig for reasons to applaud. Never will I stretch and scratch for excuses to gossip. When I'm tempted to criticize, I will bite my tongue. When I'm moved to praise, I will shout from the roof. Is it not so that the birds, the wind, the sea, and all of nature speaks with music of praise to their creator? Can I not speak the same music to his children? Henceforth, I will remember this secret, and it will change my life. I will greet this day with love in my heart, and how will I act? I will love all manner of men, for each has qualities to be admired, even though they might be hidden. With love, I will tear down the walls of suspicion and hate, which they have built around their hearts, and in its place, I will build a bridge, so that my love enters their souls. I will love the ambitious, for they can inspire me. I will love the failures, for they can teach me. I will love the kings, for they are but human. I will love the meek, for they are divine. I will love the rich, for they are yet lonely. I will love the poor, for they are so many. I will love the young, for the faith they hold. And I will love the old, for the wisdom they share. I will greet this day with love in my heart. But how will I react to the actions of others? With love. For just as love is my weapon to open the hearts of men, love is also the shield to repulse the arrows of hate and the spears of anger. Adversity and discouragement will beat against my new shield and become the softest of reins. My shield will protect me in the marketplace and sustain me when I'm alone. It will uplift me in moments of despair, yet it will calm me in times of exaltation. It will become stronger and more protective with use until one day I will cast it aside and walk unencumbered among all manner of men. And when I do, my name will be raised high on the pyramids of life. I will greet this day with love in my heart. And how will I confront each whom I meet? In only one way, in silence and to myself, I will say, I love you. Though spoken in silence, these words will shine in my eyes and wrinkle my brow, bring a smile to my lips and echo in my voice. And their hearts will be opened. And who is there that can say no to me when their heart feels my love? I will greet this day with love in my heart, and most of all, I will love myself. For when I do, I will zealously inspect all things which enter my body, my mind, my soul, and my heart. Never will I overindulge the requests of my flesh. Rather, I will cherish my body with cleanliness and moderation. Never will I allow my mind to be attracted to evil and despair. Rather, I would uplift it with the knowledge and the wisdom of the ages. Never will I allow my soul to become complacent and satisfied. Rather, I will feed it with moderation and prayer. Never will I allow my heart to become small and bitter. Rather, I will share it, and it will grow and warm the earth. I will greet this day with love in my heart. Henceforth, I will love all mankind. From this moment, all hate is let from my veins, for I have no time to hate, only time to love. From this moment, I take the first step required to becoming a man among men. With love, I will increase my sales 100-fold and become a great salesman. If I have no other qualities, I can succeed with love alone. Without it, I will fail. Though I possess all the knowledge and the skills of the world, I will greet this day with love, and I will succeed.
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0: Sadella Marley was born on August 23, 1967 in Kingston, Jamaica. She is multi-talented, a singer, dancer, fashion designer, entrepreneur, and an actress. She is the first daughter of Bob Marley and also his first child with Rita Marley. She became the vocalist of their family band, Ziggy Marley and the Melody Makers. The band released over 10 studio albums, three of which won Grammy Awards. Sadella also appeared in movies such as the 1989 film The Mighty Quinn and the 1993 film Joey Breaker. Sadella became the CEO of Tuff Gong International in 1993, a company that was established in 1965. In 1993, she got married to David Minto. In this marriage, they had three children, sons Soul Rebel, Skip, and their last born, Cyan. Following the footsteps of Sadella Marley, grandson of Bob Marley, Skip Marley, was born on June 4, 1996 in Kingston, Jamaica and raised in Miami, Florida. Skip is a self-taught musician and first performed at the age of 15 when Uncle Stephen prompted him to sing the chorus of One Love on stage. Yet his own sounds adds touches of contemporary pop, rap and rock forms. In 2016, Skip debuted on the family's Tuff Gong label with the ballad Cry to Me. His breakout year was 2017 after he signed with Island Records. He debuted on the label pop-oriented anthem Lions. A week later, Katy Perry released Chained to the Rhythm, a collaboration with Skip, which the two performed at the 59th Annual Grammy Awards. Skip Marley, following the footsteps of the Marleys before.
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Okay, y'all. Right. Hi, Duane. Good morning to you, Duane. Good morning, and good morning to all the peeps joining us right now. Hi, Andrea Forbes. Good morning to you as well. Brett over there in Florida. Hey, Mr. Washington. Lady K over there in Brook Valley. Good morning to you. Hey, Riri. Hi, Debbie. Good morning to you as well. And I want to say special good morning to all the persons joining us for the first time this morning. Thank you guys so much. And big up our silent listeners as well. Thank you guys for being here. Awesome sauce. All right, guys. So you know what time it is, that time of the morning to get to some gospel music. Who's that joining us? Hi, Tony G. Good morning to you, Tony. Welcome to the show. Oh, thank you so much, Duane. Thank you. All right, y'all, let's get into some gospel music.

0: 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I'm out.
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fathers, you are your sons' first teachers. 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
4: 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Here's your question of the day. What gets wetter the more it dries? What gets wetter the more it dries? Text in your answers to 876-392-6217. What gets wetter the more it dries? Let's see who's going to get it right today. Hi, Dwayne over there in Old Harbor. Good morning to you. Hi, Conductor Bobby. Good morning to you. Hi, Dexter. Good morning to you as well. Thank you so much. You as well. Yeah. All right. Let's see. I'm seeing some answers coming in. What gets wetter the more it dries? That's an interesting one. Is it hard though? Oh, thank you, Dexter. Thank you. All right, let's see. Cherry, good morning again. You are correct. Dwayne, also correct. Hey, Davian, correct as well. Gemini Studios, good morning to you. Correct. Andrea Forbes, there you go. Brett, correct. Hey, Lady K, yes, and your son is correct. Hi, Laverne, good morning. Also correct. Oh, Conductor Bobby, there you go. Dimples, good morning to you. Dimples says, an oldie goldie. You are correct, Dimples. Hey, Tanya over there in Belgium, good morning to you. You are correct. Bas, correct as well. Oh, thank you, Gemini Studios. Thank you so much. Dexter, yeah. You know, Noor, maybe I should go into another profession. You know, can you see my voice, Noor? Could I do something like that? Well, same voice related, you know, but I think I could branch out even more. You know? Yeah, based on what Gemini said, I could do other things. Oh, boy. Yeah. Hi, Sharon. You are correct. Hey, Tony.
5: Sharon chat looks so clean. She just come on.
4: No, she has disappeared messages on. That's why. Yeah. Sharon, away I'd make it have a disappeared message. Eh? Yeah. You know that whenever I'm open in a chat with somebody talking and I say they have disappeared messages on, I'm like,
5: Let's start screen recording.
4: Don't it? Because why you have on disappear? What are you like? What are you hiding? Like what's about to go on? Like, you know, I mean, to me that's a red flag. People have on disappeared message. Sharon, change your setting. And you know, sometimes some people turn it on and don't realize. Cause you know, on Instagram when you scroll up too fast, it automatically goes into disappeared message and you have to do it again for it to come out. Just, I think sometimes people just
5: don't
4: realize that they're doing it.
5: Or Sharon, that's tricky.
4: Sharon, are you tricky? All right, guys, your question of the day. What gets wetter the more it dries? All right. Dimple says, some people use it for saving space on phone. Well, yeah, second space. They look at message. What you're saying? What they must do is turn off the automatic media save. Because, you know, sometimes you send memes or pictures or whatever, and it automatically saves to your phone. That's what, you know, let people lose a lot of storage. You should just go through and save what you want. Yeah, Dexter, you are correct. All right, guys, your smart and clueless question of the day. What gets wetter the more it dries? The correct answer is a towel. Right. So as you use the towel to dry off, it gets wetter. So if you didn't know, now you know. All right, y'all. And that, thank you, Debbie. A little late, but thank you. Thank you guys so much for participating. 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
8: What does it really mean to be a father? Well, there are three main aspects, which is the physical, the mental, and the spiritual. So what do I mean by this? For example, the physical would be a provider. The mental would be a protector. And the spiritual would mean guidance. So it's not just being there as a male figure. It's more than that. It's being interactive with the child physically, mentally, and spiritually. Knowing that there is a protector around. There's a provider. There's someone to give them guidance. And to each person, there is also a male and female aspect. When there's only a mother around, the male aspect is taken out. So when a man wants to know what a man is, and the father is not around, he does not know how to become a man, how to deal with a woman as a man, because he never saw that growing up. Same with a female child. 104.9

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2: Topics of the morning. All right, y'all, welcome back. Welcome back to the show, guys. It is a current Tuesday.
3: Current.
2: All right, y'all. So let me do a little checkity check. Ian, how are we? No, how are we going for your headphone? Yeah, let me do a check-in. What's going on, guys? What's going on? How are we feeling? Today's the 16th day of June.
3: 16.
2: You're not June. How much days June have? 30?
3: 30 days.
2: That means we're already halfway.
3: Yeah, the month middle yesterday.
2: Yeah.
3: So we got 15 more days to... We got...
2: 14.
3: Yeah, actually 14 more days to go.
2: Wow. Mm. Oh, that's... Why? One thing with me, we're festive bad. Festive bad. Are you? Him they are laughing, no, like him don't know, say him ain't a problem.
3: Need a problem.
2: No, how you feeling? We're more than halfway through the month of June. It's graduation season, you know, exam season. The kids are doing the CXCs.
3: And the regular farms,
2: right
3: outside of the CSEC grades. I know grade 7 to 9 doing them, grade 9 doing them GNAT for them to matriculate to for the ones who go to the junior high schools, for them to matriculate to other schools, and farm 1 and 2 doing the end of year exams. The last set of exams that will take them to the following grade, group, or so. And I think Cape too, no so? Cape Town too.
2: Yeah, if you want to CXC, you just CXC Cape, because it's almost graduation away. Farmers. Some people have graduation this month and early next month graduation, because summer school, like summer school is about to start.
3: Yeah, my baby cousins are all graduating at the same time.
2: Well, they're not.
3: But they're in separate
2: grades.
3: Okay. Yeah. They're all graduating. My cousin called me the other day and she's like, oh, I'm graduating. I was like, am I graduating already? I forgot high school. And I was like, I used to babysit you. I literally changed your diapers. Yeah.
2: I've been hearing a lot of parents talk about, you know, many people are saying, geez, they're not so much in summer school.
3: Yeah.
2: I'm just like, well, you know, people talking about camps and stuff like that. I
3: think summer school is a good thing. I don't think it has to be that expensive, though. But I understand from the school standpoint, and
2: so
3: especially
2: what, 3 weeks.
3: And it's usually 3 weeks because usually 3 weeks out of July. Because fun fact, I'm not really fun fact, but just to let people know, you know that teachers don't really get vacation. They get vacation, but really and truly,
2: they get vacation. They be out all school, summer, and
3: when
2: all
3: regular school is out. They're still at work because they have to do their workshop before September and all of that.
2: But them still get time though. And I like to them to get time.
3: Them
2: still
3: get them time.
2: Time.
3: But it's not a lot of time as we think. As we think it is. And also to remember, what I know that most schools in Jamaica, usually when a child, like say for example, their report card is bad for the end of year, or they didn't do well in the end of year exams, and normally like would send them to like summer school as a makeup.
2: For the
3: probably
2: people
3: send
2: who,
3: them
2: right.
3: up, and even if they're not at the level that they're supposed to be, and at least if them even if them even get the pass mark, what they would normally do is send them up on academic probation in September, so then probably give them like the first term to make them grades improve or so. But big up to teachers though, again, you know.
2: Yeah, I always liked summer school, not only for the fact that you had kids who needed a little makeup and stuff before the next school year and all of that, but just summer school is all it's supposed. Summer school is supposed to be fun and to keep mm-hmm. the kids active throughout, because mm-hmm. not only are you going to take classes, you know, you're supposed to be doing extra, you know, more extracurricular activities during the summertime. Right. So if during the school year you were only doing one extracurricular, you were probably just doing swimming or whatever. Mm-hmm. Now it's the time to put the kids in other things, you know, mm-hmm. swimming, chess, tennis, mm-hmm. basketball, whatever sport that's available, you know, get them into stuff, keep them busy. Because we like to say, you know, at summertime, you drop back. That was some of our parents' favorite word. Yeah. Well, summer, you know, take up a book, you drop back.
3: Yeah, drop back.
2: You drop back.
3: Watch your world, you know. That's it. You take me now, watch your from morning. You wake up and you eat breakfast this morning. Are you that on the TV?
2: Yeah. Lock you off. You take up a book from I swear. I swear. That's one of my favorite things. And when I have kids, I will be sure to say that to my kids. I don't think you're a real Jamaican parent if you don't look at your child and say, you take up your book from morning.
3: You take up your book from morning.
2: Like, you just have to say, you take up your book from morning. You have to.
3: And even when them wake up out of your bed, even when they have nothing to do, you know, mm-hmm. get up, they just light, wake up.
2: Yeah, it's crazy. Well, yeah, get the kids active this summer, guys. Get them into extracurriculars. Get them into summer school. Get them into camp. You know, you have some sleepaway camps here in Jamaica. Get them into the camps, man. Let them keep them occupied. And we know some of the parents are afraid too, because them grocery bill raising at the summertime, you know?
4: Yeah.
2: Come in and know them run through the snacks them so.
4: Yeah.
2: It's like, and then half a sudden everybody want KFC every day and pizza out. Eh?
3: Yeah. I remember in COVID them said, a lot of parents were complaining and said, boy, they wish them can't come back to school, because
2: they
3: find that when they're at home, they eat, they can't absolutely. See more. Especially boy Pitney.
2: Absolutely. Because even if they're doing online class, the fact that they're just sitting there, mm-hmm. they get bored easily, and eating is, which is what we have to be mindful, because mm-hmm. it's when you eat, when you're bored, that's how you
3: gain weight.
2: You have to be mm-hmm. careful. Even us as adults, when we're sitting there,

0: Cheetos. Oof. Oof. Flaming Hot anything. Yeah.
1: As I talk about that, Red Hot. Remember Red Hot?
0: Yeah, Red Hot don't slap the same anymore. It don't slap the same anymore.
1: Remember, my drink, my buy one Red Hot to me in a prep school, man. And me, I said,
0: it come like you, if you took the whole day to eat it, one. Yes. Because the bag was so full and it was so hot. Mm. Nowadays, it's like 7 chips in the bag. Yeah. So, Nora, what do you got planned for your kiddies for the summer? What are you doing with your girls?
2: Girls, I'm alright. Yeah, the girls, I'm active. But we'll take the time soon.
0: Okay.
3: Hurricane Melissa tested us, but Jamaica rises together. 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The time by the Office of the Prime Minister is...
0: It's now 6:16.
2: Them say young.
0: Mm-hmm.
2: Them say young. Them
0: it's just, fun times.
2: Yeah, them just like relax. And so I'm gonna think them are gonna... I'm just program, not it.
0: Yeah, probably, you wouldn't still next. Put them into like swimming or stuff probably, still?
2: Probably. No, I want to tell you something, last night I swimming, you know.
0: Okay, good.
2: Should a swimming class every Saturday.
0: Good, nice.
2: Yeah, should a swimming class every Saturday. You
0: know? Having a kid is so expensive. How much a swimming class now? I mean, some parents tell us $5,000 for swimming class. I mean, I say, eh? Then when me have a child, $10,000 for swimming class? Me better have a pool. My husband needs to have a pool. Because, you know, you have to make a swim there. So, because all the things are so expensive. Andrea says, not only the summer school, but the graduation fees too. Really?
1: Yeah.
0: Persons are talking about the graduation fees still?
1: Mm-hmm.
0: Well, if I remember correctly, for graduation... We usually have to pay a graduation fee, and in the graduation fee it's like your photo package and the gown rental and the hat and stuff. Like what you call expensive, Andrea, for the persons on the WhatsApp line, my son and I, who recently paid for graduation probably last year, or you are gonna be paying for graduation this year and you heard the package. What are the packages like for this year? Because that's a bit, I don't remember you, because in my graduation package today was like the ring, the school ring, and the school this and the that and the that and the that. I ended up asking my parents to get my school ring. Where is it? Have I been wearing it? Absolutely not. Do I know where it is? No.
2: Can't find my one.
0: I actually, let me tell you something. I actually needed to carry mine to be fixed because I bent mine. Because when I started Edna, I was in dance class one day and remember doing a full split on the ground while we're doing a routine, and the ring just bent right up. I totally forgot that I had it on and I took it off ever since. Don't remember wearing it back. I don't even know where it is. Mm. But then I still have a school cup, I believe. I think I probably have my ties and stuff somewhere. Somebody stole my school shirt though. That person who stole my school shirt and my book with all, you know, all your signatures from your friends and all their photos. Mm-hmm. Yeah, somebody stole my book. Yeah, somebody moved that book there with all of his signature and photos in there. Shame on you. Shame on you. That was a very long, that was from 2008 though. Mm-hmm. But, okay, Andrea. Huh? Andrea, what do you mean? $23,000 for what? Picture and gown? $23,000 for picture and gown?
2: Yeah, man, I run the side of them.
0: Really?
2: Mm-hmm. I run them inside it.
0: Mm-hmm. I think that's why I must get that in here. I don't know. Is that a lot? Because I think that's a bit much.
1: It probably raised now, so obviously it's going to raise now.
2: So much for the going. So how much, how many pictures? Like, probably.
0: Well, yeah, man, remember how much pictures? I think in my package probably was like 8 pictures. Eight you have pictures. The really big one, you have the wallet size, or you call it passport size one, and then one next other little.
2: I think I didn't press
1: and I have the photo album. size, regular photo album size.
0: Mm-hmm.
1: And
0: yeah, you probably get like one of that and then two other small. Yeah.
1: Enlarge and the passport size.
0: I hated my school photo. Hated it. They printed the one where I wasn't smiling. And I'm like, out of all the photos, this is the one that you guys chose. Hated it. But I'm looking at this $23,000 because that seems like a lot for a lot of parents. Because when you have persons making...
2: $23,000, all right.
0: Nor with people who are making minimum wage, nor?
2: I'm going to tell you, $23,000, all right.
0: You not think that's a little...
2: No, your graduation, I want it. Then they're going to find... Listen, they might, some of them parents are going to find money if I go some dance, too. I'm gonna find
0: you have a point. You have a point.
2: Take up $23,000 and spend from moms or sir.
0: Oh, this is for primary school. So if I this is for primary school, how much for high school?
1: I don't know.
0: But yeah, double the price. Can't say same price.
2: Probably the same.
0: Hi JG. Okay, my kids attend is $25,000 per child. I have two graduating. Oof. Primary school, okay. So if primary school is 25, that means high school may be a little bit more.
2: Whopping $50,000. I don't know.
1: JG.
2: Whopping $50,000. That nothing wrong with them. Let's fuck up that quick and fast. Rich enough, bro.
0: Cameron said, Raven, some parents pay up to 70 to 80,000 for graduation. Yeah, because they have the package school, varies. And yeah, private school schools.
1: As too.
0: Oh, Debbie said, she still have our school ring. That cutie? Hi, Sledge. Good morning. Bubba, good morning to you. Hi, Nads. Good morning to you as well. Well,
1: another thing to Raven.
0: Yeah.
1: And Nor. Is it just me? I was having this conversation last night with my landlord when I was talking to her, and I was like, is it just me or the summers then just feel so short?
0: They are short now because you work. Because we work. That's why it's short.
1: You think so?
0: Yeah, because we don't really get a summer. That's why sometimes I have to keep up to date with what's going on because I think I was in a bank or something and I heard parents having conversations about graduation. I was like, wait, at which month in a graduation? I'm like, then at which month graduation? I'm not June, not July. But I'm like, I can't July because then there's just August. Mm-hmm. And then by each August is back to school preparation because most people go back to school by. And I was like, oh, I remember when I was in college, yeah, I start back school from like the last week of August anyways. You understand? So now that you're an adult, because we just work right through, it don't really seem like there's much of a summer. You understand? So I just think it's because we are working.
1: I think it's because of adults.
0: I do think that the summer is shortened though too, because we're in June. I remember when we were probably going to primary school and high school, I think we got the entire July and August.
1: Yeah.
0: We had the entire July and August.
1: When I was a child. Summer did just feel so endless.
0: Yeah.
1: Because means to sometime for the summer we go down by the country.
0: Mm.
1: And we stayed on a country for about like a month.
0: Yeah.
1: 3 weeks to a month.
0: Mm-hmm.
1: But
0: it's country. Usually July, August we're off.
1: And it just felt long.
0: Yeah, but remember we shortened the time, no? Remember, especially from COVID.
1: Yeah.
0: We had to give the kids, you know, get them back on track with the time, so the school years ended up kind of going back a little bit, an extra week, an extra this, an extra that for the exams. And I think this is probably just where we are now, which I don't mind at all, because if they get the entire August, I think 1 month is okay, because Jamaica has so many holidays. Midterm, we are going to have Eros weekend right after we are going as Christmas, and then we have what we're coming in Christmas, New Year's. Yes. And then we have
1: Ash Wednesday.
0: They were going
1: another term, midterm.
0: Yeah, Easter.
1: Easter.
0: We have so many Labor Day.
1: Mm-hmm.
0: And Labor Day is usually like a 2-3 days off again. People now go back to school the following week, depending on which day it falls on.
1: And then we have another holiday in the summer, which is August, Independence.
0: Right, but that's in the summertime, so that not really come. But me also, we have so many holidays, so I think even if a child gets the entire month of August, you don't really need anything else. Because believe it or not, July, you're going to summer school. You're going to your extracurricular. And even when you are in August, you still have to do a little something. Because you go back to school. So usually by like the third week, parents start taking away the tablets, taking away the phones, and trying to
1: TV
0: get back. Right. Try to get them back into reading. But I think you should always have your child reading no matter what. Get them into books from early to read. Even if it's a, obviously when summer school is done, you do need to give them a break. You absolutely do need to give them a break. So get them fun books to read. Find out what them like. The Hardy Boys, you know, Sweet Valley, whatever it is that we used to read. Get them into those books to read for fun. And let them know for the month of August, you're supposed to read at least one book in its entirety. You understand? But yeah,
1: and also too, you know what, I would love to see come back. I don't see much of it in this generation anymore. Going to the library.
0: Yeah.
1: I remember I used to have a library card.
0: I did too.
1: Yeah.
0: I had a library card for school and for Greater Portmore Library. Because, and that's what I loved about my school, we had to do a book report every month. Every month there was a book report, so you had to go to the library and borrow books and read to do your book. And it wasn't like a class, it was just everybody had a book report.
1: What helped me in literature, English B, helped me a lot in literature is because I was reading very early on. Books came in line on, because you know in CXC, you know, you have a list of books in the curriculum where you have to read and you have to write your summary and all of that. And I remember because reading early, and some of those books I was reading way before that time. So that is why, and I have very good memory. So that is what helped me. But I think kids need to go back to the library.
0: Usually,
1: and plus I had a bookshelf.
0: Or English major people, and people who are English majors, you know, I tell people all the time, I have a photographic memory. Once me see it, forget it. None at all. And this is why we're so good at interpreting things and reading things and foreshadowing. Yeah, foreshadowing and all them things there. We usually are good at that. But yeah, you are correct though. The kids aren't going to the libraries anymore because everybody have computer, everybody have a tablet, everybody have a smartphone. But I personally still do love a library. I do. I love going to the library, sitting down, reading.
1: And the silence.
0: Right? You just knew that you needed to shut up when you were there.
1: And
0: you couldn't talk.
1: You go to the librarian and then you just see the librarian there. They're usually at a desk. And then normally go to them and say, oh, you want this book, and I'm sending you which section to get the book from. Encyclopedias.
0: Yes.
1: The generation I know nothing about. That was
0: nothing
1: our Google.
0: I had an encyclopedia at home. It was gifted. I don't know where it is, though. It was gifted
1: heavy.
0: To me. Yeah, it was gifted to
1: heavy
0: me.
1: Encyclopedia.
0: But yeah, I, even when I was going to Edna to Tom Redcombe, regular way for walk over Tom Redcombe, you know, go book your computer so you can do your research and stuff like that. But I think where the schools are concerned, you have a school library, you should still send the kids to the library. And sadly enough, this is why a lot of plagiarism is happening and people are, you know, the kids don't, they, how can I say this? They know, they somewhat learn the information in class, but they can never regurgitate the information because, well, that's the thing, I don't know if they actually learn it. They cite it. They cite it off. And because they don't know about citing their sources and reading the books and knowing that when we can go in our brain and say, oh, for me, I know, I can say, oh, the Stanislavski's method of, you know, acting and blah, based on his books and what you read and this and that. And I find I hardly hear kids anymore citing a source. Like when you're in class or you're having a conversation with them and you bring stuff up and you can say, oh, but such and such said that in that book, and then that's the method that we're using today and such. Mm-hmm. Like, I don't hear that.
1: Especially
0: it's
1: in
0: just
1: acting,
0: Google.
1: You know, we have Stanislavski, you're saying,
0: yeah,
1: Shakespeare.
0: Exactly. Like a lot of people,
1: you know,
0: don't.
1: These kind of thespians and all of that, but yeah.
0: Yeah, it's very strange that we, yeah, but
1: they need to go back to the library.
0: Evolving. I think we just need to learn how to mix the two, because both are very important. Yes, we need to learn the technology and learn how to properly and safely use the technology, but at the same time, we need to let the kids know that it's very imperative to also have a book in hand. Can you see that physical book that you have in your hand? It is so much better than reading it from your screen. And as I said, only the people them will love to read and read a lot, and the English majors, they will understand exactly what it is that we're talking about, of just holding that physical book in your hand. But guys, let's take a break. We'll soon come back. It is now 6:30.
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The beat of the drum, the strumming of the bass guitar, the unison of the keyboard, the steadiness of the rhythm guitar, energy from the percussion, and the voice cementing the sound. This is reggae music. The coming together of souls uniting the world in harmony

Yes. Yes. Yes. Yes. Yes. Yes. Yes. Yes. Yes. Yes. Yes. Yes. Yes. Yes. Yes. Yes. Yes. Yes. Yes. Yes. Yes. Yes. Yes. Yes. Yes. Yes. Yes. Yes. Yes. Yes. Yes. Yes. Yes. Yes. Yes. Yes. Yes. Yes. Yes. Yes. Yes. Yes. Yes. Yes. Yes. Yes. Yes. Yes. Yes. Yes. Yes. Yes. Yes. Yes. Yes. Yes. Yes. Yes. Yes. Yes. Yes. Yes. Yes. Yes. Yes. Yes. Yes. Yes. Yes. Yes. Yes. Yes. Yes. Yes. Yes. Yes. Yes. Yes. Yes. Yes. Yes. Yes. Yes. Yes. Yes. Yes. Yes. Yes. Yes. Yes. Yes. Yes. Yes. Yes. Yes. Yes. Yes. Yes. Yes. Yes.

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1: Hot topics of the morning.
2: Yeah, blizzard. Stand on my neck.

0: feed each other. All right, y'all, welcome back to the show. All right, got some more messages here. Glenn Miller, good morning to you. JJ said, Norm, don't worry about graduation. Me and Fred Pan say, I have 4 kids. I'm going to have all attending high school in September. 4 kids in high school. Wow. Wow, JG. Well, congrats to you. Judine says, eh? And I know your baby girl is in high school. Tomorrow at graduation, Janine? Really? Are you, I must say big girl. I can't hear baby girl. $44,000? Whoa. Hey, Music Phil, good morning to you. Well, guys, oh, by the time we're ready for our kids, Javi, and the government can come to the thing that they put out already about the incentives. So maybe we can. Things won't be that bad, maybe.
1: Yeah, I'm a four-daughter.
0: Yeah, four-daughter, you are?
1: Four-daughter. I have 2 girls, 2 boys, but
0: okay.
1: I'm a girl dad.
0: Okay. I love that for you. Love that for you.
2: I can't even agree
0: with that. You claim it in the name of Jesus, no, make it stay so.
1: No, I realize that a lot of girl children
0: take on to you. Okay.
1: And let's picture them. I want to be that, you know, pick them up and carry them for ballet class and something like that.
0: Yeah. Okay.
2: 5 boys here.
0: No, stop it now. God, don't listen to Noya, listen to Javin. From Javin's mouth to your ears.
2: You have a skill to get that.
0: Noya, pack it up right now. Just, nobody unpack. Pack it up. Pack up back your suitcase and go on.
2: Come on,
0: what kind of skill you have to have? Uno swear, say, uno have something magical. It not have nothing to do with that. It's literally a 50-50 chance. I hope you know that.
1: Yes.
0: Scientifically and biologically, it have nothing to do with no skills.
2: Why an X chromosome?
0: Here you
2: chromosome.
0: Know. Right.
2: One. It comes down to the chromosomes, I say. No. But you have a skill. You have a skill to cheat that code. You have a skill to cheat that code. Forget that.
0: The biology code, you know how to do that?
2: You have to cheat the code.
0: Oh, you did? Upside down? Can't tell me, you know, because if you work for true.
2: I'm in a bedroom with them, I can't talk it. I'm in a bedroom with them.
0: Okay, all right. Well, I'm morning with that. No matter say.
2: All right.
0: Big up to the people. They must say it's a cheat code to the thing. All right. Me never learned that in a science class. I'm a do. Human and social bio. And they look at something there. But all right. Me I hear you. No. Hello, stop yawning, no man. Make people them hear you.
2: Yes, I've been.
0: Sledge said, Raven, hurry up because things are get expensive. Listen, Sledge, when the great Lord says go, shall I? Okay? Now, guys, they're going to be a clampdown on street vending in Port Maria. The St. Mary Municipal Corporation will begin cracking down on illegal street vending in Port Maria this week as part of efforts to improve sanitation and prepare for the hurricane season. Chairman of and Mayor of Port Maria, Fitzroy Wilson, said vendors are being urged to use the town market, which has available space, instead of operating illegally and contributing to excessive garbage. Wilson stressed that taxpayers should not bear the cost of cleaning up waste left behind by vendors and called on residents to dispose of garbage responsibly and keep drains clear to reduce flooding during heavy rains. He also appealed for greater civic pride, noting that waste is often discarded on the ground despite the availability of bins and regular collection by the National Solid Waste Management Authority. Thank you so much. Greatly appreciated. And I love the fact of this story, the part that says, vendors are being urged to use the town market, which means they do have an allotted space to be. So we're asking the vendors kindly in Port Maria, guys, go in the market and use the available space, because one, it just clogs the town. Whenever you're going through the town, it's so congested. There's just, rightly so, the garbage on the side of it. And to our general public who need for buy, there's something they want to need for buy, go in at the market, go buy something, because you guys are a part of the problem too, because uno force the vendor them for come out of the market and be on the roadside, because uno love say, uno not going at the market. The market is safer, guys. Park your car, walk. You don't feel more comfortable when you're in the market and you can walk freely and look at the produce and buy it, as opposed to standing on the side of the road with your back turned to the road when cars are trying to drive past. You can't even focus properly. There's a lot going on. I mean, I understand, oh, sometimes when you get life easier, when you make it harder for yourself. Come now, man. Use the market space now, please. And I appreciate this, because you are right. We are in the hurricane season. We need the drains to be clean. And you do have some persons who, some of the vendors, unfortunately, the good have to suffer for the bad sometimes, do leave a lot of garbage on the side of the road. I understand that y'all might think it's, oh, let's take this.
3: 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Argentina, Brazil, England, France, Norway, Portugal, Senegal, and Spain. 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
4: Jamaica!

0: It is now 6:46. Yeah, so we have to be mindful, guys. We need to keep the place clean. I don't know, sometimes I've seen vendors who will say like, oh, they can leave the banana skin and the cabbage peel and all the things on the ground because it is biodegradable because of fruit and food. I was like,
1: No,
0: yes, but also no.
1: you're not
0: It's
1: wrong.
0: not in soil.
1: You're not wrong.
0: It's on the side of the
2: A
0: road.
2: concrete.
0: Yeah, so
2: A
0: when it washed
2: concrete.
0: down in the drain and clogged the drain,
2: It is still unsanitary because you're gonna have stray dog, stray pig, stray goat, or
0: and
2: whatever.
0: it harbors the rats
2: And not
0: too.
2: only that, flies.
0: Right.
2: You have
0: So
2: a
0: that's
2: fly
0: not
2: as
0: the
2: well. So
0: correct way
2: that's still not right.
0: to dispose of those kind of things. All right, so guys, please use the market space. Please and thank you. And I don't want to read another story where we're going to hear the St. Mary Municipal Corporation saying they now have to arrest people and they start have, what you call those officers again that need to, the municipal police
2: The Metropolitan Police or the
0: that are
2: Metro, they call
0: right that
2: them.
0: are going to be out there now forcibly removing persons. Please don't let it get to that point. We're going to have the officers now forcibly removing you guys from off the side of the streets. And because we know now, they're going to take away your cars, they're going to take away your stalls and stuff like that. Do not
2: And I
0: let it
2: have to pay
0: get,
2: a ton of money to get it
0: right,
2: back.
0: do not let it get to that point. You have been forewarned. It is out. You will have a market space. Please, if you have any issues, contact the municipal corporation. If they said there's space and you feel like there's no space, guys, go to them, talk to them, have a conversation with them, let them know what is going on. But I don't want to see no reports coming in that there are incidents happening where the police have to be removing you guys and taking away people's stalls off the side of the road. I thank you. All right. Also, another thing to note, the National Baking Company is concerned about potential flooding in Catherine Hall. Despite ongoing concerns about flooding in Catherine Hall, Montego Bay, National Baking Company remains optimistic that construction of its $75 million manufacturing plant will be significantly advanced by the end of the year. Chairman and CEO Gary Hendrickson said he has discussed the issue with Andrew Holness, who indicated that engineering studies and drainage improvements are being undertaken to reduce flood risks in the area. Now, the 120,000 square foot facility, originally scheduled for completion last year, is expected to produce more than 3,600 loaves of bread per hour once operational. Hendrickson noted that the company was fortunate no equipment has been installed when Hurricane Melissa caused severe flooding and in the area last October, adding that the ongoing drainage works linked to the Montego Bay Perimeter Road project are expected to help mitigate future flooding. We hope so, because that would be very unfortunate.
2: Yeah.
0: So kudos to you, but guys, 3,600 loaves of bread per hour? That's a lot of bread, you know. Then that's how Jamaican people eat bread.
1: One shall not live by bread
0: Man. That's a lot of bread, man. That's a lot of bread. Jamaican people love them bread, though. Yeah, we love our
2: I
0: bread.
2: tasted a kiss bread.
0: Oh,
2: Kiss
0: yeah?
2: bread, a kiss bread yesterday by the company. They made the kiss cakes. They're
0: Yeah,
2: making
0: you brought
2: bread
0: it down
2: now.
0: there.
2: They're making bread now.
0: An
2: No,
0: entire loaf or just a small...
2: they have a small one for $200 in
0: Okay.
2: the pack. Regular handheld one, and may I tell you, it tastes. We have, you can't eat it dry because it's what you call it now.
0: It's moist.
2: Moist.
0: Okay,
2: It's
0: good.
2: very moist. And nice
0: Yeah,
2: and
0: where's the
2: soft.
0: Nora about St.
2: Yeah.
0: Lucians? They love bread more than us.
1: Yeah, St. Lucia love bread in St. Lucians.
0: Okay. I miss eating bread.
1: They have a public holiday when they say beer bread and it's bread in them.
0: Oh, okay.
2: Like a bread day.
1: Bread day.
0: National
1: National
0: Bread
1: Bread Day.
0: Day.
2: Oh, wow.
0: Well, I'm not gonna, I love a good bread, but it's just that I'm now limited to sourdough and gluten-free things.
2: Can you eat wheat bread?
0: You know that wheat bread with like the seeds and stuff, that full wheat one, mm-hmm. I could probably have a slice.
2: Oh.
0: Still will feel some form of effects from it.
2: Uh-oh.
0: But yeah, and I've been tested by limits and I realize it's really not working out for me at all. It's really not working out for me. Yeah. But yeah, big up PriceSmart. I have been buying sourdough bread from PriceSmart. Both of us are left-handed.
1: I don't know, come like cockroach crap on my neck. I don't know, I just feel like...
0: So don't worry, I'm going to ask you a question.
2: So what left-handed?
0: So if cockroach crawl by your neck, Noor, what does that have to do with your neck or hurt you? Your neck crick?
1: No, it's like, you know when I feel a pain.
0: You can't turn it left or right all the way around?
1: You can't turn it, but I still have to feel a little pain.
0: There's a little pain. Maybe you need a good stretch. Maybe you need to lay down on the floor and somebody, you know, you get your neck stretch out and your foot and your hands. Yeah, maybe you just, you know. At the football we go play, like, you should turn your head quick one way or something. Are you sleep on your pillow bad?
1: Feel like a roach crawl on my neck or something.
0: Ew.
1: But you have to get a left-hand person to turn it.
0: Well, I can tell you now, I ain't that left-hand person because me not mess with nobody neck. I remember that happened to my neighbor once where she sleep bad and her neck couldn't turn. And them call me, but come help creep my neck because you left-handed. Me say, not me. Me not the next thing me go so with your neck and you're dead. I will make it worse? No. Ask Javian.
1: You're not asking off nobody, man. You just have to take a look at time.
0: Go on chiropractor.
2: I'm sorry.
0: Me not do that. No, with this hands. Me. People have always asked me and my answer is always no. Yeah.
2: I have me. Crick your neck and it worse. And I got me gone.
0: Yeah. I don't know much no crowd for your neck, nor. You sleep bad last night. When you play football, you did that wrong. You probably have a little muscle spasm going on there. Mm-hmm. No cockroach. As much as I hate roaches, no cockroach not touch you last night. Load of roach. If your neck was itchy, then I would have said maybe you were bitten or one crawled on you, but your neck is not itchy.
1: I'm sorry.
0: I swear, Jamaican people. Okay, I'm going to ignore Noor is official countryman. Alright guys, that's it for the Morning Brew. Thank you guys so much for participating. Coming up at 7 o'clock, it is your Morning News.

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I am Yanique Backus. Coming up in our headlines. In local news, U.S. union leader sees opportunity in Jamaica's labor shortage to train next generation of skilled workers. Small businesses hurt most by failure to implement OUR compensation recommendation. Victoria Jubilee gets lifeline with maternal monitoring machines. In regional news, government failed to protect Guyana's interests in relation to Cuba. And in international news, Trump may release U.S.-Iran deal before Friday. And in sports, Tunisia sack La Mouchi just one game into World Cup. And finally in entertainment, Kanye West returning to Chicago Soldier Field despite international controversy.

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0: And now the news in detail. We begin with local news. Wayne Spence, head of a visiting delegation from the American Federation of Teachers, has urged Jamaica to use post-disaster reconstruction projects as an opportunity to train young people in skilled construction trades. Speaking at a Jamaica Teachers Association forum on disaster risk management and education recovery, Spence suggested that rebuilding efforts following Hurricane Melissa could help develop a pipeline of qualified workers while addressing the country's shortage of carpenters, masons, electricians, plumbers, and other tradespeople. His comments come amid growing concerns about labor shortages in the construction sector, with officials warning that the lack of skilled workers is contributing to project delays and staffing challenges. Spence believes the rebuilding process can simultaneously strengthen communities and equip young Jamaicans with valuable in-demand skills. Small businesses across Jamaica are continuing to assess losses caused by the island-wide power outage on June 5, which disrupted operations and affected economic activity. In response, Daryl Vaz announced in Parliament that future electricity license will include mandatory compensation provision for customers impacted by major outages. Vaz argued that an apology from the Jamaica Public Service Company is insufficient for businesses and individuals who suffer financial losses. His announcement comes more than 13 years after an Office of Utilities Regulation Technical Committee recommended giving the regulator authority to impose sanctions for serious breaches following the nationwide grid shutdown in 2012, citing the significant economic consequences of such events for both commercial and residential customers. And finally, in local news, a major donation of maternal health care equipment has helped to ease the shortage of fetal monitoring devices at Victoria Jubilee Hospital. The $32 million contribution made through a partnership between the Church of Jesus Christ of Latter-day Saints, Food for the Poor Jamaica, and Women Without Blemish includes 13 cardiotachography machines and one advanced ultrasound machine. Senior Medical Officer Garth McDonald said the donation is the largest single donation of CTG machines the hospital has received and will nearly eliminate long-standing shortages. He added that the new equipment will strengthen patient care by improving the early detection of pregnancy-related complications and could contribute to reducing Jamaica's maternal mortality rate. In regional news in Guyana, leader of the Aubrey Norton has criticized the government for what he describes as a failure to adequately engage with the United States over concerns surrounding Cuban medical missions. Speaking at a party press conference, Norton argued that the issue should have been handled through diplomacy and foreign policy negotiations rather than allowing the long-standing medical cooperation program with Cuba to come to an end. He maintained that the country's health system benefits significantly from the expertise and support provided by Cuban medical personnel. Norton also noted that the United States position appears to be based on concerns that Cuban medical workers are being exploited and that countries should discontinue their use. And in international news, Donald Trump may decide to release a preliminary deal to end the war with Iran before Friday, U.S. Vice President J.D. Vance says, after the U.S. President said the agreement had already been signed. Vance has described the memorandum of understanding between the U.S. and Iran as about a page and a half and a very general document. Senior U.S. officials have also begun giving some details about the deal, briefing that the Strait of Hormuz would reopen on Friday, the same day the deal is formally inked in Geneva. Iran's foreign minister confirmed a new round of negotiations on reaching a final peace deal with the U.S. would begin in Switzerland the same day. And in sports, Tunisia have sacked head coach Sabri Lamouchi following the side's defeat in their opening World Cup 2026 fixture. Sweden inflicted a 5-1 loss in Sunday's Group F in Mexico. Reports afterwards suggested Lamouchi had been immediately sacked, but sources told BBC Sport that the 54-year-old took a training on Monday. However, the Football Association has now confirmed that the Frenchman's contract had been terminated by mutual agreement. Former Morocco and Saudi Arabia manager Herve Renard has been appointed head coach of the side until the end of the tournament. And finally, in entertainment, Kanye West is preparing to launch a North American and European stadium tour in support of his upcoming album, Bully, but the announcement has already sparked controversy. The artist has introduced a registration system through his tour website that offers some early registrants the chance to receive a free admission while helping organizers manage attendance. Despite these measures, the tour has drawn criticism from government officials and community leaders who object to providing a high-profile profile platform for Ye because of his past anti-Semitic remarks. The U.S. leg is scheduled to begin with two shows in Tampa before moving on to cities including San Antonio and Chicago, where he is set to perform at Soldier Field later in the summer. And those are the stories making it in our morning news package. This newscast was brought to you by Digicel. Unlock winnings with Digicel. Better connected. 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On behalf of the Sun City News Center, I am Yannick Backus.
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Roberto is representing for Sunhouse Raven on the SMS radio show. 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
1: The time is...
2: 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Next, it's what's on the menu. So send us breakfast in, guys. 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
0: Second and third generations following in the footsteps of the generations before.
3: Darrell Wilson was one of Jamaica's most soulful vocalists, and over a 40-year career, the singer unleashed a flood of hits and a multitude of masterpieces. Some of his greatest hits includes I'm in a Dancing Mood, Never Can Conquer Me, Rain from the Skies, and Hanging on the Wall. Darrell Wilson died at the age of 46 on March 6, 1995 at Kingston's Uwe Hospital of complications from psoriasis of the liver. Following in the musical footsteps of his father, his British rapper Conan, son of reggae great Delroy Wilson. Conan, whose given name Carl Wilson, is one half of the English hip-hop duo Crept and Conan, who released the successful mixtape Young Kings in 2013. He won an award for Best International Act in UK at the 2014 BET Awards.
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The beat of the drum, the strumming of the bass guitar, the unison of the keyboard, the steadiness of the rhythm guitar, energy from the percussion, and the voice cementing the sound. This is reggae music. The coming together of souls uniting the world in

the race, yes. It's Mr.

0: 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All right, guys, send those breakfasts in. I want to see what you guys are eating this morning. All right, let's see. Okay, guys, so on our menu this morning, y'all, we're having chicken tendies. Nora, do you care for chicken tendies? Mm-hmm. Chicken tenders? You like chicken tenders? Mm-hmm. Okay, I like it for, like, my salad and stuff. You know? Yeah, so guys, chicken tendies is basically boneless chicken breasts, skinless, boneless, you know, and you cut those into strips and you fry them, cover them in a batter and then fry them. Batter, breading, all of that, and fry them. That's basically chicken tendies, right? Or chicken tenders. Right, so you're gonna need your wet mix and your dry mix. So your breading and your dredging. All right, so buttermilk, whole milk, or beaten eggs with some hot sauce. Your dry mix, all-purpose flour, panko, you know, crushed crackers, you know, saltines, all of that. You know, as you like a season, your salt, your black pepper, your garlic, your onion powder, your paprika, your cayenne pepper. You're gonna need oil, canola, vegetable or peanut oil, the oil of your choice that you wanna fry it in. Okay. And then you just do your dry, wet. Some people double dip, Noir. So you know you do your wet first, then you dry, then you wet again.
1: Dry it again,
0: and then dry it again. Or you can do your dry, then you wet, then you dry. Depends on what you're trying to achieve there. Do your thing and make your chicken tenders.
1: Chicken tendons.
0: Yeah. So the kids love this though. You know, it's good for the kids.
1: For me, I love
0: like chicken tenders? Yeah. Honestly, I put it on my salad. I would probably just put this in my air fryer, to be honest, rather than frying it. Because I'm not into fried chicken. So.
1: I thought about putting a salad. Just get two slices of bread, man, and piece of pear. I'm just
0: I want it in my salad, Noor. In my salad. You have a problem with me eating salads? You should eat some salads.
1: Then last night, I eat some salad. I'm both salad, a boy salad to pan the field.
0: I can't with you, Noor. I just cannot anymore. Hi, cutie. Okay, Sledge. I'm looking for the breakfast. All right, there you go. Dexter, fried dumpling, spicy corned beef. Some caramel coffee, lime mint and cucumber water, and white chocolate confetti cake, a nice hefty slice. Really? I had corn. I had this on Saturday. I had fried dumpling and corned beef for breakfast. It was scrumdelicious. Extra spicy
1: corned
0: too.
1: Corned beef, I'm a favorite to go,
0: you know? Yeah. Okay.
1: Rub up that it's all white rice.
0: Mm-hmm. Hey, CP Chill Spot, good morning to you. Chris over there in Atlanta, what you got? A patty and bread and a cup of coffee. Okay. Love that for you. I'm always, you know, surprised at how much party Chris always, because Chris seems to always have party I'm most. But somebody will ever far in. All right. Jojo said she's having some curried goat with vegetables. All right.
1: Vegetable.
0: See here, this look like broccoli. And it's like sweet pepper on the side. So curry goat and rice.
1: Sweat in the aisle paper.
0: Aisle paper, huh?
1: Aisle paper, man. Oh, wake up yourself, Angie. Good morning.
0: So she heat up the food. Maybe she don't want to put it in the pot. So she add the...
1: Okay.
0: Laji, I forgot the name of the paper.
1: Wake up yourself, Angie.
0: Yeah. Sledge says, just a corn muffin and oat milk today. Okay, Sledge. Enjoy.
1: Texas boss, not check in or him.
0: No, I haven't seen him in all. What's his name again?
1: Texas boss McCallin.
0: He has a name. Hi, our friend over there from Texas, our truck driver friend from Texas. Check in, we haven't heard from you. Yeah, I haven't seen any breakfast in a while. That is Nora laugh off of me. Yeah. Can't remember your Norm. I'm not even going to say nothing else. I don't remember his name, though. I need to look for him in the chat. TJ says, for breakfast, I'm going to have 2 omelette sandwich consist of sardine and eggs with a cup of Lasco tea. And I would have 4 slices of those chicken tenders with my omelette. Okay, TJ. Charles Morris, okay, coming in hot with a mango for breakfast.
1: Bambi,
0: that looks so small.
1: Bambi,
0: yeah, okay. Andrea, what you got? Okay, Andrea says she's also having a mango for breakfast. Okie dokes. Alright guys, well, whatever it is that you're having, do enjoy. Thank you so much for sending in your breakfast. Guys, what's on the menu? Sponsored by Preferred Choice Restaurant. Satisfy your taste buds.
1: Really, you know how much type of mango? You know what?
0: A lot. I hear that there are probably over 100 or 200 species of mangoes.
1: No, not in Jamaica. Though.
0: Not in Jamaica, but just in general, right across the world. Yeah. And when I heard that, I was like, what?
1: The most Jamaica common mango, them. You can? Name a five.
0: Okay, all right. So East Indian. I'm going to go in the order which I like them. East Indian.
1: Uh-huh.
0: Julie.
1: Mm-hmm.
0: Blackie.
1: Mm-hmm.
0: Number 11.
1: Mm-hmm.
0: And I do like the Bombay. I do like that. I do like the Bombay mangoes. But only for my salads.
1: Five. You call five? A five, she said, Javi? That was five?
0: Oh. I don't know if I know no more.
1: So you said for beefy.
0: Oh, the beefy too. Yes.
1: Beefy.
0: I said blacky. I like beefy too. I use the beefy and the Bombay for my salads because they're very meaty. And I can't eat a meaty mango. So my Julie now is for like making pepper pot. You know, my like the turn Julie mango them for make pepper pot. And I will devour an East Indian mango and a blacky mango. I'm going to say number 11.
1: Who?
2: John Bellyful.
1: You have a talk in there.
3: What about John Bellyful, man?
0: I don't...
1: John Bellyful. Me not what about that? John Bellyful. Me not force me that. They go and go there.
3: The big mangoes with a little seed in it.
1: No, me never. A beefy that, my friend. How that them call beef?
0: I think that I think Jamaican people give them the same name, different names for the same mango.
1: So I'm too sweet to come brush me.
0: Huh? Sweetie. Isn't that the same as another mango? That's a different mango?
1: Sweetie, come brush me.
0: No, me name and mango them I eat. Me not care about none.
1: Yeah, me say, hold on.
0: And to be honest, me stop at like the Julie East Indian and a blackie mango. The rest of them can't really. If me get a really nice, firm Julie mango, me just add that to my salad. And I don't care about a beefy or a Bombay, to be honest. East Indian is where my heart is. Me not really. When I'm mango time, I care about eating an East Indian. I'm getting a
1: juice. Because they are Indian?
0: I don't know. I think I have nothing to do. I just like the mango because it has juice and not meat.
1: Okay.
0: And I eat mangoes for the juice and not the meat, per se. But want the meat in my salad or my salsa or whatever I'm making. You understand? Yeah, just like how I drink soup for the soup, the broth and the protein. When I drink soup, I eat dumping. Yam, banana, and dashin. I could care less about those things in soup. I'm going to be honest. Okay. When we buy soup or make soup, I am taking out the broth and the protein. Yeah. Okay. All right, guys. Thank you so much.

You know, it's the voice of the Breezer representing for DJ Noor, the baddest, and right now representing for the beautiful ladies on this one, the spontaneous ladies. My gorgeous.

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1: It is now 8 o'clock.
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It's massive.

0: Yo, Tory Lanez with the banger. Like, Noor, the OG Tory Lanez fans, them. I gonna know. Tory have the voice, you know? Ah, man. But, boy. Yeah, you do the crime, you do the time, or whatever it is that happened, he's paying for it at this point. Yeah. All right, y'all, it's time for It's Your Health, and today we're going to take a look at the health benefits of shaving. I feel like we do this already. Come in, ask me, tell me, ask Noor one question. You remember the answer, Noor, how often you shave your face? And then Davin said that me did want to ask you, am I have deja vu?
1: No,
0: or do I know the future? Which one?
1: Yeah, if you shave your people,
0: right? If I shave my partner's face or anything,
1: yeah.
0: All right, so now I have deja, or we can't say, because hey, if me have a fan on point here, say me can't see the future, you know, yeah.
1: But you know, that thing that name, that's so Raven, you know.
0: Then of course,
1: yeah, that's all right.
0: People, that's how people remember me. Instead of saying, "That's so babe," and I was like, "It's the future I can see."
1: You know it for sure.
0: I love it. Every time somebody does it, I sing along, because why not?
2: You mentioned that, you know, that her grandparents are Jamaican.
0: Oh yeah.
2: Yeah.
0: Oh, didn't know that.
1: Bacas are them last.
2: Born and grown.
0: And my last name is Bacas.
1: I
0: don't know what you just said, but I'm not reading, but repeat it. My last name is Bacas.
1: It's my accent.
0: It's an accent.
1: It's my accent. Like, for real, yo. Like, I said Bacas. You know what I'm saying?
0: No,
1: did I get it right?
0: It's Bacas.
1: Did I get
0: that
1: right?
0: No, it's Bacas. Bacas. Yeah,
1: at
0: a Z. There's no Z, sir.
1: I'm sorry.
0: It's an S. Bacas.
1: One more time.
0: S.
1: Oh, Bacas.
2: Remember, yes. Smart
0: there you
2: radio.
0: Go.
1: Bacas.
0: There you go.
1: Bacas.
0: Yes.
1: Bacas. Okay.
0: Yes.
1: There you go.
0: No, but people always mispronounce it.
1: So I've been mispronouncing your name like,
0: for a very long time now.
1: For a minute, yo. Yeah.
2: I'm familiar with your last name.
0: Yeah.
2: Because I do know some Indians that I went to school with. And I know that last. I know that Indian name. There. I know the Mirages and the name.
0: Get it? What's sponsor? You want to know one from Olaba?
2: No.
0: Okay.
2: I see a lot of Indians in Olaba.
0: A them man.
2: I don't know the name. Yeah.
1: Like, why Indian talks? It's only $45. Right?
0: Well, nobody from my family in a taxi, because we ain't from the country India, though, so we don't be talking like that, no.
1: It's only $3.99 for a cup of...
0: So, guys, yeah, shaving is very important, guys. It offers key benefits primarily through mechanical exfoliation, removing the top layer of dead skin cells and hair. This practice promotes smoother skin texture, prevents pores from clogging to reduce breakouts, and allow moisturizers and serums to penetrate more deeply. And guys, remember, it's important when you do shave, especially for the men too, on the face and on the beard, and then look at something you have to exfoliate. You know, we're talking about shaving right across the board. You have to exfoliate your skin, guys, because you have the dead layer, as you say, your pores. You have to make sure you exfoliate to make sure that you don't get the ingrown hairs and, you know, the dead skin that's there. And you have to also, the exfoliating, it helps get rid of the dark spots, you know, dark marks that are there to when you do shave. So, guys, yeah, take a look at time and do what you need to do to be healthy. That was It's Your Health. And now for your prayer of the day, this one say, you pray your bed hard, you have to lead on panny hard. Mm-hmm. Yeah, guys, the mosquito here just bite me again. He's just getting away from me.
1: What mosquito
0: doing? In my back, he bite me. So guys, you must accept responsibility for your actions, meaning whatever you sow, you will surely... I'm going to say for the people in the back again, you must accept responsibility for your actions and stop paying attention to people's reactions. You see, your actions are what in making a problem. You know them people there? We like to blame people because of how people react, but not taking into consideration how they acted. And then them say, the person made this up to them. No, I yourself, bro. you spread your bed hard, you go lay down pan it hard, and you start wondering which crosses are following you.
2: Your own actions
0: are following you. Always remember, me keep telling people, life is full circle. Stop treating people poorly and expect that you are going to prosper. It does not work like that. It's going to come back and haunt you in ways that you never thought it would have haunted you. So stay there, careful, or don't. Do what you want. It's your life.
2: Thunder day.
0: But your proverb of the day says, you pray your bed hard, you have a little pony hard. Remember it, all for us. It's time for birthdays and anniversary shout-outs.

0: All right, tonight's welcome back. It's time for birthdays and anniversary shout-outs. Guys, it's June 16. Whose birthday it is today?
1: My birthday is today.
0: I know your birthday. Yeah. All right. So, Dexter got a birthday. Dexter says, happy birthday to cousin Trevony Blake of London, England. Oh, it's a heavenly birthday also to rap a Tupac Shakur. Today a Tupac birthday for you guys? If he was alive, that is. Oh. Yeah, all right. Thank you for that, Dexter. And of course, we want to say happy birthday to everyone that's celebrating today. And happy anniversary as well. Muriel over there in Boston is saying belated birthday wishes to my beautiful, smart, intelligent daughter, Kay. Then, Muriel, let me never tell Kaylee happy birthday. So we can say happy birthday. But tell her happy birthday so that Muriel never remember. Huh? But anyway, she says belated birthday to Kaylee, coming from mom, dad, and brother Miko.

0: It's just Saracenites, but you know.
1: Okay.
0: We do apologize for the inconvenience.
1: Okay. Well, guys, it's a current Tuesday, so that means Noor needs to make up for the lack of buses or flushing. I'm ready. I'm ready, Noor. I'm ready.
0: Why don't I just play my instrument and make it tone up, go have a sing off, you know? The clash on one another.
1: No.
0: And then the sunites them
1: no.
0: Give it, tell you if for bush the tire flush it.
1: You can't give me a random sing off when media work on the people them radio.
0: Come, where's the Javi?
1: Me, I go lose my look at work.
0: That, offer that Javi.
1: You want me to use the look at work?
0: I just want one song each.
1: No.
0: I'm just going to the topic. All right, the topic should be Sun City.
1: No, you're crazy.
0: Yeah, man, just make up a song.
1: Next time I start call people name and people name, I'm going to call them Bex with me. Me nah, my co-worker them Bex with me, my love. It's all right.
0: Yes,
1: yeah, channel. Can I have got say super hype? I'm going to say Crazy Dean. And then I'm going to say Bossy Boy Flyed. And then, you understand? Somebody else is going to say, oh, Raven, I call them name. Yeah, let me go something there. Getting in trouble already. So I'm just to already get in trouble.
0: Javin, let me say, up for it, Javin. All right, here we go, though. You go do. Here we go, though. You go do.
1: Me, Javin, being producer now, I'm to you.
0: Theme days of the week.
1: Theme days of the week?
0: Theme days, yeah. A song about the
1: play the people them some song.
0: Supreme Sunday, Rewind Mondays, Current Tuesday.
1: Then you are the end you doing.
0: Lovers Thursday, Turn Up Fridays, Marching Saturdays. Come on, yo, come here, no, serious.
1: Where you sound bad, no? You could have gone, you could have got you. All
0: right, so nice, let's go.
1: Give me them some music now, please.

0: Warren and Kim from New York. Kim, why you just wake up? You just arise.
1: Kim came for Bust It Off, Flush It. Kim, there will be no Bust It Off, Flush It today.
0: No,
1: or
0: Raven and Javine are going to do.
1: We are
0: not. Do one songs about the theme days. Mm. Supreme Sunday, Rewind with the current Tuesday.
1: No, we won't.
0: Love us Thursdays instead of Fridays and Saturdays. They're making their songs right now as we speak. All right, guys?
1: Guys, listen to him.
0: So, listen, anybody who wants to play, so let me know if you want to

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0: All right, tonight, welcome back to the show. Now, calls are growing for an increase in Jamaica's Constituency Development Fund, with a member of parliament for St. Andrew Southwestern, Dr. Angela Brown-Burke, arguing that the current annual allocation of $20 million is no longer enough to meet the growing needs of communities. She says rising costs and expanding demands have made effective representation increasingly challenging. So, of course, joining us now to discuss why she believes it is time for a funding increase and what it could mean for constituents is Dr. Angela Brown-Burke. Good morning, Dr. Burke. Welcome.
1: Thank you for your welcome and good morning to you and to your listeners.
0: Happy to have you. Now, you have described the current $20 million annual CDF allocation as a drop in the bucket. What specific challenges are you facing in meeting the needs of your constituents with that existing funding?
1: Before I go there, I would love to be able to actually talk about where we started in terms of the CDF. The original proposal by Prime Minister Bruce Golding at the time was, I think it was 1% of the budget, which I think ended up being about $40 million then. By the time it got to implementation, that had whittled down and it wasn't even $40 million. It has fluctuated, and the current amount of $20 million is what has been in force since 2012. So if we just simply look at that, we're talking about 14 years later, the sum has not increased. We're talking about education grants, economic enablement for small businesses. We're talking about a sports program or assistance to our community sports enthusiasts. We're talking about Labor Day, welfare, social housing, physical infrastructure, disaster mitigation, and so on. Bear in mind also that currently the CDF has minimum expenditure on a number of these areas. So, for example, you have to spend a minimum of $5 million on education. There is an administrative fee that comes out for an individual who manages and monitors the submission of the documentation, the consultations that we have, and the implementation of projects. And that is another 1.5 coming out there as well. We have 500,000 every year that goes towards Labor Day. I mean, right away we're talking about at least $7 million mm-hmm. that is prescribed, for want of a better word, which is pretty close to have. It's actually really more than that, because you have to spend a minimum of $1 million on welfare and emergency. And for economic enablement, it is a minimum again of another million. So that's actually $9 million in ways that really leave very little room for things like your physical infrastructure projects and for real economic enablement and a real proper sports program in the constituency. And so that is really what we're talking about. How do you use the other $10 million to do some of that? Yeah? And remember, we do have what many people call a Christmas work program. That is not a Christmas work program. That is a program of work done in December that's meant to help with short-term injection of funds into the community and into the hands of persons in the constituency who are less well off. And so it becomes really, really challenging. If we were using that 1% as, you know, a good ratio, we would be talking about 80-something, $90 million per year. And I'm not suggesting that that is where it needs to be. I'm just saying that we need to have a good, a hard look at how the amount, how it is allocated, and what is the decision making that is really and truly available to the member of parliament in the expenditure of the funds.
0: And for the persons who are listening right now, what do you think, what would be a fair and realistic increase, especially to reflect today's economic conditions and rising costs?
1: I don't see how you could make an allocation that would be less than $60, $70 million, really.
0: Okay.
1: The system also has to work in tandem with the agencies, yes, because when it comes to road repairs, sidewalks, drainage, and so on, and infrastructure work that is managed by the NWA, what that means is that some constituencies, by virtue of the decisions made by NWA, will be able to repair far more roads than others. And of course, let me take that back. We expect the agencies to give professional advice and to make professional decisions. And the question that I also am raising, just listening to the members of parliament and how that system works, is whether or not they're getting really pure professional advice for priority in those areas. And I say that because how the government works is that the system is set up such that you almost have to play nice to the minister. And I'm using that not to use some other terms I would have used if I was on a corner. So that the demands, the requirements in the constituency can be met. And I think that undermines the role of the elected authority, but also it is not a good way in which to make decisions when we are using public funds.
0: Now, Dr. Burke, you spoke to a number of things prior, you know, earlier on in the conversation about, you know, how the $20 million is basically allocated in each constituency, right? Now, you know, we are talking about it's not sufficient to meet the demands. So what are some of the things or ways in which you have had to, you know, quote unquote, scale back on the things that, you know, you needed to do, but you had to say, all right, you know, because we have this that's left in the budget, we can't focus on this. And how has that affected, you know, the persons in that constituency?
1: Well, one of the things that unfortunately has suffered is really the sports program.
0: Okay.
1: Sometimes depending on how the allocation is done, you might have a $500,000 for sports in that year. Unless I can get funding for a real sports program, I can't do that. In other years, like in this year, I have made an allocation of $1 million for a sports program. Again, I am going to have to go out and look additional funding from corporate sponsors and good neighbors to be able to put on a proper sports program in the community. And, you know, communities like the ones I serve really need much more investment in opportunities for equipment, facility improvement, and just the opportunity for competition and building communities through sports. So that's one. For example, social housing has been another. And to be honest and fair, I must also say that whereas from the CDF itself, I have only been able to allocate $1 million, we have had, because we had Beryl, because we had Melissa, additional sums that have been allocated in those years for housing, which has allowed for some leeway in terms of individuals who have been affected by Beryl or Melissa to be able to access grants under social housing. But let's also remember that we are talking in the constituents about some of our most vulnerable individuals that don't even need Beryl or Melissa for their house to tumble down or for there to be significant need that could be addressed that would make their shelter more secure. And so that has been one of the issues for the constituency, how we deal with social housing. Individuals will tell you that there are persons that for 2-3 years have been waiting for housing, but I was only able to deal with because they also got affected during Melissa burial, whether it was that the zinc blew off or whether it was simply that the kind of leakage in terms of water coming inside, damaging roof, windows and so on, meant that they would then qualify for these programs. And so that's, again, is another one.
0: Okay.
1: I don't know what to even say about education, because when I have an individual who has gone to high school, done all we've asked them to do, they have applied to go to the university, for example, and don't really have the means to be able to support their academic dreams. How much can you really give, yes, to the institution to support their education? And what does that mean, you know? Sometimes we are assisted with that, with a grant through government, which last year was almost a disaster because of how long they took to actually pay it to the schools. And so at the end of the academic year, persons were fearing that they would not even have the opportunity to sit their exam because the $100,000 that they, through the government, we had promised was not forthcoming. So, I mean, these are some of the issues. The okay. others that we would have done for tertiary, some would have been at the 100,000 coming through the ministerial program. But the others, we had to make smaller sums, you know. If it is a post-secondary training that persons are involved in, then that's a little better because, yes, you can make an allocation of between 30,000, 50,000, depending on what the program costs, that could probably pay 50% of the cost of that particular program. But for others, the amount that we pay is really just a drop in the bucket.
0: Okay. Now, there appears to be support from both the government and the opposition members for increasing the CDF allocation. Do you see this as an opportunity for, you know, something to happen for bipartisan action? And what would you like to see happen next?
1: Well, I really would like to see, well, first of all, to answer your question, I believe it is an opportunity for bipartisan support because I believe that every MP being honest and not being curtailed in being honest will say that the CDF needs, the amount needs to be increased. Again, I repeat that since 2012, we have basically been getting the same amount of $20 million from the CDF. Many will say that what has happened since then is that there are add-on programs. So in December, there's an additional allocation for road repairs, and that can be used for road or drains, and that has been true for those periods. However, I do believe that many individuals, as is required, the CDF holds a consultation that's mandatory every 2 years. And so we have an opportunity, certainly, to talk to residents about priorities and so on. And so that's sometimes where we get some of the priorities from. And if we can, if we have brought the community into that conversation about priorities, I believe it is important, in particular, for the physical infrastructure projects, for what we do for social housing and stuff like that, for us to be able to, with certainty, do more for the constituency and the community, especially in those areas where we have brought them into the discussion, planning and identification of priorities.
0: Okay. Well, Dr. Brownberg, thank you so much for joining us this morning. And of course, we will be watching and waiting to see what will happen. And of course, we'd love to have you on again, you know, when things change so we can have the discussion moving forward.
1: Well, thank you very much for having me. And I hope I've made a difference in terms of the understanding of how it works and why it needs to be increased.
0: Absolutely. Thank you so much. Do enjoy the rest of your day.
1: You too now. Thank you.
0: Bye-bye. Tonight, that was Member of Parliament for St. Andrew's Southwestern, Dr. Angela Brown-Burke. Nor, what you got for the people?

0: Guys, why? Hey, that's our time for today, y'all. We'll be back tomorrow for Reggae Wednesday. But Sun Diamond is about to be here, so y'all can, you know, have some fun with Hello Jamaica team. Yeah, have some fun over there. But we'll be back tomorrow, guys. Same time, same place for a Reggae Wednesday in the SMS school. We're out. We're out, guys. Enjoy the rest of your day. And we'll catch y'all tomorrow. It's your girl Raven saying stay safe. Sunjot, know what you got for the peeps. Tell them.
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1: For 25 years, Digicel has been keeping Jamaica better connected. 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

0: Jamaica, the country, the people, the culture.
1: Yes, yes, yes, my people. Good morning, good morning, good morning. How is everyone this morning? Boy, you know, every morning I've got football to talk about, I swear, every morning. But let's start it right. So how is everybody this morning? I hope everyone woke up and gave thanks to Father God for waking them up. I am glad and so grateful to be here. Every morning I wake up and I say, thank you, lad, you wake me up. As Sledge says, I made the wake up list again this morning. So I am so, so, so happy. I hope you all give thanks in the morning. So yes, yesterday, let me try to think, yesterday, boy, I went to do my hair because I had done it, but I wasn't 100% happy. So I just made her redo the front for me, which is much better now, looks much more fuller. So I went to do my hair and then I football, literally, and then I was trying to edit some content. Guys, I forgot to tell you, say on Friday, I went to this place called Pink Apron in Kingston. When me say? Because my cousin says that, I go to this place sometimes on my lunch break because she works in Ligony. And it's a little place. If you don't know about it, you wouldn't know. And she got some noodles and she said, Tremaine, the food's good. And you know what? They got a bad cheesecake and that. So I was just like, you know what? I'm going to check it out. So Miss Emma got up there and I said, you know what? I'm just going to get what she had because I know said that would be good. So I ordered the Vietnamese chicken, which was like a bowl thing with noodles, and when I say it had like vegetables in it, what's good is that you can tell them exactly what you want, so you can add, you can remove, and they have set bowls and they have salad bowls and they have so much different things. But when I say, when we tried it, something, I said, nah, this is nice. And then we got to try the cheesecake. It was a Biscoff cheesecake. I said, nah, this is the first time I've been somewhere and everything is good. Listen, that's my new spot. All day since I've been there, I've just been thinking about the place. Oh, it was so good. And the price is not cheap, but it's reasonable. So I would say $4,000 supposed to get you what you want, or maybe just under $5,000. I can't remember because I feel like the bowl was like $3,000. And the bowl is good because you can eat and then save the rest for later. It's like two meals. The cheesecake size is big. So it's like two slices. When I say I did a video, I was trying to edit it yesterday to put it on my page, on my YouTube channel. So guys, you have to go there. When I say 9 out of 10, 9.5, everything wicked. I just wanted to move there. I wanted to live there because the food was so good. So guys, Pink Apron, it's a cafe and bistro. It's off Lady Musgrove Road. But I will be putting it on my page. So look out for that. Pink Apron, guys, I'm telling you, you have to go there. It bad. 9 out of 10, 9.5 out of 10. Okay, all right, so Claudette says, good morning, Sun Diamond. Just giving Father God thanks for, thank God I'm alive. Big up God all the time. Why mama be punning up? Lord, I love you. That's from Claudette. Yes, Claudette, big up yourself. Joy says, morning time. Yes, it is morning time. I don't know if that was for me, but Christine says, good morning. Have a nice day. Same to you, Christine. I hope you are well. TJ says, good morning, my son, Angel Diamond, Queen Jojo and Shanoia. Blessed Tuesday to you ladies and to all the Sun City listeners locally and abroad. I'm here listening one Sun City. Sledge says, good morning, Sun Diamond. We made the list. Yes, we did. One more time. And thankful as well. She says, he says, sorry, big up Sun Queen Jojo, girl, he says, girl, Shania, I love it, and Sun Jock Stare, and a blessed day to everyone, Mama B forever, always. B from Boston, how are you? Good morning, Sun Diamond and Sun City family. World Cup start today, whatever. Everybody with their team says it started. Germany said it started when they played. I said it started when we played, even though we didn't play great. And when France play, when Spain play, when who else has left? There's somebody else. Portugal left. But yes, Argentina, big game today. But even though they're playing Algeria, so I'm not too sure about that team. So I think it might be an easier game for them. But last year, I think it was Iran or Iraq that upset last year, last World Cup, they upset them. Andrea says, good morning, Sun Jock, Sun Diamond. Have yourself a superb day. Love always. Same to you, Andrea. Jojo says, good morning to the wonderful Hello Jamaica team, Princess Sun Diamond, Engineer Steer, producer Queen Jojo and Shanoya. I pray you all are doing well today. Happy current Tuesday. Love always, Jojo. Sun Diamond, you love your food so much. Just be careful eating at different food establishments. No, man, this is a proper place. But yeah, and you know what? The food tasting thing does so good on YouTube. People like to see when I try food and you know, and tell them. So, but yeah, no, I have to be very mindful of eating outside, especially when it comes to meats and stuff. But yes, but thank you for that. Lad, it's 9:13. Look at the time. Let me just chat. So, oh boy. All right, guys, it's time for Devotion with the Stars. So Buju, please let in Alakai. Is it Alakai? Yeah, Alakai for me. Let's go faster. Switch off my mic.

Good morning, everyone. It's your girl Alakai Harley, and you're tuned into Sun City Radio 104.9, and this is Devotion with the Stars with Mama B. Right now, I want to wish you a blessed morning. If you didn't wake up and say, thank you, Lord, for waking me up this morning, I just want to remind you to say that right now. And I want to give you my favorite Psalms, Psalm 23. The Lord is my shepherd, I shall not want. He maketh me to lie down in green pastures. He leadeth me by the still waters. He restoreth my soul. He leadeth me in the paths of righteousness for his name's sake. Yea, though I walk through the valley of the shadow of death, I will fear no evil, for thou art with me. Thy rod and thy staff, they comfort me. Thou preparest a table before me in the presence of my enemy. Thou anoint my head with oil. My cup runneth over. Surely, goodness and mercy shall follow me all the days of my life, and I'll dwell in the house of the Lord forever and ever. Amen. My mom used to read that scripture to me every single night. She used to always remind me of that scripture. Throughout my life and throughout my career, I always kept that scripture with me. Whenever I felt weak in spirit, low, or angry. Being in the music industry, especially as a female, you can feel under pressure and stressed out sometimes. But I've always held that scripture with me and reminded myself that this is not in woman's timing and it's not in no man's timing, but God's timing alone. And I'm just here this morning to just remind you all that it's all in God's timing. Everyone has their own journey. Everyone's journey is different. Remember, it's not in our hands, but in the Lord's. Have a blessed day, everyone. So take, we are gonna take it to them. No, for them I come chat, but them not send a trend. Take, we are gonna take it to them. God bless from Birmingham, turn up in our shutdown. Yeah. This is Devotion with the Stars. I'm Alakai Harley. Have a blessed day. You can follow me on all my social media.

0: Yes, we are back. We are back. We are back. Yes, we are back. Yes. So, guys, it's time for current affairs. So, as schools prepare to close for the summer, health officials are raising concerns about the increasing number of accidental poisoning cases involving children. What? Accidental poisoning cases in children. According to the Westmorland Health Department, children between the ages of 1 and 4 account for more than 67% of accidental poisoning cases in Western Jamaica, with household chemicals and medications among the leading causes. Health officials are now urging parents and caregivers to adopt a lock it up approach to prevention tragedies. And that's it with these chemicals that's in the house. You know, you have to be so careful. So joining us this morning to discuss the issue and share some important safety tips is Health Promotion and Education Officer for Westmorland, Mr. Gerald Miller. Can you hear me? Okay, wonderful. So, Mr. Miller, how serious is the issue of accidental poisoning among Jamaicans children in Jamaica? And why is there a particular concern heading into the summer break? Hello, Mr. Miller, can you hear me? Okay, we're just gonna try and get Mr. Miller back on the line. So let's see. Mr. Miller, can you hear me? Mr. Miller, can you hear me? Oh, lordy, lordy. Guys, we're having a few technical issues today, so I'm not sure why it's doing all of that. Okay. Mr. Miller, can you hear me now? Mr. Miller, can you hear me?
1: Hello.
0: Yes. Wonderful, wonderful. So welcome to the Hello Jamaica show. How are you this morning?
1: Hello.
0: Can't you hear me, Mr. Miller? Doesn't look like he can hear me. Okay, all right, guys, we're just going to continue.
1: Hello?
0: Can you hear me now? See if you can try and get him back on the line for me. All right, guys, so can you believe this? I never knew that there's so much poisoning going on of young children, accidental poisoning, should I say. Make sure I say that correctly. Accidental poisoning going on of children. That's crazy at the moment. 67% of accidental poisoning caused in Western Jamaica. Accidental. Listen, them chemicals, enough time I'm in the house cleaning and doing certain things in the house now. And when I'm in the house, enough times I feel like I'm gonna poison myself, because when you're mixing certain chemicals together, you have to be so careful. So I'm just so mindful, especially when you put bleach. And you know us Jamaicans, we love our bleach. We put bleach in everything. So you have to be so careful with what you're doing in the house, because young kids, you know, their bodies, they can't seem to manage very well with, you know, the mixture of chemicals. So let me just see. Mr. Miller, can you hear me now?
1: Yes, I am hearing you all clear. I'm hearing it very clearly.
0: Thank you so much. So, Mr. Miller, I was asking, how serious is the issue of accidental poisoning among children in Jamaica? And why is there a particular concern heading into the summer break?
1: The seriousness of it in Jamaica, I can't speak for the entire country, but I know we in Westmoreland have our challenges with accidental poisoning. And so as the health promotion officer, we are mandated to do the public education, not just centered around accidental poisoning, but other health related issues. So what we have observed from surveillance data that, you know, chemicals such as bleach, you know, kerosene oil, including our medication, persons, you know, medication would have been ingested I mean, unintentionally, which is what accidental poisoning entails, where the children would ingest, you know, chemicals within their space unintentionally, and so it becomes an issue for our health system, where some of these children will have to be hospitalized, and they would have to visit the accident and emergency department. So we want to build the public awareness around, you know, the issues that pertain to, you know, the prevention of illnesses and to prevent persons from going to the accident and emergency unit, you know.
0: Yes, yes. Without, it's crazy, you know, because I'm just thinking... When I am doing cleaning and certain things in the house, how the fumes affect me, and I'm a big old woman, so imagine a young child. Yeah. So I can really understand now. I never really thought about that with people that have kids in the house, how chemicals can affect them. So this is really important, and I'm glad that, you know, you are raising the awareness right now. So we understand that children between 1 and 4 years old are the most vulnerable. Why are the youngsters in this age group especially at risk?
1: Excellent. Good question. The 1 to 4 age group is what the data are showing. Children between 1 and 4. And remember now, these kids now are very oral. And, you know, they are in the space. And some of these chemicals that are in our household are very colorful. You know, the tablet sometimes can be on the coffee table. And these children are exploring. And so they see these colorful items, you know, being within their space. They can easily grab it and partake of it. And so we are using this message now high up, which means what we want all parents and guardians to do, to place whatever chemicals they have high up, meaning place it at a level which the children won't be able to climb and to reach it. So all the chemicals that they have within their space that are potential items for these toddlers, these little darlings that we have in our space, to have access to them, we want them to place them out of their reach. So we say high up, and then we want them to lock them up. Lock up these chemicals. So we know some persons might not have a cupboard to lock away these things, but we have to find creative ways to see how we can secure these items so our little darlings that we have do not have access to these chemicals, because this is where we are having the issue. And when our experts in public health, our public health nurses and so on, have done their investigation when these things occur, and one of the things one of the officers would have said, that most times when they go and investigate, especially the bleach, the children ingest the bleach when it is being used. So the parents might be washing outside and the bleach is open, and they might have just moved away from the area where they're washing to hang the clothes on the line. And then the children, when they get back, the child will have parted of the bleach by ingesting.
0: Yeah, because so that was my next question.
1: These are some of the things that we have to take into account.
0: Yeah, so I was going to ask you, what are some of the most common household items? So I was thinking, I could imagine the bleach, because maybe to them it looked like wine.
1: Bleach is a leading one. But you do have kerosene oil, you know, children, even rat poison. Because sometimes the rat baits are placed within the household. And, you know, the children might be exposed. Because I remember some areas where persons do not have, they have wooden structures. You know, and, you know, they might be having issues with rats, and they might place the bait within the space. And remember, some of these homes might have more than one kid, and it's not a large space that they have. And so the children will be exploring the environment, and these bait might be under the table, might be underneath the bed, and the children are navigating the space and come in contact with these chemicals, and then it is in their mouth. Because remember, some of these rat baits are colorful, looks like sweetie. So these children now can just fetch them, and they are placed in their mouth. So that's why we are saying, you know, high up, And we have to find a way to get the chemicals out of the reach. But bleach, kerosene oil, and medication are the main culprits that are sending many times the children to the A&E and, you know, or to see a physician. So we want persons to, you know, bear these things in mind. What we have been doing, CARPIN, I don't know if you are aware of this organization, but the Caribbean Poison Information Network, which is based at UTEC, and Mrs. Balingsing, who is the coordinator for that unit, we have been conducting webinars, you know, developing messages, share using social media platform to really get the message out so persons can be more aware of this public health challenge that we are having, because it is a real challenge and it is preventable, and all of us are susceptible. While we are targeting the 1 to 4, the children who are in that age group, and so the parents become the primary target and caregivers, because they are the ones who are, you know, interacting more with the children, and the children are within the space where they are susceptible because of what goes on within the home.
0: So tell me, Mr. Miller, sorry, we're running out of time, yes, and I really want to get some more questions, yes, in. What, yes, are some of the warning signs should parents look out for, you know, if they suspect their child has swallowed or come in contact with harmful substance?
1: Yeah, if once they suspect that the child might have ingested, or the child is vomiting, you know, having issues of nauseousness and things like that, then it is always best for them to seek medical attention immediately. And when they go to seek medical attention, they need to take whatever chemical that they suspect that the child might have ingested or inhaled, take it along with them so the clinicians can be aware of what is it that the child might have ingested or inhaled.
0: Okay.
1: So those are some key things that they need to pay attention to.
0: Thank you. And finally, what message would you like to leave with parents and caregivers as children spend more time at home during the summer holidays?
1: Since the children are going to be out in a few weeks' time, we want the parents to ensure that no chemicals are within the home environment that the children can have access. And they can start to have the conversation with the ones who will understand. Let them know that chemicals can harm them, and it is important for them not to inhale or to ingest anything that is in the space that they know can harm them. And for ones who are able to read, the labeling of the containers become important too, because some of the times we store chemicals in containers that, you know, traditionally would have juice inside and water too, and they are not labeled, so the children can easily mistakenly, you know, fetch one of these bottles and then open it and believe it is water when it is something else.
0: Okay.
1: So it is important for us too. So we just want parents to be vigilant, and so we want to leave this message high up, lock up, or the children will drink it up.
0: That's so true. So thank you so much, Mr. Miller.
1: Lock up.
0: Thank you so much. I will continue to raise this topic, and definitely would like you to come on again to talk about this more, because it's very important. One of our listeners said, why aren't people talking about this? And it's so true. So we definitely need to raise awareness. But I am going to definitely make sure that we speak to Mr. Miller again in the future. So thank you so much, Mr. Miller, for taking the time to speak to us today about this important issue. All right, guys, we're going for a quick break. And then when you come back is more Hello Jamaica.
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craziest. It's massive.

0: Yes, the reason why I play that, I'll be loving you through thick and thin, because we're talking about infertility. June is Infertility Awareness Month, a time to raise awareness about a condition that affects millions of couples worldwide. So you have to love each other through these times. It's so important. So infertility is often thought of as a woman issue. Yes, Miss Emmy Fratton, when done, Mama Seba told us, say, enough of the miscarriages is due to the man's sperm. It's not always the woman. I never knew that. You know how much woman is out there feeling bad about themselves, saying that them can't have pitney and mash up how much relationship. And it's not always the woman. She's saying that it could be the sperm. But experts say male factors contribute to nearly half of it. You see the man them. I don't want to be excited. But I just know that there's so much women that really have been doubting themselves, questioning themselves. And it's not just the women. It's the man them too. Oh. So experts say male factors contribute to nearly half of all infertility cases. While some people experience obvious symptoms, many have none at all. So you see all them man that I tell you say you can't breathe. Oh, I forgot, I can't say that. Yeah, tell you say you can't have a child. Sometimes it's them. It's not us, ladies. It's not. So some men you might think, say, you know, some men will say, but male pitney already. It doesn't matter. It doesn't matter. It does not matter if you've had kids already. Well, Bob Ups said, why they say, man, this is not the price. This is not the price. Is that right? Bob Ups said, or did you do a typo? Why they say the man is not the prize. Is it prize that you think he's trying to say? Man make everything possible. We have strong sperm. Man do have strong sperm, yes, but boy, with all us, then I think we make it possible, because we have to hold the baby and carry the baby, you know. So, but yes, the sperm math is strong, but I just think most people never understood. They always just thought it was on the woman, because, you know, the woman gives birth, the woman carries the baby, the woman has the eggs. But I'm telling you that I'm getting to understand that it's actually quite high cases. It says nearly half of infertility cases is due to the men as well. So it's not one-sided. So what is infertility? Infertility is generally defined as an inability to conceive after 1 year of regular unprotected sex. For women over 35, evaluation is recommended after 6 months. Oh, okay. Infertility affects both men and women. So you see, a lot of men, I'm telling you, a lot of men think it's us. And they think it's just women, but it's not. It's both that can affect why you're not having kids. So sometimes I think that the sperm and the eggs just don't match. It's not a match up. So that's why. And I'm just looking at, sorry guys, you know, I talk about everything that's on my mind. I'm on TikTok live and I'm thinking, why my cheeks look so rosy? I put too much blush on. Some new blush on me I try. It looks well rosy. Anyway, Baba Upsetter says, yes, and the women is the manufacturer. So both of us make one. Exactly. We cannot do it one thing without the other. So yes, I really want a lot of those women that have been questioning themselves for years. Listen, the reason why I'm emphasizing on this point is because I know so many women that they feel like they're not fully, you know, a woman when they're not able to conceive and have babies. And, you know, it's a big thing when it comes to infertility. So I'm glad that we know that, you know, it's not always the woman. Sometimes it's the man. So at least people can know now to check, make sure the men check themselves out, and also, you know, put things in place to deal with this now that they have more information about this. So common causes of infertility in women is polycystic ovary syndrome, PCOS. So yes, I've heard that a few times. Polycystic ovary syndrome can cause infertility in women. Endometriosis as well. I've definitely heard that before. Blocked fallopian tubes as well. Hormonal imbalances. Age-related decline in fertility. So the older you get as well, your chances are much lower. Fibroids in some cases, and thyroids. disorders as well. So there's a number of things that causes infertility in women. So you hear it, let me just go over it again. Polycystic ovary syndrome, so polycystic ovary syndrome, PCOS, endometriosis, blocked fallopian tubes, hormonal imbalances, age-related decline in fertility, fibroids, and thyroid disorders. Now, men, the common cases of infertility in men is caused by low sperm count, poor sperm movement, yes, okay, and the quality of the sperm, hormonal problems, previous infections as well. Oh, interesting, previous infections. What is this one? Varicocels. I don't know if I'm saying that right. Minutes of information, am I saying that right? Varicocele, so it's V-A-R-I-C-O-C-E-L-E-S. Varicocels, enlarged veins in the scrotum. So that's what that is. Smoking, alcohol and drug use, obesity and chronic illness. Listen, enough man have big belly now as well, Lina. So the obesity, definitely, because we are, remember, 54% of Jamaicans are obese. So obesity is definitely something. Smoking, I've heard that before. Alcohol and drug use. So there's quite a few reasons for men to be infertile as well. So we have to take that into consideration. So if you know your man smoke or drinks, and most people drink, they might not smoke, but a lot of people drink alcohol, but I guess it might have to be excessive alcohol it affects the sperm. But drug use, obviously, hormonal problems, you see, men have hormonal problems as well, people, previous infections. So if you get shot, they used to say back in the day, those things can, you know, affect you and affect your sperm, and poor sperm movement. So you see, Mama Seba was talking about the man then with the tight pants, and their pants are hang dong as well, when they don't have the belt hanging up their pants, and then when they got tight pants on in that area, they need space. It says poor sperm movement or quality, low sperm count. So all those things can affect your sperm count and your sperm quality, my men out there. So please, I'm glad that the tight pants thing is coming out of fashion, because boy, I'm in the tight eight. It's just too feminine for me. So I'm glad that everything's getting a bit more baggier now. So I hope the men will start wearing baggier jeans, and the young guys, pull up your pants now. It's not everybody wants to see your underpants. So please, guys, pull up your pants. It's just, I know sometimes you just don't have a belt, or it's just comfortable, or you just run out, but be mindful. Like, yeah. One, it's not good for your health, and two, it does not look good. Yeah, so please wear a belt and pull up your pants, guys. For women, also, irregular periods, those things are signs that you might need to get a checkup. So if you're seeing that you're getting irregular periods, very painful periods, no periods at all, or recurrent miscarriage, yeah, because you know some people, you hear they have many, many miscarriages, and that, so when you're seeing signs like that, you definitely have to go and get a checkup, guys. So once you know that your periods have become irregular, or they've just become very painful, even though enough people have been having painful periods for years, you know, and if you're not getting no period at all, or recurrent, like every time, not every time, but a lot of time when you go to have baby, you're miscarrying, then that is a reason for you definitely to get checked out, because that's definitely may cause infertility in women. Okay, so men now. Men. It says erectile dysfunction, low sex drive, pain or swelling in the testicles, and difficulties with ejaculation. So you all seem to be all focused around certain parts of your body. So yes, it says that if you have erectile dysfunction, you're having a low sex drive, or pain or swelling in the testicle area, or in the testicles, difficulty with ejaculation, then you also must get a checkup, because those could be signs of infertility as well in the sperm that you're producing, or, you know, low sperm count. So guys, make sure you check those out. It's not always good to just go and get a pill for tick and to help with certain things. Many men and women have no symptoms, so be mindful. Dwayne is too funny. I'm not even going to read that out. But yes, Dwayne just referring to one of the things I raised as the reason that men need to get checked out, just in case they're having any infertility issues with their partner in getting pregnant and conceiving. So there's many myths about this. So infertility, you know, one of the biggest myths, biggest myths is that infertility is always the woman's problem. It's the biggest myth, and it's not always a woman's problem. And when I say I'm glad that people know that it's not just women now, and more people need to share this information. It goes both ways. It can be men as well that is causing you both not to conceive. So men, because listen, when I was married and wanted to, we were thinking about, do we want to have kids or whatever, and we weren't conceiving, my then husband said, "I'm not going to doctor." Because nothing wrong with them, you know, Jamaican man. So, you know, a lot of them think that they don't need to check out because the myth is there that it's a woman. And a lot of people feel like, yeah, it's the woman, that's not, it's not us. But I feel that there's definitely cases where people just don't gel. There's definitely cases where God, I see of you, God is saving you. Listen, and making you know, say, you and that person never have no picnic. So I think that enough time, and I am very protected and highly favored, so God protects me. So sometimes you're just not meant to have a child with that person. I think it's just the universe and God doing his work. So that's why it doesn't happen. But sometimes it is that, you know, your, I wouldn't say DNA, but just say the eggs and the sperm are just not matching or connecting right. And then it is things where sometimes it's the male sperm and sometimes it's the lady's eggs as well. So they're those factors. A fact is male factors account for approximately 40-50% of infertility cases. So men, when you're there with a woman and you just wonder, so how many we're having unprotected sex and hit the spot, is because it could be you. So make sure you get yourself checked out, guys and women, but guys as well. There's also a myth that if you've already had one child, infertility can't happen. So yeah, enough people think that once you have a pitney already, say you good enough. It means no say no me because me have pitney already. No, that is a myth. It's a myth, my people. Secondary infertility is common and can affect couples trying for another child. So imagine they could have had a child already together, and then they can't conceive the second time because it's just not working. So secondary infertility is common and can affect couples that had kids already and trying for another child. So it can tell you, say, it doesn't matter if you've had a child before. It doesn't mean that you are able to, you know, give good sperm or conceive every time. It just depends. Each case, I guess, is different. So also, there's a myth that stress alone causes infertility. Because that's why, boy, I'm stressed. I'm stressed old. And now much is stress. We are stress over. You know, but it's not always stress. That's a fact is, stress may affect infertility, but medical conditions are often involved. So it's not normally stress or just stress. So, but obviously stress don't help nothing and don't help nobody. Dwayne, can you stop making me laugh, please? All right, guys. So the next thing that you have to really be mindful of is your lifestyle. You know, what type of lifestyle do you have, you know, because that often is going to affect things as well. Are you mentally stable? Are you in a good space mentally? Because, you know, with some relationships that when women want have a baby in her, it come like a business, a job. They take it to another level. Like, they're just like, okay, this is the time. This is right, let's go now. And, you know, for some men, they just can't work off of that. So some people, you know, they just make it like it's not fun anymore. And then it sort of made the man feel, you're like, you're just like using body or the woman the same way. And so you both have to be in sync and you still have to make it fun because you want to have that baby in a loving environment and loving connection. And also as well, why mentally you have to be careful, because sometimes women, you know, you feel down and maybe you've had miscarriages, maybe, you know, you've been trying for a while. So mentally your confidence in certain things isn't where it was. So you have to be make sure mentally you're in a good space. And just know there's so much factors now that contribute to infertility. So it's not, you know, just one thing or one thing works for all, or everybody's body doesn't work the same. So mentally you have to be in a good space. So you have to maintain a healthy weight. Both obesity and being underweight can affect fertility. So if you now eat, that can affect fertility as well. So you have to eat, but you can't eat too much. So you cannot be overweight. And you remember, as I said, 54% of Jamaicans is overweight. So you see you there, you're overweight. So because you think that, oh, you know, I can still walk up the stairs and I can still do things, you're still probably overweight. Because when you think about from the beginning of time how man and woman used to be, we used to be mager because we used to eat off the land, and we're not eating all these takeaways and all these snacks and all chocolates, cakes, biscuits, pizza, burger. So our body's not really meant to be this size. So please remember that your weight, if you're overweight and if you're underweight, it can affect fertility. So you have to eat a balanced diet. So make sure you have your fruits. Fish is good because it's got a lot of mercury, and that is good for babies. Fruits, vegetables, lean proteins, whole grains, plenty of water support reproductive health. So it's very important what you're intaking when you're trying to have a baby, and also once, you know, you have conceived as well. Avoid smoking and recreational drugs. Lord, you know what I mean, people. So then this can also cause, you know, a reduction in fertility in both men and women. So you have to be mindful of your alcohol consumption. Exercise regularly. Listen, try and just sort them, even if it's just walk 5 minutes or do the steps when you get to work rather than taking the lift. Do what you can to do some sort of exercise for 30 minutes a day, you know, if you can do something, even 5 minutes. Sometimes, listen, I found there's like so many apps now and there's so many little YouTube things you can watch, but I did have it was called Better Me, and I did it for a month. It was like wall Pilates. And I'm telling you, in the month, every morning, it was like between 13 to 18 minutes. And it made such a difference. So these things work. You don't have to be doing no running like you're running to win the breaks, which you say is record. You don't have to do all of that, you know, exercise wise. You don't have to do that, you know. So, but you must stay active. You know, you have to. Moderate exercise is beneficial. Moderate exercise is very beneficial. Manage chronic conditions as well, such as high blood pressure. You know, no, people have high blood pressure. Diabetes, thyroid disease can affect fertility. And also practice safe sex, because, you know, so listen, you would think with the year that we're in that people would have more safer sex, and people still don't really have safe sex as much as they need to, because some sexually transmitted infections can lead to infertility if left untreated. Remember that, people. JoJo says the ignorant mentality of men who feel and think this way are the reasons for such high jackets. Still wrong for the women to do the act. Yes, that's true. That definitely plays a part in jackets in the country, when you know, people can be very ignorant when it comes to certain things and their mentality. Winston, big up yourself in Kingston. Dwayne says, are you saying that big back people can't forget about. What? Hello, Dwayne, you're on one this morning. The man said, well, yes, a big butt people care. Must forget about having baby. No, I'm not saying that. I'm just saying that you have to watch your weight, Dwayne. Big back. Dwayne, you're no easier there. Oh, boy. Jojo says, men who cheat will always and forever cheat. And for centuries, women who have been cussing them for cheating on them, yet JA has such a high percentage of children outside of their relationships, marriage. I am still dumbstruck about it. Yes. But yes, guys, infertility. You've got all the major facts and tips to how to manage that. So it's so important that we do. So we are going to take a break now. And we are going to take a break now. And then we are going to come back. And it's time for Real Talk with the Governor.
1: The time by Tasty, the original Jamaican patty, is...
0: The time is now 10 o'clock. Let's go for a break, guys, and we'll be back after this.
2: Second and third generations following in the footsteps of the generations before.
3: Adija Azim Palmer, born January 7th, 1976, better known as Vibes Cartel, is a reggae and dancehall recording artist, songwriter, record producer, and entrepreneur. Among his various nicknames, he is referred to as the World Boss or Teacher. Cartel's singles include Romping Shop, Dancehall Hero, and Summertime. Having collaborated with a number of hip-hop and R&B artists, such as Major Lazer, Rihanna, and Jay-Z, he has also been certified as an inspiration for the dancehall-infused work of a number of Western artists, including Drake. In 2014, Cartel was sentenced to life imprisonment. Despite being imprisoned, Cartel continues to release new music prolifically, having released over 50 new songs in 2016 alone. His hit song Fever was certified gold in June 2020. Vibes Cartel's sons, Jaheim, also known as Little Vibes, and Raheem, also known as Little Addy, are artists making waves in the local music industry and has vowed to continue their father's musical legacy.
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0: It's the Hello Jamaica Show with Sun Diamond.
1: Yes, we are back. And guess who's here? The real general. Governor is in the building.
2: I'm listening to you. How are you doing?
1: Listen, how am I doing? Me and Governor just are at it now. Because he's saying that his big team Spain. I said Spain.
2: Let me tell you this. We're warming up.
1: We're warming up.
2: It's not lame. It's called Spain.
1: Hello, but how can you guys not beat Cape Verde? They're ranked 67th in the world. Spain is near number one.
2: We are warming up.
1: We're warming up. 90 minutes.
2: We're warming up. Don't worry yourself. You know, the ball is round. And while my team did not lose yesterday, we came out nil all. But don't worry yourself. The ball is round.
1: That was a big upset. Nobody thought that was going to happen.
2: And I will say again, it no lame. It's called Spain. All right?
1: All right, guys. So it's time for us to have some real conversations. All right. So today we are talking to Mr. Fitzjackson.
2: Mm-hmm.
1: So for years, opposition member of parliament, Fitzjackson has been engaged in a legal battle against the Bank of Nova Scotia, Jamaica over check encashment fees, arguing that the charges are unlawful and unfair to consumers. The matter began after Mr. Jackson was charged a fee to cash a check and subsequently took the issue to the courts. Although the Supreme Court ruled against him last year, he vowed to continue the fight. Now, the Court of Appeal has granted him leave to appeal, opening the door for the case to be heard by a higher court. Now, what does this latest ruling mean and what implications could it have for consumers and the banking sector? So joining us, Mr. Fitzjackson, a member of parliament, is on the line.
2: Good morning, Mr. Jackson. How are you doing?
3: Good morning to you both. And I hope that battle about the ball being round or not round is at least temporarily resolved.
2: And I hope that you're bringing the winning team, Spain, also.
1: You're laughing.
3: I always bring the winning team.
2: You can't make that decision on the finals.
3: Could we proceed to the topic that I was engaged on this morning?
2: Say no more. Welcome to Blazing 104.9 Sun City Radio, Mr. Fitzjackson, Member of Parliament for South St. Catherine. How are you doing, sir?
3: I am doing well, my brother. My sister, good morning to you.
2: Excellent.
1: Okay, so Mr. Jackson, the first thing that I'd like to ask you, can you take us back to the beginning? What prompted you to challenge Scotiabank's check encashment fee?
3: Okay, as you and your listeners might recall, from as early as 2013, I had tabled a motion in Parliament to investigate the charges being made by bank and account holders based upon concerns conveyed to me by Jamaicans, not just my own constituents, but across the country. So I raised it in a private member's motion then while I was on the government benches, the back bench at the side.
2: Mm-hmm.
3: I raised it first in a motion. It went through, after much delay, it went through the process and was referred to the Economy and Production Committee, which I happened to be a member of at the time too, as I am now.
2: Mm-hmm.
3: And to ventilate the concerns in that motion, I specifically asked for the Bank of Jamaica as the regulator.
2: Mm-hmm.
3: To do an evaluation, a research on the charges being made by banks in Jamaica, in the Caribbean region, and a couple of select international jurisdictions. And that the object behind that approach was to make sure that the findings have comparative data for assessment, and it was not willy-nilly thought, but one was grounded in empirical data,
2: mm-hmm.
3: into what the charges were. That said, we got that done by the Bank of Jamaica. And the Economy and Production Committee considered it. And out of that committee, which, by the way, is a bipartisan committee,
2: mm-hmm.
3: and at the time it was chaired by the then opposition of the Jamaica Labour Party, And the chairman of the committee, coincidentally, was former member of parliament, Carl Sabuda,
2: mm-hmm.
3: who chaired the Parliament Production Committee at the time when it was councillor. Fast forward, it made some recommendations. And in those recommendations was for a minimum service package, which among other things, provide for a minimum level of service to account holders, and I want to emphasize that, account holders of the banks. Therefore, mm-hmm. persons who are not account holders and go to a bank to negotiate a loan or any other transaction, and they charge fee, those are not the fee that was countenanced in that motion. The government changed in 2016 after the election in February of that year. And I've had the motion that was approved by the parliament coming from the committee that was chaired by the then opposition member Carl Sabuda.
2: Mm-hmm.
3: The government refused to act on the recommendation with those minimum service provisions. So after much prompting to then Minister of Finance Audrey Shaw and no action, I really got fed up with the obfuscation and failure to act by the minister on the recommendation. So I basically took those recommendations and transformed it into a private member's bill
2: mm-hmm.
3: that went to parliament. Took some time. It was very, very hard traversing that, but got it to the floor to be debated. And the government of the day, led by the current prime minister, used their majority and defeat that bill, which, by the way, contained provisions that came from a bipartisan committee on both sides of the House.
2: We recall that, Mr. Jackson. But you have
3: So that was voted on en bloc
2: mm-hmm.
3: by the GLP. And I, for the record, all the PNP members of parliament voted for the bill at the time.
2: Mm-hmm.
3: We not being the government, but opposition as the parliamentary minority, it was not successful. But subsequent to that failure of the bill, which, among other things, in the minimum service, provide for a minimum amount of deposits, mm-hmm. withdrawals for each account holder on a monthly basis. So you don't have to pay, you don't have to pay for withdrawal, you don't have to pay fee for withdrawal, for deposits, for check-in cashment, etc. But subsequent to the failure of that bill, or rather the defeat by the government, I recognize that an existing legislation, the Bills of Exchange Act, does prohibit the charging of encashment fee for check.
2: Okay.
3: And that was the basis on which I filed the lawsuit against PNS. Because their encashment fee, like others, was in fact and is in fact a violation of existing legislation. That's the genesis of the matter. Now, fast forward to having gotten it before the court. The judge, the Honorable Crescenta Brown Bennett, in our ruling, which, by the way, my legal team made an application for a summary judgment. A summary judgment is equivalent to a no-case submission in criminal matters, which you basically say to the court, on the basis of the fact and the law, the opponent, the defendant in this case, have no chance of success. So give us a ruling in our favor as per the submissions in the case. Right? Now, the judge has two options. Not give the summary judgment and then require it for trial if he or she feels that the issues raised are not that clear enough
2: mm-hmm.
3: to issue you the summary judgment you want, but you have to go to trial in order to get the outcome of the case. So in that ruling on November 15, 2024, the judge, Mrs. Brown Beckford, she did not only not grant us the summary judgment we sought, but she gave judgment to Bank of Nova Scotia, who never applied for any remedy.
2: Wow.
3: they never applied for a remedy. They were only defending their charges.
2: Their charges, yes.
3: And interestingly, during the submissions for the summary judgment, BNS acknowledged that the charging was in breach of the act. They acknowledged it in their submission to the public document. And go further, they subsequently terminated the charging of encashment fee for both BNS customers and BNS non-customers.
2: Wow.
3: But the judge ruled for them and to further add injury to that, she awarded costs in the case to them. That I must pay their legal fees.
2: Well, let me ask you something, Fitzjackson. In this case where the judge would have erred in law, the only remedy for this is to go to a higher court, correct?
3: Which is why we went to the Court of Appeal.
2: Whoa.
3: And so bring it right back. No, you have fast forward the thing. That's what we... No, but it goes a little bit further. Permit me. So when we had this, been denied the summary judgment ruling that we sought, and she ruled as she did, we never made the appeal application in time.
2: Mm-hmm.
3: There were days that passed, and the process allowed for, if the days of

0: the judge herself who made the judgment that we want to appeal.
1: No.
0: And of course, in hearing that request, that hearing for the extended time to make the appeal, she denied the extension of the time to hear an appeal, to file an appeal.
1: I would too. I would too.
0: Well, indeed. So she now was in a position is to rule in a way to have you question her judgment. And that's what an appeal does.
1: Mm-hmm.
0: It's saying that the judgment was flawed for one reason or the other, and you're inviting the court to have a second look at that judgment. So she doubled down on her initial decision and denied us the opportunity to appeal the judgment that she made in the first instance. So we have now, that's what we went to the Court of Appeal for yesterday and got. The Court of Appeal has what they call inherent jurisdiction authority.
1: Mm-hmm,
0: that is
1: mm-hmm.
0: to say, you do not have to look at the basis on which she denied the extension, but you look at the substance of why you wanted the appeal in the first instance. Right?
1: Mm-hmm.
0: So the court, having looked at the argument presented, why we want the appeal, ruled that there are strong bases for an appeal, and that there is a strong possibility of success in that appeal. And in that circumstance, the court ruled to grant us the leave to appeal against the judgment,
1: mm-hmm.
0: one, and two, the judge ruled that all costs that was given to BNS by the bank is set aside
1: until
0: when the matter is fully, the appeal process is complete.
1: So let me ask you something.
0: In other words, BNS wanted me to pay their legal fee pending the appeal. The court said no. Right? You will not be injured by any delay in making those payments of those legal costs that brought you up to this point.
1: And
0: wait until when the appeal is fully completed.
1: Well, the big question, Fitzjackson, a lot of people probably believe that this case is against BNS only and yourself. But if it is that the appeal is successful, it would cover all banks that are charging these fees.
0: Absolutely correct.
1: Excellent.
0: Because what this case would do is to legally establish that charge is an illegal charge. But there's another dimension to it. And which I intend to pursue
1: mm-hmm.
0: along with another matter.
1: Mm-hmm.
0: When we get the judgment which we think we deserve and will get, that the charge is illegal, what the government, through the Bank of Jamaica, or the government by itself, has to do is to take steps to have the bank return those fees collected that were illegally so done.
1: That was one of my questions.
0: Right? Because you know you can't, if you collect the fee illegally, it constitutes ill-gotten gain.
1: That's correct.
0: You know, in other words, you can't break into my house and steal my television set and then allow to keep it.
1: That's correct. But my question, though,
0: the law by going into my house and take it out.
1: Are you challenging them also on the service fee where a poor Jamaican have $5,000 in the bank? And every month that $5,000 just keeps on diminishing. You have less and less monies because they're collecting service fee. And over a period of time, you have no money there, $0. Then you hear that the account is dormant because you have no money and you have to go and almost, what, open an account again?
0: Well, I smile when you ask that question, because that which you just asked about is one of the explicit provision in the Banking Service Amendment Bill that the government has voted against.
1: Mm-hmm.
0: Exact case that you represented, where the bank unilaterally or even through contract agreement with the customer establish a minimum balance, right? The minimum balance is breached. In many instances, account holder is not aware that the balance has been breached. You imagine if the minimum balance is $10,000. And you made a transaction that brought it down to $9,991.
1: Mm-hmm.
0: Right? It is below the minimum and now subject to that monthly fee. that will then erode everything in the account.
1: Every
0: which
1: cent.
0: Has happened to some persons who I know of personally. And so in the bill I have before Parliament, one, the bank cannot unilaterally establish a minimum balance for anybody's account. Two, even if you have a minimum balance provision and it is breached by the account holder, they would not be allowed to charge more than one breach and revert the account to any ordinary account that does not.
2: Correct, correct.
0: And you assume that a minimum balance account would have some other benefits accruing to the account holder, why they have the minimum balance requirement. So you can't not pay a penalty but enjoy the benefits. So what will go is, one, the continued deduction of the fee for breaching it, but you'll also lose the benefit that accrues if you were keeping the minimum balance. That is to make it balanced for both the bank and the account holder.
1: You know, I want to ask a question. While I understand that, you know, the government in this case, in my opinion, you know, would have sided with the bigger boys. But outside of Parliament, Fitzjackson, you are known to have a good relationship with everyone else there, you know, on both sides of the fence. What is it your colleague on the government side would say outside of Parliament why they would have voted to support such a bill?
0: Because the banks have lobbied the Prime Minister and the Minister of Finance not to change it. And the government has put the government members under the government whip to not vote in support of the bill. They, including many senior cabinet members, have told me that.
1: So my member of Parliament that I sent to Parliament, right, to represent me for my voice, sided with his team, full stop. That's it.
0: To cause you to suffer.
1: And cause everyone else to suffer. So the message my MP brings to Parliament is not from us, the people, but from what he's told to support.
0: Indeed. That is what has happened. That is what has happened. And as I said, government members on the government side has admitted that to me. And I go further.
3: Mr. Jackson.
0: They themselves have expressed their own sadness in not voting for it as they would like to. But, you know, the truth of the matter, we are elected as Member of Parliament to represent the interests of our people and not any leader or any special interest.
1: I thought so,
0: and
1: too.
0: So it's incumbent on all of us, Member of Parliament, yours truly included, to vote by our conscience on matters that will affect the people who elect us and the people of Jamaica.
3: And as you say, Mr. Jackson,
0: well,
3: sorry to cut
0: you. I just mentioned, too, the dormant account.
1: Mm-hmm.
0: You recall that they were charging the dormancy fee. Like the cash and the check encashment fee, I found out, I realized after I tabled that bill, that the charge being made on dormant account was in breach, in breach of the Banking Services Act. Section 36, to be specific. Where it says in layman's term, if you carry a sum of money and give to the bank have a duty to protect it.
1: Yes.
0: That means that if you give them $100,000, at the very least, they must give you back $100,000.
3: Mr. Jackson.
0: Because they are legally obliged to protect the money that is put under their care. It's called a duty of care provision.
1: Mm-hmm.
0: By the banks enforcing unilaterally a fee for which they are the beneficiary and deny you of the value you put there, it would have breached that provision. Within 2 weeks after I brought that to public attention, all of them suspended the dormancy fee. No doubt their lawyers would have brought to attention.
1: So what happened to those money they would have collected already?
3: Well, that's what I was going to ask.
0: Where I'm going.
3: Yeah, I wanted to ask. That's
0: that,
3: a question.
0: Those monies collected under the dormancy fee would have been illegally collected.
1: That's correct.
0: Look here, Mr. Douglas, up to today, neither the government that we elect the people of Jamaica to serve their interests, nor the Bank of Jamaica has sought and obtained any judicial ruling on that fee constituting a breach of that provision of the Act. And they have sat by or in collusion with the banks to illegally collect that money from everyday Jamaicans, billions of dollars. into their pockets.
3: So Mr. Jackson, so this money that, you know, you're stating has been illegally collected, what does that mean for customers? So if your appeal is successful, or when it's successful, those paid fees, do they have a chance of getting this money back that they've been paying over the years?
0: Well, the government have an obligation to do it. But what we see is that the government is not going to do anything that is in the public interest and does not serve the interests of the banks. And that's where you and me and all of us have to put our foot down.
3: Yes.
1: Wow.
0: Because if we don't, we will become complicit with those illegal actions against us. So if you are becoming complicit by your own silence or quietness or inactivity, then you can't complain.
1: So the thing is that while the bank is drawing from your little 1 cent there, it is also illegal to save at home to have over $1 million, because you will be breaching poker. So you can't keep your money at home, and you can't keep it at the bank.
3: So we're supposed to keep
0: the bank to get away with the illegal practice against you, to their benefit.
1: Sweet Jamaica.
0: The everyday Jamaican, and we said not just poor Jamaican, every single Jamaican suffers as a result. So what this lawsuit is all about is to seek to remedy that illegal act, but also is an attempt to protect the everyday Jamaican from the super rich in this country and their political connections.
3: Thank you. Mr. Jackson, unfortunately, we have to end the interview there, but you've raised some very valid points, and what you're doing for Jamaicans and for yourself is definitely needed, because we need to be not paying these fees and we need our money back. So I'm very, very interested to see how what happens going forward. So we definitely would like you to come back on, Mr. Jackson, and speak to us about, give us an update in the future of how the case is going.
1: And outside of that, Mr. Jackson, would love for you to shed some light on the NARA bill that was passed, so that our Jamaicans can understand exactly what is NARA.
0: We can speak about that sometime. But lastly, before I go about the whole things with the banks, one of the sadness in Jamaica, too many people are prepared to speak only from the quietness of their veranda or their couch or their patio.
1: Mm-hmm.
0: Injustice won't cease unless people stand up, are prepared to stand up and confront it.
1: Your
0: listeners who will applaud my action, I welcome the applaud and I welcome the support. It is not sufficient. Mm-hmm. You have to be prepared to go out there in the streets. You have to be prepared to write to your MP, write to your Prime Minister, Minister of Finance, and let your voices be heard. It is not about what is unjust or injustice that I have. It's what injustice you are subjected to that you're demanding remedy for. Not asking, demanding remedy for.
3: Okay. So thank you so much, Mr. Fitzjackson. And we definitely will speak to you again in the future. Take care. Have yourself a wonderful, blessed day.
0: All the best to you and your listeners.
3: And thank you. Okay, guys, so you heard it. That is Opposition Member of Parliament Fitzjackson that just told us about what's going on with his case that he's put to the court, but it affects us all. So it's so important that we keep up with that and speak out against these things. Because I have an issue with Scotia right now.
1: Well, let me just state this. When you think about poor people putting their money in a bank and they're losing money by way of a maintenance fee, or you go to lodge your money and you're told you have to pay $1,000 to make a lodgement, and all those foolishness.
3: Hello, from when I transferred $10,000, they put it in the wrong account. That's January. Oh, now I can't get my money, and they told me I have to pay $3,000 for a fee to get my money
1: and
3: back.
1: Not only that, no. I spoke to a gentleman last week who the bank had on his thing that he had a loan that he didn't pay. And this was an administrative error.
3: Wow.
1: He went to get a loan from another bank and they told him that he had bad credit. Can you imagine?
3: Imagine. But guys, we've got to go. So listen, I have to love you and leave you, but I will be back tomorrow at 9 o'clock for the biggest morning show in Jamaica, the Hello Jamaica program. Have yourself a lovely day. Stay blessed, stay safe, and of always stay grateful. Up next is Chris Sonic.
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1: It's Sun Jock. Chrisonic.

Yeah, checking in. Good morning. Time is now 11 a.m. June 16, 2026. It is a Tuesday. Currently, it's right here in Sun City.

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We go for the break right now. Keep it locked. It is a current Tuesday. Chris Sonic checking in.

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Dancehall vibes until 11:30. Vibes of Nadia right now. Think of myself not nice. Not to Adilu. Remember 876-392-6217.

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1: Yeah, man, over the years, I'm going to take a love for granted, man. Yeah, man, I'm going to take a kindness of weakness. I'm used to go, I'm used to come. But I'm telling you this, I eat that, yeah?

0: 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Round of applause. Round of applause. Round of applause. Round of applause.
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2: Good morning, good morning, good morning, Jamaica. Good morning, world. Good morning, Sunites. Welcome back to the outside broadcast of the biannual Jamaica Diaspora Conference here at the Montego Bay Convention Center. Of course, this year's conference is being held under the theme Building a More Resilient Nation through Collaboration, Investment, and Shared Purpose, bringing together Jamaicans at home and abroad to help build a stronger and a more sustainable nation. Of course, we as Jamaicans, we are proud, we are bold, and we are very, very confident in our culture. And this conference brings us together to exchange thoughts, to network, to connect, and to help move our country forward. Also, today's discussion will be centered on climate and disaster resilience, national security, agriculture and food security, your engagement and healthcare, youth engagement, sorry, and healthcare, all very critical areas in ensuring that our beautiful island, Jamaica's long-term development and prosperity is maintained. 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So my first guest this morning will be Vice President of Ghana Jamaica Chamber of Commerce. Sorry. Good morning. So good to have you joining me this morning. How are you doing?
3: Hi, good morning. It's a pleasure to be here. How are you?
2: A pleasure, a pleasure, a pleasure.
3: Working hard.
2: I am, definitely. You are here today. Were you here yesterday?
3: Yes, I got in yesterday. So we're coming all the way from Ghana.
2: All the way?
3: Yes.
2: Directly here?
3: Well, I stopped in the States and then from there came down.
2: All right. How has the conference been for you so far?
3: Oh, it's always a pleasure and a joy, honestly, just to meet Jamaicans from all around the world and for us to also contribute to that ecosystem from the African continent, from Ghana. I'm excited about it.
2: I can imagine you would be. Wonderful, wonderful. Now, my question to you this morning, firstly, both Jamaica and Ghana share a very deep historical and cultural tie.
3: Yes.
2: How can commerce and investment further help to strengthen that relationship between both countries?
3: Absolutely. That's a brilliant question. So essentially, when we talk about Ghana and Jamaica, our histories and cultures are often centered, and it more so looks at the past. But the question that we have to almost existentially answer is, how do we solidify the future of that relationship?
2: Yes.
3: And this is where the commerce and the economic ties come in. So it's not enough to talk about our historical connection, but we have to start charting the path forward for our future connections for the generations to come after us. And the best way to do that is through business, through investment, and trade corridors.
2: Absolutely. Now, given that this is your second visit to the Jamaica Diaspora Conference, what continues to make these engagements valuable for strengthening the relations?
3: Yeah, honestly, it's really at the very core, the spirit of convening. And when you put on an event, you are convening with people who are like-minded around a particular topic. So literally, we all want to see the best for Jamaica. We want to see the best for Jamaicans.
2: Yes.
3: So people are doing that in their different rights, you know, walking in their purposes and their specific, the work that they do, the specific work they do. And I would just say it's literally networking and gathering in the spirit of convening, and having us all in one room is powerful because we are talking to each other. We're yes. sharing our problems, we're sharing solutions, we're sharing gaps and possibilities, and truly that is the way you trade a path forward.
2: Wonderful. And what opportunities do you foresee us forging or creating for expanding trade and business partnerships between Jamaica and Ghana?
3: Oh my gosh, it's my life's work. I'm so excited about it. Listen, agriculture. Okay.
2: Tell me more.
3: Cocoa, chocolate. There's so much potential there. Ghana is number two in terms of producing and exporting chocolate in the world. So okay. much so that sometimes they off-put some of their supply. Why can't we do that? Do some of the work here in Jamaica? I think the last time our cocoa farming industry was active was like 1976, according to the statistics. Mm-hmm. I'm open to be corrected if, you know, if there's an update to that information. But I just see so many untapped opportunity and potential in terms of agriculture.
2: Yes.
3: And then Jamaica has this maritime location. We're right next to North America. So in terms of trading

0: and tailors here on the island. I would love to see production and manufacturing of garments adding value on the island. So agriculture, creative economy, and commodities as well. For example, bauxite, which we're, you know, we already
1: bauxite from Jamaica from Ghana?
0: From Jamaica, because there's value added to the bauxite here, and that turns into alumina, which companies in Ghana could essentially trade and purchase. So there are these maybe unpopular, unsexy, you know, areas that are not really talked about, but really we could tap in and benefit, both countries could benefit immensely.
1: Absolutely. Another thing I've often heard, and I want to hear from your first-hand experience,
0: sure,
1: the many similarities between Ghana and Jamaica.
0: Oh my gosh, we are the same people. We are absolutely the same people. So I'm Jamaican American, but I've been living in Ghana almost 12 years now. And what I must say is one of the reasons why it was so easy to make the decision to be there is because it reminded me so much of Jamaica. Like, it reminds me of Ochi, my family. We're from the country outside of Ochi. Very, very similar. There's Aki there. There's everything. Oh my gosh, the food. Our food is almost a derivative of Ghanaian food. Yes. So, you know,
1: there is a similarity in taste and texture and all that stuff.
0: So more so the provisions we use to make the food. There's similarities in that.
1: Okay.
0: And even the actual output of the food. So for example, we have rice and peas, right?
1: Right.
0: But the original is wache, which is from Ghana and indigenous to Ghana. And we have found
1: a
0: way.
1: What's the wache?
0: Okay, so for those who don't know, wache is a rice dish indigenous to Ghana.
1: Mm-hmm.
0: And it looks like rice and peas. But they don't use kidney beans. They use something called a wache leaf, and that's where they get the color.
1: Ah.
0: Yes. So the derivative of that version of that is rice and peas, where we use the kidney bean to get the color in the rice. Mm. But it's very, very similar. That's just one example.
1: Right.
0: And the other example that really always blows my mind, you know, we have Blue Draws Dukuno.
1: Yeah, man.
0: It's Dokuno.
1: Dokuno.
0: Yes. So and it's from Ghana.
1: So we borrowed the word from Ghana, but it somewhat got its own little variation in Jamaica.
0: Yes. So we didn't borrow it. It's just a variation because we're the same people. We're literally a spectrum of the same people. Exactly. So Dokuno is indigenous to Ghana, but then, which is Fanti Kenke in Ghana.
1: Mm-hmm.
0: It's sweet. And then they have a version that's fermented. That's more popular, depending on where in Ghana you go. But here, we make ours with caramel, and it's sweeter.
1: Right, right,
0: yes,
1: right.
0: That's a derivative of the Fanti Kenke. Yes, because those most of the people that were taken were Fanti people under the Akan. I can start, if you get me started, I'll give a whole history lesson.
1: Wow. So
0: but anyway, that's to answer your question, an example of the food similarities.
1: And what about personalities? How similar are we?
0: Okay, so I have a very unpopular opinion, which, okay, what I'll say is we are very similar in the sense of we know how to engage people and invite people. We're very inviting.
1: Yes.
0: But I like to say Jamaicans are descendants of the old Ashantis, like the ones who are like very, you know, warrior-like and very outspoken. If you go to Ghana now, people are more calm and polite, and they take their time. Jamaicans, we are not like that.
1: Wow. Well, we're out of time, but I would definitely entertain this conversation much longer. But it was absolutely a pleasure meeting
0: you. Thank you so much for having us.
1: And thank you for sharing with us
0: and
1: for being here at the conference.
0: Yes.
1: So we just spoke with Miss Lakeisha
0: Marie,
1: yes, the Vice President for Ghana-Jamaica Chambers of Commerce. Here at the Biennial Jamaica Diaspora Conference happening at the Montego Bay Convention Center. There's lots more of these conversations to be had, so stick and stay right here on the 104.9 FM. 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
3: Yeah, Chris Sonic, just give the users them a round of applause. 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
4: Yeah, man, over the years, I'm going to take a love for granted, man. 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

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It's the finals where World Radio United goes up against Sun City 104.9 FM's Dream Team. The whistle has gone. Supreme Sunday plays the ball to Rewind Monday. Rewind Monday taps the ball to Current Tuesday. Current Tuesday dribble. He labs it over to Reggae Wednesday. Reggae Wednesday dribble. Left to the right. Left one for dead. Lovers turns and receives the pass. He chesses it. He brings it down on the flank. Passes it to Turn Up Friday, who turns it up. He turns up the knob on this game. It's Turn Up Friday. Turn Up Friday. Passes it to Scorching Saturday. Oh, my word. What a goal. What a goal. It's a scorcher. Oh, my word. It's Radio with a difference. 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

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Hey, Sledge, what's up, my brother? Connecticut family locked in. Big up yourself, Theron Music. Now we have a new thing, don't worry yourself. We have it, man. 876-392-6217, that is our text line. Powerhouse Expo, June 17 to 18, 2026. 443 and 445, Spanish Stone Road, Kingston, Jamaica. Is a place to be. Also remember Mellow Vibes Summertime Edition. That's June 27th at Mass Camp. Music by ZJ Liquid, Bad Girl Marie, DJ Narity. So you know music with clarity. And we're dropping some Amapianos until 11:55. Followed by a Quiet Time with the Lord. And after that, it's the Midday News. Here's with the Sun Jack Sonic in the building. Until 3 p.m. Current Tuesday. Let's go.

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1: Welcome back, Sunites, with your Sun host Ryan Debonair Dixon, coming to you live from the Biannual Jamaica Diaspora Conference here in Montego Bay at the Convention Center. This is day two of our broadcast, and today is centered around discussions on climate and disaster resilience, on national security, agriculture and food security, youth engagement and healthcare, which are all critical areas in ensuring Jamaica's long-term development and prosperity. And this morning's session, which began at 9 a.m., had Ms. Debbie Bassoon as the moderator, which included in the morning session a flag ceremony. And there were remarks brought by the conference chair, the Honorable Earl Jarrett, CEO of the JN Group. There was address brought also by the Honorable Orlando Terrolong, the State Minister of State in the Ministry of Foreign Affairs and Foreign Trade. Also, greetings was brought by opposition leader Mark Golding. And there was also the introduction of the keynote speaker for the morning session by the Honorable Kamina Johnson-Smith. And the keynote address was brought by Dr. the Most Honorable Andrew Holness, Prime Minister of Jamaica. And then this afternoon, well, the second session will feature the Prime Minister's tour of the marketplace. The marketplace, of course, that is here for the conference, showcases various products and services offered by Jamaicans in the diaspora. Very intriguing, very interesting, an informative marketplace it is indeed. And later this evening, there will be other addresses and presentation by Honorable Edmund Bartlett, or Minister of Tourism. And there will be also a panel discussion, which will feature Ambassador Major General Anthony Anderson, CEO of the National Reconstruction and Resilience Authority, NARA. There will also be Mrs. Leslie Ann Enivore, the UNDP Assistant Resident Representative, Mr. Duane Smith Alexander, Agriculture Designer, and Mr. Donovan White, Director for the Tourism Jamaica Tourist Board, and also Mr. Wayne Robertson, the Permanent Secretary in the Ministry of Water, Environment, and Climate Change. So this second day, quite an interesting day ahead, and you should be here. Of course, we're going to be bringing you some insights, more interviews, and also updates on how the day is progressing. So we want you to stick and stay right here, of course. And I just want to again acknowledge our sponsor, JMX Risk Management and Security Experts. 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

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I'm Javeen McLean. Coming up in our headlines and local news, PNP Culture and Heritage Commission backs call for National Day of Recognition for Leonard P. Howell. Diaspora urged to get its share of opportunities in Jamaica. JLP Councillor wants urgent help for Karen Hall. In regional news, visa-free access in Grenada for Nigerian passport holders. In international news, Elon Musk's SpaceX buys AI coding startup for $60 billion days after IPO. In sports, just rise from Austrian second tier to World Cup breakout star. And in entertainment, Vybz Kartel's Got On Time debuts at number 6 on the Billboard Reggae Albums chart. Those were the headlines, but do stay with us for the news in detail.

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Welcome back, and now the news in detail. We begin with local news. The People's National Party Culture and Heritage Commission is supporting calls to officially designate June 16 as a National Day of Recognition for Leonard Percival Howell, who is widely regarded as the founder of the Rastafari movement. The appeal coincides with the 128th anniversary of Howell's birth in 2026. The commission noted that apart from Marcus Mosiah Garvey, few Jamaicans have inspired a homegrown movement with such profound global influence. It highlighted Rastafari's impact on discussions surrounding identity, liberation, spirituality, and social justice across the Caribbean, Africa, Europe, and the Americas, describing the proposed recognition as a matter of historical justice. The Commission Chairman, I.B. Conte, said formally honoring Howell would acknowledge his lasting contribution to Jamaica and the world. In other news, Minister of State in the Ministry of Industry, Investment and Commerce, Delano Sievright, is encouraging Jamaicans at home and in the diaspora to take advantage of the country's growing investment opportunities, expressing concern that many are being left behind while international investors commit billions of dollars to the island. Speaking at the 11th Biennial Jamaica Diaspora Conference in Montego Bay, Sievright urged citizens to build wealth by investing in Jamaica's future. At the same event, Shillette Cox, president of JAMPRO, highlighted promising sectors for investment, including renewable energy, film production, logistics, and other high-growth industries. Meanwhile, Sievright stressed that while Jamaica's economic outlook is strong, it is important for Jamaicans themselves to own a meaningful share of that future. And finally, in local news, JLP Councillor Doreen Hutchinson has expressed concern that residents of Caron Hall Division in St. Mary remain vulnerable as the 2026 Atlantic hurricane season begins. Hutchinson said the predominantly farming community is still recovering from the devastation caused by Hurricane Melissa last October, with many residents living under damaged roofs and lacking adequate water storage. She estimated that the storm's impact at 8 out of 10 in severity, noting that about 80% of homes and farms in the area were damaged. The councillor also lamented that limited financial assistance are available for repairs, warning that many families have yet to fully recover before facing the threat of another hurricane. In regional news, Grenada's decision to grant visa-free entry to Nigerian passport holders has been presented by the government as a way to strengthen trade, tourism, investment, and diplomatic relations with Africa. While acknowledging the importance of building closer ties with the continent due to shared historical and cultural connections, the commentary argues that such policies should be carefully addressed for both their benefits and potential risks. It emphasizes that the debate is not about whether Grenada should engage with Africa, but rather how it should do so responsibly, noting that Africa is a diverse continent made up of 54 sovereign states with varying circumstances and opportunities. In international news, SpaceX has agreed to buy AI coding startup Cursor for $60 billion just days after its bumper initial public offering. Elon Musk's rocket company will take over Anysphere, which makes it artificial intelligence coding agent. The move comes after SpaceX joined New York's tech-focused NASDAQ stock exchange on Friday in the biggest ever listing, valuing it at more than $2 trillion and raising about $85.7 billion. A surge in SpaceX's share price on Monday and Tuesday saw the company overtake Amazon to become the world's fifth most valuable company. SpaceX and Cursor have been partners since April, when Musk's
firm announced it had the right to either buy it for $60 billion or pay $10 billion for the work they have done together. In Army Day Sports Report, there was a brief moment during Elijah Just's first Motherwell start that only intensified the doubt among the unconvinced home support at Fir Park, built with the diminutive physique that can see players written off quickly in Scottish football. He went for a shoulder challenge against a hardy Peterhead midfielder. The New Zealander bounced off the part-time player from a third-tier side as top-flight Motherwell attempted to fight back from the goal down. Those early feelings that much of the Motherwell fan base shared about the 26-year-old mirrored the wider anxiety about whether the brand of football manager Jens Berthel Askew was trying to implement could work in Scotland. And in entertainment, dancehall veteran Vybz Kartel has secured his 12th entry on the Billboard Reggae Albums chart with his latest album, God in Time, which debuted at number 6. Released on June 5 through TJ Records and Vybz Kartel Music, the project features collaborations with Wizkid, Spice, Faraku, Shensia, Skillibeng, and Bravado. Kartel's highest charting release remains King of the Dancehall, which reached number 2 in 2016, while his previous chart entry first week out peaked at number 8 in August of 2024. And those were the stories making it in our midday news package, written and produced by the Sun City News Center. Stand by now for our BOJ trading rates.

The US dollar is being bought at $157.50 and sold for $159.01. The Canadian dollar is trading at $109.12 for buying and being sold at $115.26. Meanwhile, the British pound is being bought at $210.95 and sold for $212.58. And finally, the euro is being bought at $178.48 and being sold for $186.37. I'm Javine McLean. 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

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I'm a flight attendant with British Airways, and when I'm traveling all over the world, I bring Sun City Radio with me via the website on www.suncityradio.fm, all the apps, tunein.com or Radio Garden. 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
1: And welcome back, Sunites, with your Sun host Ryan Debonair Dixon. Yes, I am coming to you live from Montego Bay at the Montego Bay Convention Center for the Biannual Jamaica Diaspora Conference. I have with me this morning, well, now it's now afternoon, Miss Wendy Cowan from Egypt Aerospace and Defense. She is the Global Director of Strategic Relations and Business Development. Good afternoon, Ms. Cowan. How are you? Good to meet you.
2: I am fantastic. This conference has been amazing.
1: Wonderful. What has been the highlight of the conference for you thus far?
2: Reconnecting with previous attendees and seeing how far they've advanced in their different initiatives.
1: Yes. Awesome. Awesome. And let's talk about Egypt Aerospace and Defense. I want my listeners to have a better understanding of what Egypt Aerospace and Defense is all about.
2: Sure. So essentially, EJET Aerospace initially is a new technology. We've invented the first cold jet propulsion system. So what that essentially means is we have a jet system that produces no heat and no sound. Mm-hmm. So you can literally apply it to multiple modalities. And what we're focusing on right now is extended air mobility and moving cargo logistics. So essentially, we can have what's called an electric vertical takeoff and landing is our first platform that we intend to not only bring manufacturing to Jamaica, but also creating a pilot academy, which is going to give the youth an opportunity to pursue a career in aviation. We're going to train them. We're paying for their training. And we're going to recruit from Jamaica and all around the Caribbean and wherever else around the world wants to come to Jamaica for this training.
1: Wow.
2: But we are going to have an EJET pilot operations center. And I'm so excited about this. My team and I have been working on this since 2021.
1: Amazing. That sounds exciting. Very, very exciting. I'm curious to hear more about that. We'd love to have some follow-up on this. And let's talk about post-conference, because I'm sure being here at the conference, you've been making the necessary connections, you know, talking, seeing how you can, you know, align or connect the dots to bring this to fruition. Post this conference, what impact are you looking forward to seeing and gaining?
2: Well, a lot of the groundwork has already been done to, you know, get the stakeholders' approval and support. So the Ministry of Transportation, we're waiting for their endorsement on EJET Aerospace. We've met with the ambassador, met with consul general, met with multiple ministers, and they all see where this can fit in to help Jamaica as a whole. So everything from emergency medical transport, which is very much needed for a strong tourism model to fully expand,
1: yes,
2: for us to get people who are injured from one location to the other. I literally went on Nanny Falls Saturday, and guess what? I have a almost broken foot here.
1: Oh, wow.
2: And thank God that gentleman walked me down the mountain, but if I needed to be evacuated, it would have been a long wait up in Portland at the
1: yeah.
2: top of a waterfall, right?
1: Right.
2: So this was God showing me why we need EJET in Jamaica.
1: I can appreciate that. I definitely understand and see that. What are we looking at in terms of timeline for this pilot program to be on board?
2: Sure. So let's say we closed on our funding today. Within 12 months, we would have the first full-size propulsion system for certification. And beyond that point, another 12 months, we would have our first full-size aircraft for certification. And we can be up and flying in 24 months, literally 24 months.
1: All right. Quickly, yeah. We got to go. But how can my listeners, follow up with EJET?
2: Yes. So we are on social media. We are on Instagram. It's EJET Aerospace, EJET. And our website is EJET.tech.
1: Okay.
2: And we would love for you to follow and, you know, encourage our journey and say, you know, what you know, who's interested in aerospace, who wants to get into aviation. We'd love to hear from the youth, you know, because this is for them. That's what got me interested in bringing this to Jamaica. E-Jet was not interested in Jamaica. I'm bringing this here because I saw the opportunity it's going to do for job creation.
1: Yes.
2: And being able to elevate folks out of poverty on their own ambition. And
1: I am excited. I'm so excited. It was a pleasure speaking with you. Looking forward to more on this topic of the E-Jet Aerospace and Defense bringing opportunities to Jamaica. Certainly was a pleasure. Ms. Wendy Cohen, the Global Director of Strategic Relations and Business Development. I'm looking forward to another conversation.
2: E-Jet Aerospace, the new way to fly.
1: E-Jet Aerospace, the new way to fly. Listen, Sonite, and you better jump on board on this one, you know. All right, so definitely let's follow on with that. And we have another guest coming in that we'll be talking to momentarily. So let's bring our next guest on board. And okay, all right, so we are waiting for our next guest, the acting CEO and commissioner of customs here in Jamaica. He is Mr. Kirk Benjamin. And I see he has been having a busy morning so far, but is taking the time to come and have a conversation with us. So let me say good afternoon to you, Mr. Benjamin. How are you doing? Welcome to the 104.9 FM.
3: Good afternoon. I'm not doing badly.
1: Wonderful, wonderful. Let's talk about your agency being here at the Biennial Jamaica Diaspora Conference. Why was it important to be here to, you know, engage with members of the diaspora?
3: Well, as you know, customs is one of the agency of first contact with the diaspora. I mean, you're coming home, you're interacting with customs. And so, you know, it's just very important for us to show the diaspora all the changes that have occurred at the agency, how we have modernized, how we're doing things new. A lot of returning residents are coming home. We are the ones who administer the benefits that are given to the returning residents. So it's just very important for us to show them what these benefits are and just overall to show them how they can reintegrate into Jamaica, the benefits that we offer, not just the returning residents, but for investments. And, you know, you're coming home not just to retire, but hopefully to reinvest in the country.
1: Right, right. And of course, we know that there was a recent debacle in the social space.
3: Quite unfortunate.
1: Yes, you know. Thankfully, though, the necessary communication has been put forward to clear up the misunderstanding and misrepresentation of information. Another thing, in addition to the benefits that the members of the diaspora and Jamaicans at large can benefit from, being here at the conference, what has been some of the common concerns being raised by members of the diaspora?
3: Well, to be honest, this is my first day at the conference. I have not engaged with many of the persons, but just this morning we had a very good interaction with a member of the diaspora who pointed out that she came in and she was so surprised as to the positive interaction that she had with the staff member at the airport in Montego Bay. You know, she said that the last time she was here, which was probably about 10 years ago, that it was not as pleasant as, you know, the standard that we would like it to be. But she said this time around, the experience was so good that she had to go to social media to talk about it. And she was in her WhatsApp groups speaking about that positive interaction. And that's what we want. We want our diaspora and indeed our visitors at large to feel very comfortable when they are coming home or when they're visiting.
1: Absolutely. Absolutely. I like that. I like that. And what are some of the ways that the agency is looking forward to improving what has already been working, you know, because there are always gaps that we discover as we go from time to time. What are there any opportunities that you've seen for improvement?
3: Well, while there are no perfect agencies in Jamaica, the Jamaica Customs Agency has taken up the mandate laid down by the Prime Minister to look at ways that we can improve operational efficiencies. We're looking at all our policies and procedures. We're cutting out bottlenecks. We are seeing where it is that we can make things move more smoothly for the public. I know, and I'll give you just a little snippet. coming to the port to clear even the smallest of items, whether it be a barrel or a box, can take hours. And so we are working with our partners in the Custom Broking and the Shipping Association fraternity to see how best we can cut down that time to a half an hour. That's what we're looking at. We don't want people to come to the port to be wasting time. We want people to just have a scheduled time that they can come, they can just pick up and they can go. And that's what we're aiming towards
1: efficiency
3: for this Christmas.
1: I love that. I love that. Final question. How can Jamaican diaspora members become more informed about the custom procedures before shipping goods to Jamaica? And that's particularly interesting for me as well, because I have, you know, plans afoot of things I might want to ship.
3: Well, we give information on our website. We have our WhatsApp. We have WhatsApp communication for like a returning resident if they can't get through directly by telephone.
1: Mm-hmm.
3: But we also have our online apps. There are various modes of communication, and we have our quick response. It is quick.response@jca.gov.jm that if you send an email to, somebody will respond to you within 24 hours. So we have multiple channels available for communication. For those that are in the diaspora, they can also reach out to the consulate, and the consulate there will, or the High Commission will actually get information to them if it is that they can't get to us directly, depending on where they are.
1: Lovely, lovely. Well, thank you so much, Sir Benjamin. Appreciate it. And I commend the agency on the improvement that we've already seen, have been experiencing, and the improvement that is yet to come. Thank
3: You're
1: you
3: welcome.
1: Very much, Mr. Kirk Benjamin, the acting CEO and a commissioner of customs here in Jamaica, speaking to us at the biennial Jamaica Diaspora Conference happening in Montego Bay at the Montego Bay Convention Center. Still more to come, so stick and stay right here on the 104.9 FM. 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
6: I'm Andre Palmer with JIS Midday News for Tuesday, June 16. Coming up, Health Ministry strengthens Ebola preparedness measures. 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
6: Now the news. The government has strengthened Jamaica's Ebola preparedness measures in line with recommendations from the World Health Organization, WHO. This in response to the recent global outbreak. Minister of Health and Wellness Dr. Christopher Tufton says these measures include enhanced surveillance at ports of entry, stronger coordination among border agencies, sensitization of frontline personnel, reinforcement of infection prevention and control measures, and assessments of readiness at designated points of entry and isolation facilities.
8: To date, we have sensitized some 1,100 key personnel from these institutions and agencies have been sensitized and reminded the role and functions regarding the current Ebola outbreak and Jamaica's preparedness arrangement.
6: Dr. Tufton says Jamaica remains Ebola-free with no confirmed or suspected cases of the disease on the island. A fully restored Spring Village Bridge in St. Catherine has been officially reopened to the public. The bridge was closed by the National Works Agency, NWA, in 2022 due to safety concerns, was commissioned back into service on Friday, June 12. It reconnects residents of Nightingale Grove, Spring Village, and Worthy Park to a vital corridor used by businesses, workers, and students. Minister with Responsibility for Works, Robert Morgan, has described the restored bridge as an investment in connectivity, economic activity, and community resilience, adding that it will benefit residents for years to come.
0: Good infrastructure gives the country what economists and planners call resilient dividend. It reduces losses before they occur, helps communities recover faster, protects investment, lowers the long-term cost of disasters, and gives citizens confidence that the systems they depend on will hold when tested.
6: The $250 million bridge restoration project was a partnership between the government and Jamaica Broilers Group. Minister of Energy, Transport and Telecommunications Darrell Vaz has welcomed the launch of Jamaica's first 5G network by Flow Jamaica as a critical moment for the island's development. Addressing the launch event on Thursday at Flow's head office on Halfway Tree Road, St. Andrew, Minister Vaz stated that the government was pleased to have facilitated the rollout by providing critical spectrum support.
9: The introduction of 5G by Flow represents a milestone in our country's digital development. This is a game changer for Jamaica's telecom sector.
6: 70% of the population within the Flow network have access to 5G service, with the network now live across Kingston, Portmore, Spanish Town, Maypen, and the North Coast. And the 11th Biennial Jamaica Diaspora Conference is at full attendance capacity, with more than 1,200 persons slated to attend the event at the Montego Bay Convention Center from June 14 to 18. Minister of State in the Ministry of Foreign Affairs and Foreign Trade, Alanda Terrilong, says the conference has generated overwhelming interest from Jamaicans at home and abroad, adding that the conference tickets were all sold out as at 2 p.m. on June 11. In the meantime, persons who are unable to attend the conference in person can still participate through virtual access, with online tickets available via aitix.app/BJDC/tickets.
10: Register online and you will have full access to all the plenary sessions, all the decisions that are being taken within the room, all the information you need about the future of Jamaica's growth and development, and of course the investment opportunities that are presented to you as well.
6: The Diaspora Conference runs from June 14 to 18 at the Montego Bay Convention Center in St. James. That was GIS News. I'm Andre Palmer.
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1: Welcome back, Sunites, with your Sun host Orion Debonair Dixon, coming to you live from Montego Bay Convention Center for the biennial, the 11th biennial Jamaica Diaspora Conference. And with me this afternoon for conversation, we have the Consul General for the Consulate of Jamaica in Toronto, Mr. Kurt Davis, a distinguished gentleman. Mr. Davis, good afternoon and welcome to the 104.9 FM. How are you?
2: Thank you so much for having me, Sun City. I'm doing very well. It's a very active conference, so we've been up and down and around doing everything as we continue to push our diaspora engagement.
1: I love that. Now, yesterday, Minister Terralong visited our Canadian cities, or recently rather, he visited the Canadian cities ahead of the conference. How important are those direct engagements in strengthening the ties within the diaspora?
2: Well, those are very, very important. Now, we knew the conference was going to be something that we needed to promote and get persons interested in coming. But, you know, what was so surprising, I should say, is the level of interest that people had. They wanted to be here. They wanted to be involved in Jamaica's recovery and so forth. And so once a minister of government is coming, and we tried to make sure we roll out a program that would be, you know, not just in Toronto, but we went all the way to Edmonton, we went to Calgary in Alberta, we went over to Montreal. And if we could go to all the provinces of Canada, we would, because our Jamaicans are spread all over and they like to have that direct engagement where they get to ask their questions, they get to challenge the ministers with issues of what's going on. They also get to hear factual information as to what really is happening and the ideas, and it sets the stage for what's going to be coming up at the conference. So the minister goes out, he hears what's the discussion, what are people really concerned about, what do they want to talk about, what are they hearing, and that comes back and feeds into what's going to be discussed and done at the conference.
1: I love that. And considering that your consulate serves one of the largest Jamaican diaspora community, how has that relationship evolved over the years, particularly in advancing Jamaica's resilience agenda?
2: No, seriously, our Jamaican community in Canada is so fantastic. I like to say that they're the best Jamaican diaspora there is, so big up our Jamaicans from Canada. They are very in tune with what's going on in Jamaica and very determined to be a part of it. And, you know, as one of the largest communities, as you said, it really means that we have a wealth of different talents and abilities and capabilities to draw from. So there are those who are in the building and construction and engineering sector, and they were one of the first sets to come and reach out to us after the hurricane to say, what can we do to support this rebuilding effort? And many of them we have been coordinating to get engaged with NARA and that whole rebuilding process, because they want to bring their expertise to do that. So that is persons moving from, you know, a pin right up to an anchor in the level of what they want to do. We have persons who are committed to education and they're always supporting their schools. Our alumni network, there's an alliance of alumni associations in Toronto, for example, and they are, you know, representing every school from Knox to Cornwall to KC, Big Up Fortis, you know, the Calabar Man, them Georges, Dede, St. Hughes, Swans, Immaculate, they are Woolmers, all of these schools right across the country, and they raise funds, they are doing all this work to support what's going on to rebuild and recover at the school level as well.
1: Wonderful. But another question on the flip side of it, what has been emerging as one of the most common concern among the diaspora in Canada?
2: In Canada. Well, you know, in former days, it used to be all about crime. People would say, boy, CG, I'd come back in, but boy, the crime too this, or I don't feel safe. And that discussion is really gone now. Persons feel quite happy and confident to be here, to come home, to be up and down, to start businesses. We have so many people who are now looking at, you know, investing in the different assets that they have here in Jamaica through family or through their own belongings, whether it's land or house or something that they used to have or business that they're actually doing. So persons feel that confidence. I think the one thing, and the minister did allude to it and so did the prime minister, is really on the healthcare sector. So persons look on and go like, well, you know, I could come back and spend a long time in Jamaica, but if I was here and something happened, what would happen to me? Because I hear the horror stories that goes around by WhatsApp, you know, about who went to hospital and what happened to them there and why we can't get no kidney dialysis and why this and why that. that. So the under-resourcing of the health sector is something that is a big concern for them, and they are actually doing something about it as well, because we have persons in the diaspora who go out and they raise funds and they do this and they do that, and they come, they run medical missions here, they are sending equipment and supplies to help the hospitals and the health centers and the clinics, and we are actually going to make that another big priority right now in the years ahead as we do this rebuilding to make people comfortable with the healthcare that they will have here.
1: I love that. And then that segue into my final question. What are the opportunities that you see coming out of this conference?
2: Oh my gosh, there are so many opportunities that are going to come out of this. You know, because we have challenges, every challenge that's there is an opportunity. And
1: yes.
2: I meet with some persons who are entrepreneurial in their mind.
1: Mm-hmm.
2: So they look on and they go like, well, why don't we have such, such, such? And the other person looks on and says, oh, we don't have that. That's a business I'm going to do. So persons are using the chance while here to meet up with others who are like-minded and to come up with ideas as to how they could invest in something, carry out a business together. Sometimes it might just be philanthropic projects that they could actually amalgamate their efforts and work together. So there's a lot that's going to come out on that front. Even just on Thursday when we have the day of service, out of the 21 projects, 5 of them are being organized by communities and groups and individuals out of Canada. And
1: okay,
2: they'll be going.
1: Great.
2: Oh, we have our whole contingent of, I think it's 40 out of us from Canada who are here. And we'll be splitting up with the High Commissioner and myself, and we'll all be going out there and going to all these different projects from over in St. Elizabeth right across. And we are going to make sure that the support and love that our Jamaican family has in Canada for the Jamaican family at home is coming out in a tangible way, not just here at the conference or on the day of service, but as we rebuild going forward.
1: It was a pleasure. Thank
2: definitely.
1: You.
2: Good
1: I'm looking
2: to
1: forward
2: be
1: to
2: here.
1: More conversation. Yes, ma'am,
2: definitely.
1: Mr. Curt Davis, our Consul General for the Consulate of Jamaica in Toronto, here at the 11th staging of the biannual Jamaica Diaspora Conference. Stick and stay right here on the 104.9 FM. There's more to come.

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3: Welcome back tonight with your Sun host, Ryan Debonair Dixon, coming to you live from Montego Bay, the convention center for the 11th staging of the Jamaica Biennial, the 11th staging of the Biennial Jamaica Diaspora Conference. Let me get that right. I am now being joined by Ambassador Julia Hyatt. She's our Jamaican ambassador to Mexico, and she's here at the conference, of course, and will be sharing with us. Good afternoon, Ambassador Hyatt. How are you? A pleasure to meet you. And welcome.
4: Good afternoon. It's my pleasure to be here.
3: Awesome. Now, through the Jamaican Association for Mexico and Latin America, Jamaica continues to strengthen its ties with Latin America. How important are these relationships to Jamaica's development agenda?
4: It's very important because the Latin American market is a large market, and those countries are among our closest neighbors. So trade and investment should be thriving with our regional neighbors. And so to promote the investment in our country and the trade, we have to have contact, constant contact, and people-to-people contact is essential, an essential part of that.
3: Awesome. And share some more about the role that the embassy plays in engaging the diaspora and, you know, helping to mobilize support for Jamaicans.
4: Well, in respect of JAMLAT, the embassy has helped to encourage the establishment of this organization, and we provide them with support as best as possible, providing them with information on Jamaica, what's happening in our economy here, what are the opportunities that are available so that our Jamaican diaspora could be a part of what the development that's taking place in our country. So we also help them to link with Mexican and other entities from other countries that we do have responsibility for if they are interested in partnering with certain companies and so on. So our role is to facilitate this contact so that businesses can develop and grow and be of benefit to Jamaica.
3: I love that. And how can the partnership across the region contribute to building a stronger, more resilient Jamaica? What are the opportunities we see?
4: Well, we have a lot to teach other countries in terms of how we are being resilient in our tourism sector, as well as in our construction industry and so on. So we have a lot to teach other countries, but then we also have a lot to learn from these other countries as well. And so the embassy's role in that respect is to identify the synergies and where we see new things being done, new ideas. We can say, oh, that could be applied to Jamaica. And, you know, to also, again, as I said before, to facilitate that connection and that partnership that could develop out of identifying these areas for resilient development.
3: Awesome. And what has been the highlight of the conference for you so far?
4: Well, it has been very engaging so far, and I really appreciate the opportunity to network with persons with Jamaicans from across the globe who are here. But my highlight, I would say, is meeting persons from the diaspora who are from Mexico, who are here seeing, I know them before, of course, but seeing them here participating in this event is very important. And in fact, as I had I said earlier, I was in Beijing, China before, and one of the recipients of the Governor General's award yesterday is a member of our diaspora who I met when I was in Beijing.
3: Awesome.
4: So you have that continual partnership and collaboration.
3: I love that. I love that. Well, thank you so much, Ambassador Hyatt, for stopping and sharing with us, and also for the wonderful job you continue to do in representing Jamaica as our ambassador to Mexico.
4: Thank you very much for having me.
3: A pleasure. Now, I'm going to be jumping across to another guest with us this afternoon. He is our sales executive from the JMX Risk Management Consultants, Mr. Carlos Cruz. Good afternoon, Carlos. How are you doing?
5: Good afternoon. Good afternoon. Thanks for having me.
3: Good to have you joining us again this afternoon. Now, building resilience in the theme is the theme. Building resilience is the theme of this conference. Now, from a risk management perspective, what does resilience look like for Jamaica?
5: Well, JMX believes that strong, safe communities are built through collaboration between government and private industry and local communities. We know that the government can't do it alone, and private sector can't do it alone. We just believe that the best way to go to it is the collaboration and build the ecosystem on trust and shared responsibility.
3: Yes, yes, indeed. And why is preparedness becoming so increasingly important for businesses, for institutions, and for communities here in Jamaica?
5: Well, I mean, being prepared, it improves. We'll be able to partner with communities and organizations to improve their local security infrastructure, deliver safe education and training, and create, you know, employment pathways for the security sector. Mm-hmm. So we just help provide professional security training, shared international best practices, and we can even mentor Jamaican security professionals while raising industry standards.
3: And finally, how can stronger collaborations between the public and the private sector help Jamaica better withstand future challenges?
5: The government agencies and private security professionals work together, and what we'll do is share the threat of intelligence threat.
3: Mm-hmm.
5: Identify emerging risks, develop practical security solutions, and support informed public policy. I think that's a good starting point.
3: Wonderful. And for those listening who would like to, you know, reach out to get more information or to acquire your services, how and where would they be able to make that contact?
5: Okay, well, they can basically contact us at info@jmxriskmgmt.com.
3: Wonderful, wonderful. Well, thank you so much, Carlos, for stopping and sharing with us and for being a part of our sponsor here at the 11th staging of the biennial Jamaica Diaspora Conference.
5: All right, thanks for having me.
3: Mr. Carlos Cruz, sales executive for JMX Risk Management Consultants. Now, we might stick and stay. There's still more to come live from the 11th staging of the biennial Jamaica Diaspora Conference here in Montego Bay. I'm your son host, Ryan Debonair Dixon. I'll be right back.
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British, big up yourself, Rasta Tashai. I got Stone Massive in the building. Everyone now, big up on yourself. 876-392-6217. That is our text line. Vice of Armani. On the radio right now. What is the song name, Armani?

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0: 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Chris Sonic.
1: Crazy, 4 years, like I said, no, I want to skip out and I'm going to say Chris Sonic. Crazy.

0: 1:37 on the clock. Welcome back from the break. Terran Music Lock in. What up, Sledge? Connecticut family. Hey, Tool, you're big up yourself. All of Mexico right now. DJ Spangy. Abnormal, who you know. Shout out to all my ladies locked in. I'm full of verses.
1: Close to fever, so left a broke boy where I post for me. 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Back and I fall a dunce man, but you
0: think of yourself, son Millie. We got a hot, they come like kids to turn family.
1: They're skinny, and I'm gonna press a half a visa. I'm not gonna put nobody side.
0: Well, I'm not Terran. The new thing that I juggle in the weight, just wait, no man.

0: yourself. 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Mama, you're a tea, but my call you 10. I agree that leave some charge meds. 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She know me have a money, so me never talk it in.
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2: Welcome back. Tonight, I'm your son host, Ryan Debonair Dixon, coming to you live from Montego Bay Convention Center for the 11th staging of the Biannual Jamaica Diaspora Conference. I have two very, very interesting folks with me. I am very intrigued by what they are doing, and I'm happy to have them join me here on air to share their story. With me is Miss Tiffany Sullivan, the founding CEO of
3: Green Carib,
2: and also Mr. James Watkins, the VP of Partnerships from Green Carib. Good afternoon, Mr. Watkins and Ms. Sullivan. How are you guys?
3: I'm well. Thanks for having us.
4: Very well, thank you. I'm excited about being at the Diaspora Conference. I'm excited to speak to you guys.
2: Wonderful. All right. Let's firstly talk about Green Carib. What is Green Carib? What is it all about? Let our listeners understand.
3: Green Carib, simply put, is a recycling facility. Mm-hmm. We take plastic from hotels, we wash it, we sanitize it, and we send it back to Europe or the United States. Simple.
2: Okay. All right. Anything that has to do with recycling is of importance to me, is of interest. What inspired this initiative for you?
3: While we have really great recycling already happening here, it's more informal. So Recycling Partners of Jamaica, everyone loves them, knows them, but it's dealing primarily with residential waste. This is formal commercial recycling. So I think what separates Green Carib from an RPJ is, one, we're off-grid, so we're powered by the sun and biogas. And two, we think about our employees, because we were providing 21 employees free housing and electricity on site at our facility. So they can take their salaries and get a new start in life, start saving money, maybe buy that NHT house.
4: And I think that's something that's very important to us and dear to our heart, because when we're talking about sustainability, it's not just about the environment, but it's also about how we treat our employees and the community as well. So
2: I love that. And talk to me about being here at the Diaspora Conference. Why was it important for you to be here, and what has been the connections for you?
3: I'm from New York. Jay is from
4: London.
3: We met here at the Diaspora Conference in 2024. I was stress testing this idea. I connected directly with JamPro and Joe Seza, and they've been so supportive to helping us get this off the ground. So they've been partners from the start.
4: And I think that we are, the birth child of this conference. We show the importance and the value of it, and that it really does work. Two individuals from two sides of the Atlantic, part of the diaspora through heritage, that have met here, created a business that's going to benefit Jamaica.
2: I love that, because I was actually saying this to my PR manager earlier, that one of the stories I want to hear coming out of this conference is a win, wanting to know, that something has happened as a result of being at the conference. Because it's one thing to come and talk about the opportunities, to talk about the issues, to talk about, what can happen.
4: Exactly.
2: I want to hear what has happened and what is happening as a result of this conference. And so you're here as testament that coming to the conference has its tangible benefits, because here you are, you were here 2 years ago, and since then you have formed a company that will be benefiting Jamaica.
3: And benefiting Jamaica, giving good jobs.
2: Now, can you talk about the operation?
3: Yeah, so we'll be operating out of Montego Bay, mm-hmm. servicing resorts like S Hotel and Jamaica Inn. I think the great thing about Green Carib is we are partnering with existing waste haulers. Mm-hmm. So if you're a hauler partnering with us, you have the potential to make around $60,000 US a year additional to your existing income. So we're providing our technology for free to all of our partners. So that's the headline: make more money working with us, or if you're a client, your waste collection bill will go down typically by $300 a month.
2: Oh, that's beautiful.
4: And that was very important for us to not be the waste haulers competition, but work alongside them so they benefit from this initiative as well.
2: I like that. I like that. And what's next for Green Carib?
3: We are closing a fundraising round, so we got to raise another $1.5 million.
4: That's U.S.
3: U.S., U.S., U.S., U.S. Okay. I wish it was Jamaican. We'd have it done tomorrow.
2: All right, all right. And are you already in operation?
3: No, we're clearing fundraising. So okay, it's an $8 million dollar operation, and we need the last $1.5 million.
2: All right, so are you then beseeching? Here's a platform to speak to the diaspora.
3: If you are interested in being an investor, you can go to our website, www.greencarib.com. There's a form there for interested investors to get in contact with us, and we welcome having investors from the diaspora or Jamaica directly.
2: Wonderful, wonderful. Well, ladies, well, it is my pleasure to meet both of you, and I'm very proud of what you are doing, and I'm happy to see that there is indeed, you know, results coming out of the conference.
3: Thanks.
4: Thank you so much.
2: Ms. Tiffany Sullivan and Mr. James Watkins, the founding CEO and the VP of Partnerships for Green Carib.
3: Thanks.
2: Wonderful, wonderful. So there you have it tonight. We definitely are seeing the results coming out.
3: It's in my bag.
2: Coming out of the conference here in Montego Bay. And if you're interested tonight, I implore you, go to their website, Green Carib, and reach out, make the connection. Let's help make Jamaica a better place. I have another guest coming in to have a quick chat with us. He is our ambassador, Major General Anthony Anderson, CEO of NARA. Good afternoon. How are you, Sir Anderson? Good to see you. Good to have you joining us on the 104.9 FM.
5: Good afternoon. Yeah, it's good to be here.
2: Listen, man, let's talk about being here at the conference. How has it been for you so far?
5: It's been good. I mean, it gave me a little opportunity to share some of what NARA is about. And of course, you know, it's very new. I came into position on June 1 and then actually went back to the U.S. to wrap up things there and just got back. These are really early days, but we're moving with speed.
2: Yes, indeed. Yes. And just to recap for our listeners, because there are persons listening who may not be so familiar with NARA, give an overview.
5: Okay, so NARA is really a delivery entity for large-scale infrastructure projects that have these projects are part of the resilient infrastructure of Jamaica, making Jamaica a more resilient place. And of course, there's although Hurricane Melissa was really devastating, and it followed right on the heels of Hurricane Beryl the previous year, that the damage and the impact on people's lives can't be understated. However, it also gave an opportunity, and the opportunity is that we have to rebuild. And once we're rebuilding, it's incumbent on us to do that much better than it was done the first time. We have to plan it, you know, as opposed to it just evolving as you go along. We have to look at places that are extremely vulnerable, and some will have to perhaps move infrastructure inland.
2: Yes.
5: We have to look at how we operate with our airports when all three of our airports are on the sea, you know. So there are lots of considerations, but although we will deliver largely the public and some public private projects, we also need to be aware of the private sector ones. And basically all the major projects that are going to take place in Jamaica over the next few years, because that will allow us to sequence things and prioritize things so that we actually get the growth benefit from aligning all of these projects.
2: I got you.
5: Yeah.
2: And what are the opportunities you see arising out of this conference so far?
5: Well, you know, our diaspora is here, and our diaspora is a great source of knowledge. a great source of enthusiasm and interest in Jamaica. Mm-hmm. You know, we become extra Jamaican once you leave Jamaica. In Jamaica, we don't really think about it. But once you leave Jamaica, we become extra Jamaican. And the diaspora is very, very, they want to add value to Jamaica. Yes. And we just have to create the pathways for that.
2: Yes, indeed. And the truth is, we are looking forward to Jamaica moving forward.
5: Of course.
2: Moving forward meaning with improved infrastructure.
5: Right.
2: I mean, every Jamaican can talk about the issues we've seen over the years. And we've seen that we have been moving forward. We have been seeing growth. But we still see that there is even more opportunity and more space for growth.
5: Right.
2: And we want to get to that place. And for what you're seeing now with the implementation of NARA, coming out of the heels of Hurricane Melissa and the diaspora being mobilized the way it is, how do you see us, you know, rising out of the ashes from Hurricane Melissa and, you know, seeing those tangible improvements that we're looking forward to?
5: Right, so the big piece is the structured program of implementation of projects and programs aligned with the development of more efficient systems it will be tangible, the change. However, if you really want a movement, if you can get each person to be just slightly more productive, can you imagine the wave you have where that collective push to productivity goes ahead? And also, a lot of what you do is determined by the conversation you have. And what I mean by that, the language you use. If you have a language of what is not possible, what can do, what going to take forever, if that's your language, then that's where you live.
2: Right, right, right.
5: If you have a language of possibility, and that's where your mindset is, that's the first step in achieving extraordinary things.
2: Yeah.
5: Right, and Jamaica, has a history of doing extraordinary things. So what's new and what's different? Nothing. It's just every now and again we forget who we are.
2: Yes. No. Prime Minister Andrew Holness, Prime Minister Dr. the Honorable Andrew Holness, had shared when speaking about NARA that this is not a permanent thing. It has its sunset clause.
5: Yes.
2: What are the timeline we're looking at? When can Jamaica say, all right, see NARA put in the work, and here is the result. What time frame are we looking
5: at? Well, remember, I believe the sunset is 5 years, and then NARA will be gone. It doesn't mean there'll be many projects still, if we shut it down, of course, because they'll come online at different stages.
2: Right, right.
5: So the early ones, they should be done. And then, you know, as you go along, depends on the scale of them and so on.
2: Mm-hmm.
5: But one of the things we'll have to do without doubt is to bring in capacity. Yeah, to people who can build that scale fast in a sort of enterprise way. And at the same time, see the development of our own companies that can then do that with the knowledge of how you do that and how you deliver quickly. Because when you discuss with some people, the mindset is, oh well, whenever.
2: Mm-hmm, mm-hmm.
5: Yeah, that doesn't work for us, because if we have any idea at all about being globally competitive, that's not how it works.
2: It's
5: elsewhere.
2: About being so efficient, being on top of things.
5: Moving now.
2: Right.
5: That's how it works. That's why you have places them called developed world, mm-hmm. and we have people developing world.
2: Yes,
5: Part of that is the mindset, as much as it is the actual economic might and all of that.
2: No, I want to wrap up things, but yes. I just want to ask this. I want to ask your opinion. How do you see us changing that mindset? Because we can acknowledge that there are many of us among us as Jamaicans who have that "me soon come" mentality,
5: right.
2: You know, as it pertains to getting things done. What will it take for us to shift our mindset to now operating with that "get it done now"?
5: Right. So the first step really is, you know, persons in leadership generally, and I say leadership at a level, need to have a different conversation, different mindset themselves, so that you are transmitting that to people. I mean, when leadership matters. So we just finished a session inside there, and I remember post Hurricane Melissa, Cat 5, one of the 3 largest ones in recorded history. It's Jamaica. I mean, the place looked like, you know, a new Quinta. Right, you saw it. Good. He said, we're opening up in 6 weeks. We're opening up for tourism in 6 weeks. Right. So if he didn't say that, if he didn't put that out there, we'd be opening now.
6: Just getting back.
5: What I'm saying. Right. So when he says that we're opening in six weeks, that's unrealistic. But once he says it, it now becomes realistic because it's said and people work, have a goal to work toward.
6: Yeah.
5: And what that does as well is you don't have time to sit around and be down in the dumps. It means you have to get moving right away. Because if you're going to meet those deadlines and so on. It's the same thing with COVID. When the world was shut, we were opening, we created novel, innovative ways of ensuring that we can survive. And we did more than survive, we thrived.
6: Yes.
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6: 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Ambassador Major General Anthony Anderson, CEO of NARA, here at the 11th staging of the biannual Jamaica Diaspora Conference. 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
1: Dummy on the beat, so it's a banger.
2: Hey. Hey. Hello, I pray I owe this.
1: A Cassandra, man.
2: See a call away, man. Where you come from?
1: Spanish don't capture land.
2: So where you get my number for call me after one?
1: You know I say it's a friend to life in it. And are you run the monster gang?
2: Alright, I see you next year, man. Understand? When I come bring two and I
3: tell you why you don't get that.

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0: out to the, walk out to the, man badam, rich, rich. 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
1: Welcome back tonight with your Sun host Orion Debonair Dixon, coming to you live from the 11th staging of the Biannual Jamaica Diaspora Conference from the Montego Bay Convention Center. Now, my next guest is the interview I've been most looking forward to, because I'm now being joined by Senator the Honorable Kamina Johnson Smith, or Minister of Foreign Affairs and Foreign Trade. Minister, good afternoon. Good to have you joining us on the 104.9 FM. How are you?
2: I'm great. I'm energized. I'm energized and tired at the same time.
1: I can imagine, because this is a big undertaking. And to hear that this year's staging has been oversubscribed.
2: Yeah. It's incredible. The first ever time. So it's a good problem to have. It's yes. been challenging to manage some of the disappointment, of course.
1: Right.
2: But we think that we've arrived at the right balance of making sure that the experience for persons who are registered and the encouragement of those who weren't able to attend virtually, mm-hmm. that we think that we arrived at the only possible balance in the circumstances, and people are really excited to be here.
1: I can tell. I can see it. Trust me, I can. Now, Minister, over the past two decades, formal engagement with the diaspora has evolved significantly. How would you describe the journey and its impact on national development?
2: Oh, it's been phenomenal, and it's reflected in what you see here. We thought that we had a record attendance in 2024, but this, we have now created a new record of attendance. When I just became the minister, in terms of formal engagement, there existed a diaspora advisory board, which was 8 people, 6 adults, 2 young people, and they were based in the USA, UK, and Canada. More pretty closely appointed by the minister, and in the last iterations, I believe, a conference that a closed group would elect. But now we have a broad process that not only has 28 members and a separate youth council for their own selves, and that the council, the senior council, if I call it that, is representative not only of our traditional diaspora locations, USA, UK, and Canada, mm-hmm. but we have representatives from Africa, from Latin America and the Caribbean, from Middle East, from Asia and the Pacific. And what that has done is it has made sure that persons, you know, there's a Jamaican everywhere in the world.
1: Absolutely, everywhere in the world.
2: But they don't always know how to connect.
1: Right.
2: So what we've tried to do is identify persons who have a drive and a desire to motivate and to bring Jamaicans together, to identify persons who maybe had small associations but didn't have a sense of how to grow them, and connect them with diasporans in the mature diaspora locations, mm-hmm. so that they can learn from each other and expand connection with Jamaica. And what we have seen reflected in the Governor General's Awards, which took place yesterday,
1: yes.
2: is that for the first year, we have had diasporans selected from China and France. We have only ever had awardees from USA, UK, and Canada. Mm-hmm. But now the Governor General has recognized excellence and community give back in China and France.
1: That's impressive.
2: The lady in France has started a mentorship academy where they mentor young diasporans in Jamaica and overseas. Mm-hmm. And the Dr. Nicolene Johnson, who is in China, has not only been facilitating youngsters and youth development and scholarships, but also trade and investment. So she's operating at the business and the philanthropic level and has done so for years. So we're now looking beyond, and this is motivating more attendance, more engagement.
1: More involvement, yes.
2: Ghana Jamaica Chamber of Commerce came out of the conference two years ago, and they're now here with a booth.
1: Yes.
2: So things are happening, people are investing. Partnerships are being formed. I believe you may have even interviewed a new company that came out of last year's conference as well, two years ago.
1: Yes, I just spoke with them.
2: Yeah, so great things happen at conference, and and we're trying to create a formal mechanism that stretches as widely as we can to bring more people. They want to connect, you know, and they feel connected, but they don't always know how. So having a mechanism and having someone there who connects with them is how we're getting bumper crowds, essentially.
1: I see, yes. And another thing, Minister, under your leadership, initiatives such as the National Diaspora Policy, the Global Jamaica Diaspora Council, and digital platforms have expanded engagement.
2: Yeah.
1: How have these efforts strengthened Jamaica's relationship with its overseas communities?
2: Actually, that's great. So we just spoke about the councils,
1: right?
2: But then there's the technology that we've launched as well. So we have the Connect Me app, which helps diaspora, whether entrepreneurs or philanthropists who want to talk about their projects or want to talk about their initiatives or events and share them within the diaspora community so they can get greater support, so that we can help each other overseas. So we got that app developed.
1: Okay.
2: So it is there for the diaspora to use and to connect. And similarly, we're working on one that will help them to connect more at home. So we'll say more about that in due course.
1: All right, all right. We don't want to say too much until it's fully ready and mature. All right. And finally, Minister, as Jamaica seeks to build a more resilient future, what role do you envision for the diaspora in driving investment, innovation, and sustainable development for Jamaica?
2: Oh, well, it is all happening here already. It's all happening here already. Not only do we have a representative for sustainability on the Global Jamaica Diaspora Council who helps to pull together like-minded people, but people in the space who recognize that they have an interest under the theme in building resilience are here. They not only have boots, but they're here personally and in within corporate entities looking at projects that they can invest in. And this is in sustainable housing, this is in renewable energy, this is in recycling. It's happening in spaces where there are markets. So it's not, we're not forcing a perspective and we're not forcing a mechanism. We're providing a platform for people to come and do what they want to do, what they're passionate about, what they are what they want to put their money behind.
1: Right,
2: we create
1: a
2: platform for them to do that here.
1: I love that. Well, Minister, thank you so much for stopping and sharing with us, and congratulations on staging Jamaica's largest attended diaspora conference. I know you must be feeling proud.
2: We're feeling very proud.
1: So far.
2: And the ministry team is thrilled. It's, you know, we have all the little hiccups and nuts,
1: yes,
2: but overall, feedback is so positive. The energy is so driven for nation building, and my cabinet colleagues are excited about what they see happening here. Prime Minister was well received today and is very excited at the potential that's coming out of some of the partners that he has met while he walked through the marketplace,
1: right,
2: seeing some of what the government is doing, meaning at the agency level, our students at UTEC, at UE, the NET programs, Ministry of National Security, they have some booths here. PICA delivering in a day, delivering their passports in a day, people paying up their property taxes, people taking out loans, all of that business is happening here. So it was very good to show that the ministry is contributing directly to national development by facilitating diaspora participation here. So
1: that's what we want to see.
2: Yeah, that's
1: and that's
2: what
1: the
2: we
1: whole
2: want
1: purpose
2: see.
1: Of this.
2: It is. So
1: a pleasure.
2: Thank you for promoting it. I appreciate it so much for your
1: It was
2: your
1: a pleasure having you with us.
2: Pleasure is mine.
1: Senator the Honorable Kamina Johnson-Smith, our Minister of Foreign Affairs and Foreign Trade. And this is where I say goodbye for today. This is where we wrap up day two of the 11th staging of the annual Jamaica Diaspora Conference. Join us again tomorrow for the final day as we discuss more topics pertaining to the diaspora and turn to the creative economy, artificial intelligence, and strengthening global partnerships. I've been your Sun host, Ryan Debonair Dixon, and this broadcast was brought to you by the Ministry of Foreign Affairs and Foreign Trade, JMX Risk Management, and of course, Sun City 104.9 FM. I want to say thanks to the team, Mr. Adam Brown, Mr. Steve Billings, and Mrs. Tamika Shabans Moody. Until tomorrow, you take care. Don't touch that dial. Keep it locked right here on the 104.9 FM. 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

sitting back to a show and going, oh, I'm going to wait, no one will do it. Yes, shit. Yeah. Yes. Oh, oh. 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
1: It's Sun Jock. Chris Sonic.

check it in tonight. Time is now 3 p.m. This is how I leave you for now. Big up to Chunky, loving the vibes right now. Surf, big up yourself. What up, Mr. Blacks? New York family. What's good? Terra and large of yourself. Hey, catch me Friday, 3 p.m. That's when I'll be back in the building. Until then, this is Sunja Chris Sonic signing out.

0: 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But Connexion has never been just about the network. 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

rise above all negativity, all obstacles. Voice of Yolanda Adams, Still I Rise is the name of this track. I hope tonight listening right now can have hope, have the ability to rise above everything that is pulling you down, stopping you from moving forward in life. Yeah, man, as long as you are trod with Father God, you're good. Good afternoon, good evening, and good night to all listeners all over the world. My name is Sonjack Alipatch, taking over from none other than Chris Sonic. Boy, he never really get a chance to blaze a fire today, you know, because of the outside broadcast, which is very, very important as well. Come on, that Diaspora Expo. Trust me, I've been listening. I learned a lot. I really did learn a lot. And shout outs to Ryan Debonair Dixon. He did an awesome job as well. Big up the whole entire team, Sun City team. That broadcast was amazing. Very informative. Very, very informative. We have a huge diaspora and listenership. So hope the members of the diaspora who listens to Sun City tuned in, hear what's going on, and maybe even wanna partake in the activities that the diaspora, the community is doing, you know, here on the island. Maybe you guys learn a thing or two. And I'm positive you would learn something, because I'm here and I learned a lot, trust me. Alright, I don't want to interrupt the gospel music. We're still in the gospel segment. I'll be playing gospel music all the way until 3:30 p.m. My name is Sonjack Alipatch. Yeah, man, I'll be here until 7:30 p.m. Continue to enjoy the gospel music. It is a current Tuesday, non-stop vibes, non-stop energy. Yeah, man, spread the word. 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

0: What's I gotta say, the flame. Yeah, man, I had the honors of interviewing her last month. Yeah, I think it was last month or early this month. I don't remember. But yeah, man, awesome vocalist, awesome person. Trust me, I really enjoyed that interview. Of course, she has more songs. Y'all should go and check it out. All right, Lady Da Flame. All right, DA. All right, yeah, Jamaican style. Lady Da Flame, awesome song. I know everybody know that one here. Big up to Chunky, got it locked in. She says, loving the gospel segment, Ali, and truly blessed me and the whole Silver Sun crew. Big up the Silver Sun crew, locked in right now. Chunky, big up yourself, Zane. My friend Kit Kat, yeah man, big up to Boogie Down, my brother. Anyway, I'm there right now. Zane, Dab over there in Doheny Park, Brook Valley, locked in. Everybody know already. The whole world knows that this is Surf's favorite segment. Big up yourself, Surf, over there on Wim Drive. Terra Music, Wagwan, my brother. Big up yourself, checked in. Lorraine over there in Point Hill, also checked in. Loving the gospel selections, all right? Afternoon to you as well, Lorraine and Otis. Son Millie, ever check in. Big up yourself, Son Millie. Fairy, they're not lock off in the people. Never, and it never changes. It's always on Sun City. Appreciate it so much, Son Millie. Big up yourself and the family. And also, Mr. Blacks. Yeah, man, big up my Gemini brother over there in New York City. Got it locked in. Yeah, man, him said, bring in the praise and worship session. Yeah, man, welcome, my brother. Yeah, man, welcome. I appreciate it, my bro. Glad to know that you look forward to the best segment on radio. You know, every Sunjack starts with gospel music. Yeah, man. And, you know, it's very important. You know, we have to start with the Lord. And, you know, before we go away, we have to ensure so we make the Lord know that we appreciate the fact that, you know, we live and enjoyed the day, you know? It's very, very, very important. All right, so now the time is now 3:32 p.m. I think France is playing right now, right? What's the score? Because yesterday, some people did a brag and boast, say, oh, France, I got to take it. What's the score? Because, you know, told them a brag and boast, you know, France must get the next side about 6 love by now, right? Let me know what the score is, so now it's 3-9-2-6-2-1-7. France won. Oh, okay. Our serve says France... Only one goal them score so far. No, man, that not look good. That not good. Against a baby team, nah, it not look good. Anyways, time for the break.
1: My name is Christopher Palmer. Most people know me as Mr. Lex. Lex.
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Y'all ready for this? Y'all ready for this? World Premiere Tuesday.

tonight we are in the world premiere segment. This is Gassy Inc. Happy Hour Days is the name of this one. Hey, shout out to Brett. Checked in on the WhatsApp line over there in Tampa, Florida. I'm not a great. Hey, Queen B, Wagwan, thanks for the score. Still can't believe the big bad France. Only score one guest. One? Only one alone? Muriel said, Alipat, you feel like say y'all got true word for Mina because she represents for France. She said, no matter what, France are a team there. They never said Muriel, but

0: Hey, all your teams.
1: Hey, they better go on good later, you know. 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Hey. Argentina matches at 8 p.m. All who say Argentina on the team better go on good later. Because tomorrow...

0: James Singer, reaching out to all the beautiful ladies out there. And we're not only talking about physical beauty, but also inner beauty as well. So important. We're still in the world premiere segment, giving it some brand new tracks. Well, I would call them, well, they are brand new, same way, but yeah, I know y'all heard these songs. Maybe this is probably the third time you're hearing these songs now, okay? Yeah, so giving them a three-peat, you know, so that it can soak in. I want to know the song, them. I want to know that something they go, right? Yeah, I want to know the song. Up next is Jigs the King alongside Barrington Levy. I'm on a legendary collaboration song. It's called Mr. Rubberman.
1: Sir, we are sir, to your two teeth. Rubberman, you get trapped.
2: Once you Mr. Rubberman, why you love to exit from the poor? You Mr. Rubberman.
0: As I said, a legendary collaboration, Jigs the King, Barrington Levy.

You know, we're asking youth them to just go easy. And this is the officer them now play nowadays, you know, so yeah, think twice before you think about doing what you know could get you in some serious problems, alright? Yeah, man, they're announcing that crime rate is significantly reducing in Jamaica. That's good news. Really, really, really good news. Yeah, well, we want to see it continue to decrease, you know? So that people like Dwayne can forward back at Jamaica and... Yeah. Dwayne, you good? Dwayne says it's not... Now 2-0. 2-0. Oh, France score another goal. Queen B also says it's now... Yeah man, forward back at Jamaica, man. Left Canada and forward back at Jamaica, man. When the crime rate go down, you know, trust me, a whole heap of people are going left foreign and fly and forward back at Jamaica. Man, I ask, I tell me, remember, people, majority of the developments that you see going on in Jamaica has already been bought by people in the diaspora. 90% of the apartments and the homes that are being bought are people from the diaspora. You see, anyhow, Jamaica, improve on healthcare and the crime rate continues to decrease. Trust me, man. You can't find space put people, man. You don't have to worry about people in the workforce. We don't have to worry about that. Trust me. Yeah. Anybody who can effectively reduce the crime rate and also improve, I'm all for that. All right, so Queen B says the score is now 2-0. Well, you see, Queen B, you see how powerful Sun City is? Because you see, my men chan it in and it, obviously somebody said something to the coach and see then and tell him, say, come on, only need for Europe and score another goal. You see, man, I say, you see how powerful Sun City is? I'm just messing. All right, let's continue with the world premiere. All right, so now this is the brand new rhythm from Dirty Rock Production. It's called Brawling Rhythm. Kicking it off with this one from Ras Ajay. It's called TikTok. Ladies, here we go.

0: You know Mary already for forward back, you know. 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
1: Surprise, you see me.
0: Aliyah hit the nail on the head.
1: Kill it.
0: When the medical system improves, all of us coming back except Dwayne. Except Dwayne. Dwayne now forward back at Jamaica. I don't know why.
1: See me.
0: Like him love the snow.
1: Alright, you know. Hey.
0: But it's alright. Keisha going through him in the luggage, man.
1: Name, baby.

Money does live comfortably. 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Ask anybody. 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Some of them all do the wrong thing for make money. Why you think so? Jamaica, nice one.

Alright, you just heard some songs from the Brawling Rhythm, brand new from a Dirty Rocker production. Big up to Sean Paul, Soko, News, the whole team, you know, Kappa Sean, the whole family. Keep up the awesome work. Left side as well, Conley. You don't know. Yeah, man, it's a great look, you know. Big up to Bombers as well, you know. Yeah, man. Keep up the awesome work. Alright, so nice. That's it for the world premiere. Time for the break. Afterwards, I got some more music for you. Remember the WhatsApp number, 392-6217. That's 876.

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It's massive.

Song is called I Like You by Doja Cat and Post Malone. Yeah man, big up the man them won't afraid to tell the girls them say, yo, you know you look nice, I like you. Ladies, when the man them tell you that, you must smile. Yeah, you not have to say nothing, just smile. Somehow no. When you just give the man them a look and look up and down and make up on the face and walk gone, boy. Shame. That's not nice, ladies. Don't do that. Somehow not laugh because the nose are sound still. Make up on the face and brush off the man and walk gone. That's not nice, ladies. Don't do that. Just smile. Take the compliment and yeah, man. You can go on about your business afterwards, you know? Yeah. All right. I wonder why them do that though. Ladies, why don't you do that? Why don't you make up on the face when somebody telling you, when a man give you a compliment, why don't you make up on the face? Why? Why? Why don't you do that, ladies? Be honest. Let us know. Just like how I'm going to let you know about this awesome event. It's all about Mela Vibes, best of the 80s to 2000 summertime. It happens Saturday, the 27th of June, over by Muscamp. Music by ZJ Liquid, Bad Girl Marie, DJ Narity. 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We're talking about Mellow Vibes, the best of the 80s to 2000 summertime edition, the 27th of June, which is a Saturday, over by Mass Kiam. All right, quick and fast to see what I go up on the WhatsApp line right now. Big up to Chris in Atlanta. He said, Ali, that is why I start making preparations to return to Jamaica. Well, Chris always make sure I'm fly down every Christmas, you know what I mean? It's a Christmas, nah, I miss Chris in a Jamaica, in a Jamaica, you know, I'll keep some of the baddest, biggest party with beer, big sound. Boxing Day, yeah, man, them man there are the god for Boxing Day, man. Stone Love and Bass at this and them big sound that them man they keep dancing. You know, say a daylight setting. Pick up yourself, Chris. But no, say you go forward back a yard. Any opportunity again. That is it, which is right. Shellan said, Ali Pache, I shouldn't say nothing. My team scored 3 goals. That is it. Big up to the France supporters. Yeah, round of applause. We have to give props where props is due, you know. You know what I mean, sir? But any of France not make it to the final. Remember, you know, they went to the finals last World Cup, so it is expected that they should go to the finals this year. As a matter of fact, it's expected that they should win this year. Them for win this year. If them and Argentina not go finals, you know, man. Hey, when I want to hear nobody say nothing about Argentina or France ever again in a cause. Trust me, it's not going to look good. It's not going to look good at all. It's not a good look. Azan? And I like Brazil, where can get away with everything, because you see Brazil, every team is playing like Brazil now, and the greatest footballers came from Brazil. Yeah, you know, Maradona come from Venezuela, and yeah, Messi is from Venezuela. Yeah, I mean Argentina, sorry, my bad, Argentina fans, I'm just missing. I'm playing with y'all. But the best baller, everybody know, everybody can admit that the best ballers are from Brazil, you know? So Brazil is allowed to not do well every now and again, you know? We get a green flag for that, you know? Muriel is proud of her team. Bop, bop, bop, win. Yeah, I think it's 3-1 though. Them shouldn't. France shouldn't make Senegal score one goal at all. That no look good. It's not a good look, Muriel. Yeah, it's not something to really celebrate, you know. But we're glad to them win still, you know. Shout outs to Tash in Cayman Islands. Checked in. She says, Ali, I'm here in Jamaica.
And here, and it is nice, money or not. You see a real patriot, that in a people. Real patriot. She said, with or without money, Jamaica, nice. Claudette is asking, which side is my side? Claudette, I'm a Jamaican. Anybody who no say Brazil, who no a Jamaican, yeah? I am a Jamaican. And all Jamaicans born knowing that Brazil is a Jamaican side. Right? So all who no say Jamaican. You know what? Let me stop trouble. Me listening to them. Time for some music. Time is now 40 minutes past the hour of 4 p.m. Giving you some pop songs in this segment.

Boogie Down says, Alipash, that means I'm probably from a Japanese ancestors then. Anything possible, you know, brother? Because you never said Brazil. Which side is your side?

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I'm gonna think so. Go on, alright, man. Them better go on, alright, because any of them not.

0: Playing this from top once again, requested by Abigail up there in Papine. Big up myself, Abigail.
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Actually, the restaurant is right next door. Yeah, man, big up to the crew, all staff members, all customers, rocking.

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As a DJ that has been in the industry for a long time, trust me, you can't go wrong. When you play for the ladies, can't go wrong. Trust me, you can't go wrong. Cannot go wrong at all. Big up the ladies them, I don't know. Yeah, man. So nice, remember Powerhouse Expo, June the 17th to the 18th over by Spanish Town Road. Yeah, man, right at the stoplight, the Seaview Garden stoplight on Spanish Town Road, people. I don't know, Mr. Expo here, trust me. It's going to be awesome, all right? Yeah, man, they'll have on display power solutions, all right? Live equipment demos, industry innovations, and yeah, man. 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All right, so once you're into construction, this is the expo for you. I interviewed somebody from IMCA yesterday, and trust me, even me who can't even nail, me can't use a hammer. Yeah, me can't use a hammer, me can't use a screwdriver. I don't know the difference between Phillips and Allen key and flathead and pliers and it's all like me know all it, don't it? Monkey wrench and them something. It's all like me know all it, don't it? Alright, guys. Me know something. Me know a little something. But still, I'm very interested in this expo. Very, very interested, you know. So if you want tile, man, if you do whatever trade they do. If you're a specialist, you know, if you want mason man and you want specialist, or you're just a worker, you're just a laborer, trust me, this expo is for you. So, Conductor Bulby said, Ali, stop tell lie. No, me know a little thing, you know, yeah, me know a little thing, but still, you know, this expo is for the little man to the big companies, you know, once you're into anything. As a matter of fact, it's not just for construction workers, it's for anybody who all right, so even if you have a store, a retail store, and you know you pack stuff, you probably need a forklift. Yeah, man, this expo is for you, you know. She said a scissors lift as well. So for those who do like painting and stuff like that, even if you're an electrician and you need to reach on top of the roof, you know what I'm saying? Instead of you know the man them who do the painting, instead of a set up the scaffolding, you can use the scissors lift. Work smarter, not harder, my people. 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Eh? 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And that's it. 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The other day I was watching the launch, Jetour had a launch, and them I said them have 8 years and 10 years warranty on the vehicle. What? 8 years and 10 years warranty? Gone are the days when you buy things and you depend on your own Jamaicas and move in modern times. Dwayne, the radio turn up loud. Yeah, what me I said, Dwayne? Nah, me not stop till me encourage my brother for move, come back to Jamaica, you know. Yeah, yard nice. Allow me to tell. It kind of hot still, you know, the temperature, stay away. Watch your brother, yeah. People, guess who just pop up on my WhatsApp line? Livy. Sir Liv Dread. Livy Dread, what go on, my brother? Jano Star. Actually, not even know. I'm still vexed with you, though. I'm still vexed with you. Yeah, you shouldn't left Sun City. I'm not business where you want. You shouldn't left. You should not leave Sun City. Shout out to Oriana Livingston. Got it locked in. He said, big up Candice. She locked in as well. Candice, tell Orion for do the right thing. Fix things. Him know what me at have. Him know. Alright? And let's get back into the juggling. Alright, peeps? Yes, truly, Ali Patch is in the building, giving us some dance and music in this segment.

What's I gotta say, Bilga alongside a Triton. This rhythm is called Stray Dog Rhythm from Triton Music. Muriel the score was no the score is France 3 and Senegal 1. Yeah, the match is over. And congratulations, you know.

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1: One of the biggest upsets in World Cup history was in 1950 when the USA stunned England 1-0. The England team were all professional footballers, while the US team comprised amateur footballers who were teachers, dishwashers, and plumbers by day. 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Every match day, make it a Wendy's Biggie Box.
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0: Shot the sheriff and me never shot the deputy. 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Underestimate me, now them girl are open sesame.
1: What's the gonna say? Wasp
0: for legacy.
1: But song is called Bob Marley.
0: Show with the energy, deadly combination. Anything mixed with enemy. Girl I said the thing, tough gang are the remedy.
1: Bob Marley, Benzin High produced this one.

0: Alright, shout out to Sledge, where I say afternoon radio nice. That is it, my bro. Big up to Sledge over there in Connecticut. Alright, time for the evening news, peeps. Jordan Beckford is in the building and Shania Campbell is also here. Alright.
1: The time by Grace Good Move is...
0: It is evening time, 5 p.m.
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3: Coming up in our headlines in local news, government defends U.S. third country nationals agreement. PAC frustrated by third no-show from a UHWI CEO. And the JUTC updates rules for identifying sub-franchise vehicles. In regional news, missing aircraft en route to Tobago has been found. And in international, Ebola outbreak could take a year to contain. And in sports, Neymar returns to training with Brazil. And in entertainment, 10 contestants compete for Mr. Universe Jamaica titles. Those are the headlines, but do stay with us for the news in detail.

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1: And now the news in detail, we begin with local news. National Security Minister Dr. Horace Chang says Jamaica's agreement with the United States regarding third country nationals will not result in uncontrolled migration into the island. In a statement, Dr. Chang stressed that the individuals involved are not permanent migrants, but persons being temporarily processed through Jamaica before traveling to another destination or returning to their home countries. He said Jamaica retains the authority to reject any individual proposed for transfer, and persons with criminal records will not be accepted. The minister also dismissed reports suggesting that Jamaica had agreed to accept 10,000 people, noting that there is no quota under the Memorandum of Understanding. According to Dr. Chang, the arrangement will only move forward after both countries agree on operational procedures and safeguards, with the United States covering all associated costs. More in our local news. The Public Accounts Committee has expressed frustration after Chief Executive Officer of the University Hospital of the West Indies, Fitzgerald Mitchell, failed to attend a committee meeting for the third straight time. Committee Chairman Julian Robinson says Mr. Mitchell again cited medical reasons for his absence, but members are concerned that the repeated no-shows are delaying their review of the hospital's operations and finances. The committee says it will now move to compel the CEO's attendance through the appropriate channels. Members insist that accountability remains essential as they continue their examinations of matters concerning the country's premier hospital. Finally, in local news, the Jamaica Urban Transit Company is reminding commuters that authorized sub-franchise vehicles are no longer required to be painted yellow. According to JUTC, revised rules introduced in April now required operators to display an official JUTC sub-franchise decal instead. Buses must carry the decal on the front and rear, while taxis are required to display it on the front driver and passenger doors. The company says some commuters have been avoiding legitimate vehicles because they are not color-coded yellow, resulting in unnecessary delays. The JUTC is assuring the public that vehicles displaying the official decal are authorized to operate on approved routes and says it will continue public education efforts to increase awareness. That's it for local news. Up next is regional news.

The Dominican Republic registered aircraft, which went missing last weekend while on its way to Tobago, has been found with no deaths. St. Vincent and the Grenadines Deputy Prime Minister and the Minister of National Security, St. Clair Leacock, says international, regional and national agencies located the plane but did not disclose its location. The Ministry of Tourism, Civil Aviation and Sustainable Development says the plane departed Argyll International Airport just before noon last Friday with two people on board. The tracking data ceased abruptly mid-flight over the Southern Caribbean Sea, which last located the aircraft near Venezuelan waters. Leacock says the authorities are now focusing on the people who flew the plane, adding that revealing operational details could compromise the ongoing work of the agencies involved. That's it for regional news. Up next is international news. It's now time for our international news. Bruno Michon, the operations manager, for International Federation of Red Cross and Red Crescent Societies, believes Ebola's peak is still ahead and fears it could last a year. The World Health Organization, WHO, says there have been around 800 confirmed cases in the Democratic Republic of Congo, including almost 200 deaths. The strain, which has no approved vaccines or treatments, has also spread in Uganda, causing 19 confirmed cases and 2 deaths. The full extent of Ebola remains uncertain, says Doctors Without Borders and Oxfam. Kate White, MSF's emergency medical coordinator in DR Congo, says the true scale of Ebola is unknown, adding that testing remains a significant weakness. That's it for our international news. Up next is our evening sports report.

In this evening's sports report, Brazil star Neymar has returned to training with the national team as he continues his recovery from a calf injury ahead of the FIFA World Cup. The 34-year-old took part in light exercises and limited work with the ball during a closed training session in the United States. While the development is a positive sign for Brazil, officials say Neymar is unlikely to feature in the team's next group stage match as they continue to manage his recovery carefully. Brazil are hoping the veteran forward will be available later in the tournament as they pursue a sixth World Cup title. That's it for Evening Sports Report. Up next is Entertainment News.

now time for your entertainment news. 10 young men are vying for the titles of Mr. Universe International Jamaica and Mr. Teen Universe International Jamaica. The contestants have been undergoing weeks of training and development ahead of the Grand Coronation set for Sunday, June 21 at the YMCA Auditorium in Kingston. National Coordinator Giovanni Lewin says the competition has focused on preparing the delegates mentally and physically for the final event. The winners will earn the opportunity to represent Jamaica on the international stage. Last year, Jamaica's representative Bradley Clark finished as second runner-up at the Mr. Teen Universe International competition in Panama. That's it for entertainment news. Up next is our weather report.

0: It's now time for the weather report. A significant feature, a ridge and a low-level jet stream across the Central Caribbean. Both features are expected to remain across the region for the next few days. In our 24-hour forecast tonight, fair, windy along the south coast. Minimum temperature expected for Kingston tonight, 25 degrees Celsius. Minimum temperature expected for Montego Bay tonight, 25 degrees Celsius. And that is it for this evening's news package, written and produced by the Sun City News Center. I am Shanoia Campbell.
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1: Yo, the elders and the tiny tot, them a listen Ali Patch, and 104.9 him all them favorite son Jack. Ali Patch a visionary, Spragabend said that. Yeah, up.

Once I gotta see Rihanna. Shout out to Kit Kat, loving the vibes over here in Massachusetts. Big up to Chin Chin Reed. Chin Chin says, Ali Patch, let Jahir Reed knows that. Yeah, man. Wish him a lot of blessings and a happy birthday. Jahir Reed, happy birthday to you, Zin. Yeah, man, enjoy your day to the fullest, all right? Coming from the family over there in Cowley. Yeah, man, big up to the crew in Cowley. Got it locked in. Once again, happy birthday to Jahir Reed.

Is it, my brother? Who's saying no music around here? Shout out to Celicia, checked in on the WhatsApp line. Well, I got my friend Celicia, you good? Hey, playing this from top once again. 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
2: Yo, this is Jake representing for DJ Ali Patch. I'm gonna keep it calm.

Alright, so nice. Welcome back to the juggling segment of music. Yeah. Non-stop music in this segment. Giving us some reggae music in this. Yeah, between the time is now 5:38 p.m. all the way until 6 p.m. Reggae music, alright? Alright, tonight, remember the new Wendy's chicken tenders, a delicious premium all-white chicken tender served with creamy dipping sauces. Crispy on the outside, juicy and tender on the inside. New Wendy's chicken tenders.

Yeah, man. Shout out to the peeps on the WhatsApp line. I got a message I want to read out before I start playing back the music. All right, CT, I found it. All right, hold on.

All right, tonight's before we continue with the music, this is so important, all right? Big up, a big happy birthday to the queen. Hold on, hold on, hold on, hold on.

Got to send this birthday greeting. It's so important, all right? A big happy birthday to the Queen of Loans Mart, Lady Brown. May the Lord continue to favor you, bless you with good health, strength, happiness, and peace. Praying you blessings in abundance always from Sunflower and the entire Sun City family. Yeah, man, big up yourself. You don't know. Queen of Loans Mart, Lady Brown. Happy birthday to you. Enjoy yourself to the fullest. Coming from your Sun City family. Yeah, man, big up. Zin, that is it. Alright, so nice. Don't feel left out. If you have somebody you want to say happy birthday to, feel free to send the message to the WhatsApp number 392-6217. That's 392-6217. Alright, let's get back to the music. 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

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Kit Kat, I'm not sure if this is the one you wanted to hear back, but I'm pulling up this one, alright? 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
1: White Sakata's Egyptian. Song is called Changes. Sweet, sweet reggae music right here in the

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It's called For You.

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1: It's Sun Jock.

What you say, Shelly? You are going with a bag of things? Which is right. That's what's expected when you're listening to soca music, you know? Big up yourself every time. Ladies, I phone a segment, this is it. 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It's going to be an awesome, awesome, awesome event. Shout out to Sean Austin, got it locked in, my brother. Big up yourself every time. Zane, that is it. Try Time Music, big up, big up, big up. Hey, shout out to Carl, got it locked in over there in North Carolina. Carl say, happy early Father's Day to all fathers in Jamaica. Yeah, man, for real, for real, real, real. Yeah. I don't think fathers get enough, the appreciation is not shown as much, which is understandable, you know what I mean? So compared to Mother's Day, you know, it's understandable why women get so much love. Any man not show the mother of their child, or mothers in general, just mothers in general. If you not show them love for Mother's Day, something alright. So you have to reevaluate your life, my brother. Yeah, you need evaluation mentally. Right? But we have to start acknowledge and big up the good father them, you know? It's very important, you know, to have a father in the child's life or the children's life. Not children's, in the children's life. No, it's actually apostrophe S, children's. Yeah. Yeah. In the kid's life, right? Very, very important. All right, so big up to the fathers who are present and take their role as a father very, very seriously. And big up to the father figure them as well, you know. Yeah, big up to the father figure them. And if you're a stepfather, big up yourself as well, is it? Yeah, big up the uncle them who treat your nephew them like a son. Big up to the coach them who look after the footballers them, you know. And guide them, you know. Yeah. All father figures, big up yourself, Zane. All of the general them who have a business and you take on a little apprentice and you teach him the ropes, take him off of the road and show him the ropes so he can provide for himself and his family, teach him a skill. Because some youths, you know, most youths, them just want an opportunity, you know. And them just need the right guidance, you know. So all fathers, big up yourself. Carl, yeah man, appreciate that, my brother. Alright, time is now 6:12 p.m. Time for the ladies, walk up them waistline.

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Be a dancehall song, me see I go on over Trinidad in the people. The artist say, I do a bag of dancehall over there. And them sound good, me not lie. Them sound really, really

Hey, playing this from top once again, requested by Shelly. Shelly says she's in the kitchen right now at cook up a storm and a dance. Hey, kind of risky, you know, to be cooking while dancing to soca music, you know, Shelly.

0: Abigail is asking for this one again over there in Papine. 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
0: All right, focus on the music now. 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

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Yeah, no make nobody see, you know. 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

0: She says she not hiding people. 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A bubble while she at work. That is it, Nashika. Hey, shout out to Sharon. Got it locked in. Cassava piece. She say yes, Alipat. Happy life. Which is right. No, I'm big up the ladies them who shy, you know. You know, sometimes people might say, boy, you're a bit boring. But guess what? You have friends who are very exciting. And them know how to draw you out. When you go out with them, them know how to boot you up. Hey, big up the friend them who are like that, you know. The friend them who love boots up them other friend and get them for enjoy themselves. Yeah, man. Every shy friend need one of them friend there, you know, one of them exciting friend there, you know. You understand? The life of the party, them, yeah. People might say them a troublemaker, but guess what? Them know how to make people enjoy themselves. So if you're that type of friend, big up, big up, big up, big up. As a matter of fact, if you have a friend like that, just send a message to the friend right now. Tell me the name of the friend, right? 392-6217. That's 876 392-6217. Yeah, yes, Marcus, the ringleader them. May I tell you, you know them type of friend there. Yeah, you know when you see a group of girl, you always have a ringleader. You always have somebody who are draw the other friend them. See? Serve say, I'm me that. Me enjoy myself when me go out, which is right, sir. Big up yourself. Big up the ringleader, them, you know. You're very important. Your role is so important because without you, the rest of friend them would have probably just in a them phone when them go out. Yeah, them just them head in a them phone. No, every friend group need a ringleader for tell the girl them say put on your phone or record while them are dancing. You can still have your phone in your hand, but yeah, dance at the same time. You understand? Yeah, man, big up the ringleader them. Very, very important. Very, very, very, very, very important. All right, time for the break, peeps. More music afterwards. Please continue to keep it locked with yours truly, Alipatch.
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0: The time is now 6:33 p.m. Andrea Godbless Farb said, Ali Patch, I love that stush bubble. Normally you have some girls where, you know, them not really too extravagant with the bubbling in it. Them just do a little neat thing and go on like nobody now watch them. Go on like say, yeah, like on a dance, them a dance. But yeah, a dance, them a dance, you know. Them just a pretend say, a them alone in a them world and them just a do a little thing, you understand? Yeah, so... That's why we call it stush bubble, you know. But Nashika said no, she not depend on that. Every day she bubble and go on with herself, even when she at work, which is right. I saw it go. Yeah. So I said the ringleader. Yeah, may I tell you, the ringleader them very important. Very, very important.
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0: Spark. Yeah, man, produced by Asian Brain. Words of wisdom. Yeah, man, good advice to everyone listening, you know. Don't ever feel like your tough times, you are the only one going through it, all right? You have others who can relate to what you're going through, and when you listen to how they deal with it, then you know that, you know, you can do the same as well. All right, so tonight, remember, Powerhouse Expo, it happens June the 17th to the 18th. Over by 443 and 445 Spanish Town Road in Kingston. And that's right at the stoplight by Seaview Gardens off Spanish Town Road. All right. So once you reach the stoplight on Spanish Town Road, you know that entrance into Seaview Gardens, you'll see the brand new building, the pretty building on your left hand side. Well, depends on which direction you're coming. But you know me at Abo. You know we see the pretty building. Yeah, man, the expo will be happening over there. It's called the Powerhouse Expo. June the 17th. That's tomorrow, Thursday, to June the 18th, which is Friday. All right? So make sure y'all go check it out, all right? It's called the IMCA Expo. That's the IMCA Powerhouse Expo. It's going to be crazy. Sun City will be there as well. It's going to be awesome, all right? Shout out to Asian Brain. Got it locked in. Yeah, man, blazing the fire for this one. Trust me. And it's not because of theme production. A big tune, people. Trust me. Shout out to Sun Millie checked in. Surf. I got cool you down here, Surf, because I have a feeling say they don't go on bad, you know, with the bubbling, you know.
1: In the animal.
0: Yeah, man. Give me some conscious dance hall in this segment.

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Rhythm is called Jaguide Rhythm, produced by Boogie Down Records.

0: No, you're seeing at the streets. 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
0: ended. 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

0: Don Jack Alipatch, you are my real friend. 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Shady Boo over there in Long Island. 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

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Steve Billings, we'd see it. 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

0: stop now. 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
1: Yeah, man, over the years, I'm going to take a love for granted, man. Yeah, man, I'm take a kindness, a weakness, and use
2: it. Hey, shout out to Sledge in Connecticut, got it locked in.
1: Eat that, yeah.

0: Alright, so now it's time for the break. We got the JIS news up next, followed by some slow jams. Alright, so ladies, I'll be playing some love songs for y'all after the JIS news. Shout outs to Boogie Down Records, big up yourself every time. You know, say you're a big up. Yeah. Always legit, my brother. Big up. But big up to Big Tree family over there in on Marchburn Road. Them say curfew again, so you know that thing that go lockdown time. So everybody over there on Marchburn Road, just stay safe, all right, and just follow the rules and regulation, all right? Yeah, man. But Big Tree family, which jersey that? Cause Big Tree family on their display pic, them post a footballer in our blue jersey. Muriel says Iraq just get four upon them from Norway. I saw Norway I go on. Eh? Nah, man, Norway look like them want to win the World Cup, man. Them are going better than France and Argentina. Them are going better, man. No, bigger. But Big Tree family, which jersey is that? Cause guess what, man? When I saw the blue jersey, I remember Italy. I remember one time, you know, everybody used to say Italy. Everybody used to say, if them not say Brazil, them are say Italy. And then through Italy now go on with nothing. No, you're not here. Nobody has say Italy again. You're not here. Nobody has say Italy. Where the Italy fans them there? Where on the disappear gone? And guess what? You see, tomorrow, when Italy start play good, you got here all of a sudden. Italy on my side from long time. One time, a whole heap of people used to say Italy. Where on the disappear gone now? Eh? On the jump ship. And gone, me not calling other country name still, because me know other countries have real fans, but the Italy fans, them, when it's so quiet, me not see nobody put up the Italy flag. Me not understand. It don't look good. It don't look good at all.
1: Lunch, I keep a Little Caesars. 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
0: The time is now 7:02 p.m. Muriel says the tall guy named Haaland in bad. Brazil now gonna win. All right, we will see. But the thing with Brazil is that even if Brazil now win the World Cup, people still rate Brazil same way. It's like Brazil is allowed. You understand? Oh, okay. Big Tree family say Italy have feed them.